0: Goes to Gage Palmer out of the backfield, and Palmer has the first down up to the Graham 39-yard line. It's an 11-yard pickup.
1: And he got out of bounds very smartly to stop that clock.
0: It's another grand first down. And the G-men, see if they can't put something together here. Still 2:03 on the clock. And it's a first down and 10 for the G-men. Garrett Palmer snaps a quick out pass to Gage Palmer out of the backfield. Again, is complete. Gage Palmer to the 45. Now midfield at the 50, and he runs into a trio of Tigers, including Patrick Reed and also Caden Baker, but not before Gage Palmer picks up another first down for the G-men.
1: Great catch and run, really facilitated by Campbell Fix with that excellent block there about the 45-yard line.
0: Love that play call, Dave Brown. Football at midfield, right at the 50. Trip receivers to the left for Garrett Palmer. Single receiver near side of the field. And Garrett Palmer takes the snap, looking to throw the football again. He's thrown it well tonight. Over the middle. Oh, we've got to have a pass interference there. He was being held.
1: There it is.
0: Comes the flag. There comes the flag. It was Caden Banks, and Banks is hurt, but he was being held by his jersey the entire way. That was Caden Baker. That's going to get the penalty there for the Tigers as Caden Banks, Dave, is down on the turf, appearing to be in a great deal of pain right now. It took a minute for the official to dig that flag out of his pocket there.
1: Caden Baker was probably holding on to him for about 4 yards, headed down beyond around the 15-yard line.
0: And with the injury timeout on the field, let's step aside for a timeout as well. It's Graham High School football on Kicks Country and online at kickscountry.com.
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0: All right, back here at Bulldog Stadium, 90 seconds to play until halftime. The pass interference call gets the G-men up to the Princeton 35-yard line. Caden Banks up off the turf. He looked like he was favoring that left ankle, but he came off the field on his own with just a little bit of assistance, so hopefully he'll be okay. The G-men send three receivers to the left this time and a single receiver to the right. First down and 10 from the Tiger 35-yard line. Garrett Palmer keeping it this side, right side. Big hit from Gage Palmer. My God, I don't know if you could hear that over the mic or not, but daggone, Dave, that was a big hit from Gage Palmer.
1: That was a big hit. And really, that Jerron Lane was in there with a great block really helped him out.
0: It's a 7-yard pickup on the quarterback keeper. Second down and 3. 60 seconds and a turning clock until halftime. Graham sends three receivers to the left from the Tigers 28. Garrett Palmer takes the snap, hands the football off to Lane, and Lane up the middle. He fights down to about the 21-yard line. Javon Lane with a nice carry. The sophomore and the G-men are going to take a timeout. With 45 seconds to play until halftime, it'll be a first down and 10 for the G-men when we come back. Graham High School football in Kicks Country and online at kickscountry.com.
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2: All right, 45 seconds to play until halftime. G-Man took the timeout. They've got a fresh set of downs at the Tigers' 21-yard line. Javon Lane, Dave, was that his first carry of the season?
3: That was his second carry, but certainly his biggest.
2: Now, that was a good run right there, picking up the first down for the G-Men. The new line of scrimmage, the Princeton 21-yard line, 45 seconds to play, and Graham with a 13-zip lead over the Tigers. This explosive Tigers offense averaging over 50 points a contest coming into tonight. Dave, with a big zero, a goose egg as of now.
3: This is not the start to the game that we kind of expected, Brock.
2: Palmer looking to throw the football. He's got some time now, rolls out to his left, and he just chucks it out of bounds with 37 seconds to play. Smart play there from Garrett.
3: Big Landon Moore was right on his tail. And it looks like he's got about 6 inches on him, too.
2: Landon Moore is a beast. I mean, this kid is 6'5", 290, and a senior. Where's he playing ball at? He's going to be playing football at Marshall, Dave. So he is a hoss.
3: He will be an asset for them. He has been all through our line tonight, pressuring Garrett.
2: Second down and 10. For the G-Man. Two receivers either side. Play clock down at 5. Garrett Palmer takes the snap, drops back, looking to throw. Rolls out to his right now, gets rid of it, over the middle, and that is complete inside the 5 and down to the 2-yard line. That's Lane. No, that's Cash Bradshaw. Bradshaw with the reception. I thought that was Javon Lane, but it was Bradshaw who brought it in. First and goal for the G-Men from the 1, and the Tigers take a timeout and listen to this Graham crowd. The train horns alive and well here in Tazewell tonight.
3: It is, and with that pass, that brought Garrett over 100 yards. He's 8 for 14 tonight with 111 yards, and we still have 29 seconds to play.
2: Dave, he's thrown the ball well, but I tell you, he's ran it well as well. I mean, he's looked fantastic in this first half.
3: He has. I really thought he was going to take off and run by himself, and he just saw this open receiver there, fired it right in. That was a great pass.
2: Dave, I have to be honest. I mean, I've taken in some Princeton football over the last couple of seasons when Graham's not playing, when Graham's on Saturday. I haven't seen the Princeton crowd that silenced ever.
3: No.
2: In any Princeton game that I've ever been able to take in, they have not been silenced like they are right now.
3: And we've got the train horn now on the Graham side going off.
2: First and goal from the 1 for the G-Men. And Garrett Palmer keeps it himself, and he's in for the touchdown. It's a 1-yard rushing score for Garrett Palmer with 27 seconds to play until halftime. And the G-Men extend their lead. It's now 19 to nothing. Unbelievable. And Lucas Nash on for the extra point attempt. Campbell Fix will be the holder. Good snap, good hold, and a good kick from Lucas Nash. It is good. 20 to nothing. G-Men up on the Princeton Tigers with 27 seconds to go until halftime. 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
2: eight plays, 72 yards, capped off by a Garrett Palmer 1 yard rushing score, his second rushing touchdown in this first half. The PAT from Lucas Nash, good. Dave, it is 20-0 in favor of the Graham G-men here.
3: We've called Gage's name an awful lot this afternoon, this evening, but Garrett has six rushes for 90 yards.
2: Wow. And you have to give Big Brother the credit for those, because he has blocked out incredibly well.
3: He's been a great blocker all night long.
2: And Gage has had a couple of good carries himself tonight here as well. He's had a fantastic first half. The G-man just kind of squib it here. It's going to be fielded at about the 29-yard line. Logan Whitaker falls on it for the Tigers. They'll take it at their own 30. With 27 seconds to play until halftime.
3: I figure we'll see a couple of big bombs here from Jake.
2: He certainly got the arm, no doubt about that.
3: Just watching him in warm-ups, he really does. He had no problem throwing that ball 40, 50 yards on a dime.
2: Thrown for 812 yards coming into tonight. Empty backfield here, three receivers to his right, two receivers to his left. G-men show blitz, at least for a moment there. Now Belcher takes the snap over the middle. That pass is incomplete, intended for Cox. Great coverage there.
3: That was great coverage by Gage Palmer.
2: Yeah. Gage, he's played well on both sides of the ball in this first half. I mean, he really has looked good. Stops the clock with 23 seconds to play until halftime. Second down and 10. Empty backfield. Now Cox goes in motion and joins Belcher in the backfield. Takes the snap. He runs the option. Pitches it to Cox. Cox with that speed. Trying to get the edge. Goes out of bounds after about a 3-yard pickup.
3: Javon Lane and Jeremiah Quick pushed him out of bounds there. About the 33-yard line.
2: So give Cox 3 yards. Brings up third down and 7. 18 seconds to play. Three receivers near side of the field this time for the Tigers. And they send Cox and Baker to the far side of the field. Near side, you've got Logan Whitaker, Tyrone Hawkins, and Isaiah Saleen. As Belcher takes the snap and drops back the pass, looking for the pass is complete. That's Whitaker on the reception. He goes out of bounds at the Tigers' 37-yard line.
3: Gage read that right out of bounds all the way.
2: So it brings up fourth down and about 2. You've got 11 seconds here. The Tigers going to keep their offense on the field here. Trip receivers near side of the field. And Belcher looks over to the sideline. 11 seconds here. Kind of surprised they're going for it here on fourth down and 2 from their own 38. Belcher picks up the first down, though, across the 40 and to the 41. And the Tigers will take a timeout. We'll keep it here during this timeout.
3: Jazeera came in from behind and got Jake down right around the 41-yard line there.
2: Got 9 seconds to play here, Dave. And we know Belcher's got quite an arm. At what point do you go for the home run? Does it have to be here? I mean, you've got 9 seconds. You want to give yourself enough time.
3: I'd say he's got a couple shots, but they got to be really quick.
2: I mean, ideally, you'd like to get two more plays off here, I would think, right?
3: I think they can do it. They've got the speed.
2: Maybe try to get a decent chunk here, maybe like a 10, 15 yards, and then, you get the football midfield, maybe just into Graham territory. You sling it to the end zone and see what happens. I don't know.
3: But they have to get it out of bounds because Princeton's out of timeouts.
2: Good observation. Both teams out of timeouts. So, yeah, if they don't go for the home run here, they're going to have to get something out of bounds, or that's going to be their final play.
3: It looks like Graham has come right back out. They are ready for business.
2: Now, the Graham coaching staff looking up to the press box saying there should only be 6 seconds on the clock. I think that's what he was saying, right? See him right there in front of us?
3: Yeah, that looks like.
2: He's saying 6 seconds should be on.

0: the clock. Now they're talking to the official. Now the Grand Faithful also saying it should be 6 seconds here. Dave, I don't know myself.
1: Well, if they put six on there, they've got time for one play, and it's just
0: yeah, that'll be it. If they put it at six, that's going to be it, one play. But now the officials agree that it's only going to be 6 seconds on the clock until halftime. So only 6 seconds, and likely this pretty much has to be the final play right here.
1: This needs to be a Hail Mary.
0: So we'll see what Belcher does here. I mean, yeah, you think this has got to be a Hail Mary. See if Belcher can have enough time back there to get rid of it, to give somebody time to get down there to the end zone. He rolls out to his right. Here comes the pressure. And Belcher just gets rid of it, and it's going to be incomplete. Princeton wanted the pass interference flag there, but they're not going to get it. And we are at halftime with your score, Graham 20 and Princeton 0. We'll come back and recap this first half for you after this timeout, and then coming up in just a bit, we'll get you a scoreboard update with Dan McMahon back at Master Control. All the games going down around the two Virginias. We'll get you an update coming up with Bluefield State University. Again, halftime score 20-0 in favor of the G-Men. It's Graham High School Football on Kicks Country and online at kickscountry.com.
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4: Let's take a look at the first half with Brock Matthews and Eric Robinson.
5: All right, back here at Bulldog Stadium, halftime score 20-0 in favor of the Grand G-Men. Scoring, the scoring drive and first half stats being presented by Ramey Motors of Princeton, Ramey Toyota, Ramey Chevrolet, Ramey Dodge, and a shout-out to Dave Sluss and the entire team right there at Ramey Motors of Princeton. At the 9:43 mark in quarter number one, it was Garrett Palmer with a touchdown toss to Cash Bradshaw from 21 yards away. G-Men go up 6-0 as the PAT was no good from Lucas Nash. 3:41 to play in that first quarter. Garrett Palmer breaks free with a 54-yard touchdown run to put the finishing touches on a five-play, 81-yard drive. PAT from Nash was good. G-Men go up 13-0. That would be your score at the end of the first quarter. Only scoring in the second half also belongs to the G-Men. It was Garrett Palmer with his second rushing touchdown of the half. This one from only a yard out to wrap up an eight-play, 72-yard, very impressive drive from the G-Men. PAT from Nash good. G-Men go up 20-0, and that's where we are at the half. G-Men up by three scores statistically for the G-Men. Man, what a half from Garrett Palmer. Six carries, 90 yards, and two rushing touchdowns for Garrett Palmer. Gage Palmer, five carries for 30 yards. And Javon Lane with a carry for 7 yards. And that was a very important carry as it picked up the first down and moved the chains for the G-Man. Garrett Palmer, 8 of 14 passing for 111 yards in that first half and one passing touchdown. That went to Cash Bradshaw, who finished the half with two catches for 41 yards and a touchdown reception. Campbell Fix had a catch for 34 yards. Gage Palmer, two catches for 22 yards. And Caden Banks had a catch for 10 yards. Defensively, Gage Palmer leading the way with six tackles. Williamson had an incredible first half as well with four tackles, but tons of pressure on Jake Belcher in that first half. Cecil with 3.5 tackles and a sack. Jeremiah Quick with 3 tackles and a sack. And Lane, Javon Lane with a tackle and a half. And credit Javon with a sack as well. As a team, the G-Man picking up 14 first downs to Princeton's 10 in that first half. On the ground, Graham, 12 carries for 127 yards. 8 completions for 111 yards, 238 yards of offense from Graham in that first half. Dave, that's what we've been looking for right there.
6: In one half. They've just been explosive this first half. Honestly, I'm not sure, having not seen Princeton, you have, but they have not seen this type of offense or defense this year.
5: I don't think they have. The Tigers picking up, as mentioned, 10 first downs in that first half. They get 82 yards on the ground, 76 yards through the air for 158 yards of total offense for the Tigers in that first half. Graham 2 of 4 on third down conversions. The G-Man penalized 6 times for 55 yards. The Tigers penalized 4 times for 45 yards. Dave, your thoughts on that first half of football?
6: I think Coach Palmer put together an excellent first half. We'll see if they need to keep that up, cover whatever changes Princeton wants to try to make. I'll tell you what else has been really good for this first half is really the penalty yardage.
5: Yeah.
6: Because Graham, you know, all 6 at 55 yards, but that's better. That's probably the best first half we've seen.
5: You're probably right. Again, your halftime score, G-Men leading the Princeton Tigers 20. 20-

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0: football. It's halftime. Here's Dan McMahon.
1: Thank you, Lori Charles. Indeed, it is halftime. Dan McMahon kicks. Country's 106.3, 107.7. The Princeton Tigers, the reigning, defending state champion Princeton Tigers. You know them. They've won 18 consecutive games. They're at the Graham G-Man tonight. Well, technically at Bulldog Stadium in Tazewell, but then, you know, whatever. It's still Graham's home game, and it's all G-Man. Princeton Tigers are coached by Nathan Tanner. He's yet to lose a game as Princeton's head coach. In fact, he hasn't been beaten as a head coach since falling 56-14 in the playoffs on November 29, 2024, when he was at Parkersburg South. That was at the Martinsburg Bulldogs. So again, hasn't coached a loss since November of 24, but he's looking at one right now, looking into the abyss. When you're the reigning defending state champions, maybe you don't fear easily. But Graham's been there too, winning titles. Princeton at Graham, the G-Man, if you just heard from Brock, Eric Robinson, as they would say in the early 90s on radio, he's on assignment tonight. Dave Brown in the broadcast booth. It is 20-0 G-Man. Two touchdowns by Garrett Palmer, and then he threw one to Bradshaw as well. G-Man, 2-1 on the year, looking like they're going to be 3-1. The Tigers, of course, are 4-0. They got a bye next week, so they can just... The coach has got to be saying, all right, we got to give everything we got to come back in this game. It's going to be fun. We'll see where it goes. The Tazewell Bulldogs on the road at Giles. The Spartans are 0-4 on the year, but this is a good one. I don't know who has scored, unfortunately. I do know the Spartans had a 57-yard touchdown. They've been going for two each time and not getting it. Tazewell 13, Giles 12. That is a halftime score. The Narrows Green Wave. The Narrows Green Wave have never beaten the James Monroe Mavericks. They have never beaten the James Monroe Mavericks. They are 0-18 lifetime, and they've got a lead. At the half right now, Narrows 7, James Monroe 6. I know that's a terrible pun here, a narrow lead. But we'll take it for the Green Wave. We root for both teams, both local. Narrows 7, James Monroe 6. That was a halftime score. The Richlands Blue Tornado, we root for them too. They had not scored a point since week 0. Week 0, the dreaded week 0 when they were at Virginia High. They've scored twice tonight. Jamie Capshaw, 70 yards on the strike to Ethan Cordell. Then Capshaw would come back to a forgotten man, a guy that was balling last year. Landon Absher, 24 yards. Last report, we had Lebanon up 18-13. Will Jesse, two touchdowns for the Pioneers. Again, 18-13 Lebanon. That was the second half score, our second quarter score. The Bluefield Beavers at Mitchell Stadium, they're 1-4 lifetime against Independence. But that one win was at home. All the losses in Coal City. They're at Mitchell Stadium tonight, no problem. Jeremiah Jones, touchdown, 4 yards. Dashawn Brown, a touchdown. 16-7 Beavers. Against the big bad boys of Coal City. Oh, my goodness. The Mount View Golden Knights, their first ever game. The first ever game against the Montcalm Generals. It is not going well. Mount View, coming into this game, had been outscored 184-0. 184-0? Or is that 189? I can't read my own handwriting. It doesn't matter. Generals 50, Mount View nothing. Second quarter. Let's see. We don't have a report yet on Mingo Central at Westside. The Pikeview Panthers. The Panthers!

0: 7-3. They lost last week to Westside. They could still be 4-1. They lead at Buffalo 7-3. Josh Allen not playing tonight. Actually, I just said something erroneous. It's Westside and Wyoming East playing tonight, not Westside. I apologize. Westside is at Shady Spring. The Renegades, these Wyoming County teams, you know. The Shady Spring Tigers are up on Westside 12-0. Summers Candy, them with the Bobcats, they've lost 15 straight. And they started tonight with an onside kick. They're going for it all. But they're down 14-0 at Webster County. Finally, right now, we've got Riverview at Tug Valley, 16-6. Tug Valley, second quarter score. We'll go back out to Tazewell Bulldog Stadium. That's where the Graham G-men are calling home tonight. Against the reigning defending state champion Princeton Tigers, it's 20-0 G-men? 20-0 G-men? It is. We'll be back with Brock and with Dave Brown momentarily. This is the home of the Graham G-Men. 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
2: 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It's Kix Country 106.3, 107.7. I'm going to pot Mr. Brock Matthews up. I want to let you know, Brock, if you're listening, the Narrows Green Wave have never beaten James Monroe. They're 0-18 lifetime, and they just scored again. Third quarter, Narrows 14, James Monroe 6.
3: How about that, man? Narrows, they've never, as Dan said, I don't know if you heard that, Dave, but Narrows has never beaten James Monroe, but they're up on the Mavs as of now. We'll keep you up to date on that as the night progresses. Here, halftime score is 20-0 in favor of the Graham G-Men. Fantastic job by the Graham band, and also a shout out to that Princeton band. Both fantastic jobs providing some halftime entertainment here for us at Bulldog Stadium. Hey, time now for Graham football trivia.
4: Oh, no.
3: Oh, we got a doozy tonight.
4: I saw the question and I stopped reading right before it. So.
3: Okay. Play along at home. And again, this is a doozy. This is a level of difficulty of 5. So this is a max hard question.
4: So it's really like a 15.
3: Yeah, it's tough. I will give you a hint, though, after I read the question. The question is, what former Graham star holds the school record for the most rushing yards in a single game versus the Princeton Tigers? Maybe not that hard, but I will tell you this. Your clue, again, what former Graham star holds the school record for the most rushing yards in a single game versus these Princeton Tigers? I remember this guy's name, but he's been an answer before.
4: I'm going to guess Brock Cam Allen.
3: No, that's a good guess, but it's actually Danny Danko. Set the record October 14th, 1966.
4: That's been a while ago.
3: With 222 yards on the ground that night in the 19-6 win over the Tigers. In fact, it was homecoming night for Graham that evening at Mitchell Stadium as Danko ran the ball 29 times for that record, 222 yards and a touchdown run. Danko had 134 yards in the first half that evening. Graham piled up a whopping 396 yards on the ground in that game. They also got 144 yards and two touchdown runs from N.B. Mangus. In the win, it was a breezy night at Mitchell Stadium, October 14th, 1966. Extra credit if you can guess who was crowned homecoming queen that night. I've got the answer right here. Shout out Joe Eccles.
4: Look at Eccles going to the way back
3: machine.
4: We've
3: got the answer right here. So extra credit for anybody listening if you can tell me who was crowned homecoming queen that night back in 1966.
4: Caitlin Becker. I don't know.
3: The answer is Miss Gray Matthews. So there you go. Isaiah said he was going to say that.
4: Isaiah had it, right?
3: Dan just said in my ear that was my grandmother. No relation, I don't think. But shout out to Danny Danko and Miss Gray Matthews. Tonight's Graham football trivia answers.
4: Good job, Eccles.
3: Yeah, man, always just doing a fantastic job with that Graham football trivia. Both teams making their way back out onto the field here. Dave Brown, if you're head coach Nathan Turner, and you go into the locker room, your team's down 20. He's never experienced it here as head coach for Princeton. He's 18-0 with these Princeton Tigers. What can he say to his boys to kind of light a fire?
4: I think that's all he's got to do, Brock. I'm not even sure that he was in that position when he was at South either.
3: Right.
4: Because that was a great team too.
3: Yeah, indeed.
4: But he's got to get these guys fired back up. It looks like they're out there ready to roll, but it's going to be a pretty big mountain for them to climb right now.
3: Well, the G-Men will get the football to start this second half.

0: half. So if you're Graham and you come out with a long sustaining drive and put some points on the board, it's going to kick them that much more, because, again, this senior class, Isaiah and I were talking outside, this senior class for Princeton, we think has lost a maximum of, did we say four games that we came up with? That's not a lot of losing. So they're not accustomed to being in this position, down 20 at the half, to a team that on paper, it looked like, you know, the Princeton may have been favored a little bit coming in here tonight.
1: Yeah, it was certainly pretty evenly matched on paper. And really, his Princeton probably hasn't been down this far since maybe that Martinsburg game two years ago.
0: I'll take your word for it. I mean, I can't think of any other game that they've been down 20 at the half. They put a couple of minutes back up on the clock. And that gives us enough time to go on this day in Graham football history. All right, this is another doozy as we take you back to September 25th, 1937. The G-Men would hold off the Virginia High Bearcats 6-0 thanks to a lateral pass in the early goings and a gut-check defensive stop late. It was the first ever meeting between Graham and Virginia High on the football field. The two programs would meet at Municipal Stadium in Bluefield, with the G-Men coached by Marshall Shearer in his second year and the Bearcats being coached by Herman Baker in his fourth year. Didn't take long for Graham to get on the board in that one, which would ultimately be the only score in the game. Barely 2 minutes into the contest, Graham would be forced to punt from their own 10-yard line, but the G-men would run a fake, and Dick Gravely would take the snap and take off, making it to the 30-yard line. As Gravely was about to be tackled, the senior would lateral to Bill Dudley, who would take it the rest of the way for a 70-yard touchdown run to put the G-men up 6-0. Neither team would really threaten again until late in the contest, when Virginia High took advantage of a Graham turnover and several Graham penalties. The Bearcats would get down to the Graham 12-yard line with a minute and a half to play, but the G-men defense tightened up and stopped the Bearcats' threat as they went on to win it 6-0 on this day, September 25th, 1937.
1: Wow, look at Eccles. And I'll bet he's got the video for that, too.
0: Well, I can't confirm that, but I wouldn't be surprised one way or the other. Fantastic job. So, again, the G-men are going to get the football to start this second half. And Flanagan, who hasn't really been all that busy tonight, will kick it away.
1: No, I think this is his first kickoff for the game.
0: Yeah, you're right, because they got the ball to start the game. And Princeton hasn't scored yet, so we'll see. Flanagan will kick it away. And second half action officially underway as Flanagan runs up to the football and puts a lot of leg behind it. Man, that's going to the end zone. No return for the G-men. They'll get it out to 20 to start this second half.
1: Campbell Fix looked like he wanted that, but chose the smart thing to let that go straight through.
0: Yeah, absolutely. G-men will take it out to 20.
2: Flanagan's kick sails into the end zone. G-men start this drive first and 10 from their own 20.
0: First and 10 from their own 20 is where the G-men will start this second half.
1: And somehow or another, Brock, we've lost 16 seconds out of this quarter already.
0: Yeah, I noticed the clock. Oh, now they reset it back to 12. So now we're ready to go. Scoreboard is right. Garrett Palmer claps his hands hard, trying to draw the Tigers off sides. They stand their ground. Now Palmer looks over to the sideline for the play. He's got three receivers to the near side of the field, single receiver to our side of the field. Palmer's going to keep it himself, rolls out near side of the field, a lot of running room. There's Palmer at the 30. There comes flags flying, probably a hold. It'll be a first down run if the play stands for Garrett Palmer. Number one had a big first half, and let's see what the call is.
1: And again, that was Big Brother blocking Celine right there for that great run, but it was probably going to come back here.
0: Yeah, it's holding against the G-men.

0: So they'll move it back to the about the 16-yard line. Spot foul there. So just beyond the 15 at the 16. And replay first down. Be first down and 14 for the G-men. Garrett Palmer takes a snap. Quick out pass is complete. I believe that's A.J. Bradshaw. And Bradshaw is going to lose a yard.
1: And that was caught right on his shoestring, too.
0: Yeah. Yeah, I was surprised that he even was able to make that catch. We have another flag now, Dave. I didn't see anything here, but let's see what the call is. And the official just picked that flag up. This is going to be against the Tigers.
1: The personal foul.
0: Didn't see the official make the call. But if that's a personal foul, that's going to be a first down for the G-men. And it will be. It moves the football up to the Graham 30-yard line. And a fresh set of downs for Graham. Garrett Palmer with Gage to his right. Man in motion is Campbell Fix. He was going to get it on the sweep, but we have another flag before the play, and that's going to be a false start against the G-men. So back them up 5 yards. Replay first down and 10. Kind of a sloppy start to the second half. See if we can get a play, get beyond first down without a penalty here. They start the clock back up. Second half just underway, but we already had 3 penalties. Line of scrimmage is the Graham 25. Trip receivers to the right for Garrett Palmer. And a single receiver to his left, Gates Palmer, in the backfield. And Garrett looking to throw the football. And pressure comes. That football's loose. Now his arm might have been coming forward, but the Tigers fall on top of it. And I think that's going to be a fumble. It is. They're going to rule the fumble. And the Tigers catch a break.
1: They're going to signal that a fumble, but that was his arm was definitely moving forward.
0: Well, you don't have the luxury of the challenge here at the high school level. But let's see if we can see that on maybe the replay on the video feed. Some of you at home could tell if his arm was going forward there. They rule it a fumble. Oh, it looks like it on the replay there. But the Tigers turn the G-men over. They have it. First down and 10 from the Graham 20. Instant red zone opportunity for this Tigers offense. See if they can get something going here. They trail by 20. They're going to send 3 receivers

0: 15-yard line. So 4 yards on the keeper for Jake Belcher to the 16.
1: And he was just met with a wall of G-men.
0: And he comes up just a little bit shaken, it appears, but he's all right. Got Aaron Hood back there, and they give it to him. Nice spin move there from Hood to escape the tackle. He gets down to about the 10. Now they're going to mark him at the 11-yard line, so about 5 yards on Hood. But I tell you what, that was some fancy footwork to get that 5 yards. He earned it. They go back to Hood on the ground this time. Hood hit immediately and wrapped up. I believe that was Gage Palmer who made that hit, and it was wrapping up Aaron Hood.
1: And he's got a little trouble getting up. He had a little help from Aiden Gauger on that, but, oh, I'm sorry, that's Lane with trouble standing up there, and he's coming back down.
0: Yeah, he's holding his right leg, and he is down at the 10-yard line. It's going to be fourth down and a yard coming up when play resumes. But we'll keep it here during this timeout and hope Lane's okay. Looks like he was holding that right leg, Dave. Bram came out to start this second half, got the football. A trio of penalties and Lane's up.
1: He's hopping around.
0: Hopping around, so he's going to be okay. That's good news. But Graham came out, got the ball to start this second half, and a trio of penalties, and then they fumbled it. And the Tigers get the football back and now have it fourth and a yard from the Graham 11. Of course, their offense is going to stay on the field. Only need a yard here. R.J. Coatney in the backfield to the left of Jake Belcher on fourth and a yard. They give it to Coatney. Coatney has the first down.
1: He had the first down, and Jazeer came in from the back and just grabbed him by the ankle.
0: It's a 4-yard pickup. And here come the Tigers. They go back to Coatney on the ground, and Coatney is going to find his way to the end zone, I do believe, this time, and he does. It's a Tigers touchdown from 7 yards out, and Princeton at the 9:41 mark in quarter number three finally gets on the scoreboard. Not sure how many people would have predicted that coming in to tonight's contest, that it would be third quarter before the Tigers get their first points. Flanagan on for the PAT. The snap, the hold, the kick is up, and the kick is good. It is 20-7, Graham. 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
0: Tigers get on the scoreboard. R.J. Coatney with a 7-yard touchdown run to put the finishing touches on a 5-play, 20-yard drive for the Tigers. The PAT from Flanagan, good. They cut into the Graham lead. It's now 20-7. If you're Princeton, you almost had to have that right there. I mean, they desperately needed that tutty right there.
1: They did, and they went back to that hurry-up offense, and I think that really kept Graham back on their heels.
0: Yeah, I think you're right. So Flanagan will kick it away for the Tigers. G-men have Campbell Fix, and I believe that's A.J. Bradshaw back deep. And Flanagan puts the boot on it. Fix fields it at the 5. Fix to the 10. Now 15 on his feet at the 20. 25 up to the 30 and falls forward to the 31-yard line.
1: That was a really great run, so he probably picked up 30 yards on that.
0: Yeah.
1: 25 yards.

0: yards. And honestly, that was probably, he crossed the field, so that was probably more like 50 yards.
1: Nice return there. Campbell fix. And so the G-men will start first down and 10. As the Princeton crowd beginning to come alive over across the field. Garrett Palmer, shotgun formation. Three receivers to his left. He's going to give it to Gage Palmer. Palmer right up the middle runs into a wall of Tiger defenders. And nowhere to run for Gage Palmer as he's hit by big number 78, Singleton, the senior.
0: Boy, and he is a wall.
1: 5'11", enlisted at 395, and he hit Gage Palmer with about all he had right there. It's only a one-yard pickup, second down and 9 as they give Palmer the forward progress there. G-man send three receivers to the left and a receiver to the right. Garrett Palmer, shotgun formation, takes the snap. He rolls out to his right, follows the blockers, and not a lot of running room for Garrett this time as he's met by a trio of Princeton defenders led by Patrick Reed.
0: Patrick Reed and big number 72, that was just a wall of Princeton defenders he ran right into.
1: Landon Moore, you're right, Landon Moore is a big old boy too. He's a beast. He'll be playing for the Thundering Herd. So shout out to Moore and Patrick Reed on the stop there. Third down and 6. Two receivers either side. Garrett Palmer takes the snap, drops back the pass. Here comes the pressure. He rolls out, gets rid of the football. That pass is incomplete. He was looking for Gage Palmer, overthrew Gage, and it was almost intercepted by Tyrone Hawkins through his hands and incomplete.
0: He was looking for Gage that entire play. And just a little bit too tall for Gage to come down with.
1: Yeah, I think he only had eyes for Big Brother on that play right there. Brings up fourth down and 6, and Campbell Fix will drop back to kick it away. The Tigers are going to send Alex Cox and Aaron Hood back deep to return this punt. And if I'm Coach Palmer, I don't kick it to either one of those guys if I can keep from it.
0: We need one of those really nice Graham rolls.
1: And we have a Tigers timeout as head coach Nathan Turner, for some reason, took a timeout there. We'll take it as well. Fourth down and 6. Punting situation coming up for the G-men after this timeout. They lead it 20-7. It's Graham High School football on Kicks Country and online kickscountry.com.
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3: Head coach Nathan Turner took the time out there on fourth down and six. Maybe he thought too much of a gap over there for Fix to have. And
4: I don't know what he saw, but he did not like it. So he went ahead and took that time out.
3: Tigers faithful come alive. Listen to them roaring over there across the field as Campbell Fix kicks it away. Not Campbell's best punt. In fact, that might be his worst punt that we've seen this season. It goes out of bounds at the Princeton 35-yard line. He had the height on it, but it just didn't have a lot of distance on it that time.
4: It did not, and it just about hit that down guy at about the 40-yard line, but it did roll about another 7 yards.
3: If this was a dome, that one might have hit the top of the dome right there.
4: It would have been in the rafters for sure.
3: That one was way up there. Tigers get the football back at their own 35-yard line, trailing by 13, 7:57 to play in quarter number three. Jake Belcher from the shotgun. He's got three receivers to his right and a receiver to his left. Aaron Hood, the Mount View transfer in the backfield. He goes from Belcher's left to his right. Belcher takes a snap, fakes the handoff to Hood, looking to throw, almost intercepted by Campbell Fix. It was intended for Alex Cox. Fix read that incredibly well and almost picked that off.
4: Fix almost had his hand on it and almost a hand on it at the line, too.
3: Goes incomplete, brings up second down and 10. Big thanks to you for tuning in tonight. Graham G Men Football here on the radio. Understand the James Monroe Mavericks have tied that game up with Narrows. As Belcher takes the snap and hands it off to Aaron Hood. Hood fighting for yardage, carrying Graham defenders for the first down. What a power run from the sophomore.
4: He carried Jazeer a good probably 5 yards, and that is...
3: I was going to say, Dave, that's not an easy thing to do, to carry big Jazeer Williamson. What a run from Aaron Hood, again, only a sophomore for these Tigers. And Caden Banks shaking up again. He's going to have to come out, being helped off the field by Gage Palmer. It's a fresh set of downs for the Tigers as they near midfield from their own 44. They hand it off to Aaron Hood. There he goes again. Jazeer Williamson brings him down, but not before Hood picks up 9 yards to the 45-yard line.
4: And that front five for Princeton just really opened up a big hole.
3: And here we go. Tigers in business. Second down in the yard. They're going to fake it to Hood this time. Belcher going deep for Isaiah Saleen, and it's incomplete. Great coverage there.
4: He had a step on Lane, but Jake just threw it about a yard out in front of him.
3: Lane came back there. Actually, that was Cash Bradshaw on the coverage. Saleen's just so big. 6'3", 215, and he can get up there, too. Third and a yard. I'd say they go back to Hood here. Oh, they're going to get it for free. They get it for free as the G-man jumped. Quick, arguing, or at least pleading a case that the G-men were able to get set.
4: And I think that's about the fourth time they've done that hard snap,
3: Yeah, I think you're right.
4: And we've jumped off sides.
3: I think you're right. I think that's the fourth time. Fresh set of downs for the Tigers. They're in business here from the Graham 40. Jake Belcher from the shotgun. He's got three receivers to his right, and Isaiah Saleen lined up to our side of the field. They're going to give it to Hood, and Hood wrapped up this time immediately by Gage Palmer.
4: Gage came in from the backside, dropped.

0: him right at the line of scrimmage.
1: No gain for Hood on the first down carry. Brings up second down and 10, 6:40 to play in quarter number three. The G-Man with a 20-7 lead over the Tigers. It was 20-0 going into halftime. Tigers got a 7-yard touchdown run from Coatney here in the third quarter, 20-7. Belcher looks over to the sideline for the instructions from head coach Nathan Turner. Got Hood in the backfield as Belcher takes the snap, fakes the handoff to Hood, looking for Celine right over the middle. He breaks free from one tackle, trying to escape the second Graham defender. He'll drag him down to the 25-yard line. That's going to be a first down.
0: Quick just grabbed hold of him, would not let go. But that was, like you said, that was the second tackle.
1: They're going to give it to Hood on the hurry-up offense there. Hood escapes a tackle, almost escapes another. But I think that was Quick who brought him down, would not let go of the shoestring there, so to speak. And Hood will pick up about 3 yards. It's going to be second and seven. Coatney comes in as Aaron Hood runs to the sideline. Second down and seven from the Graham 24. Belcher is going to fake it to R.J. Coatney, and Belcher's going to keep it himself, bring it to the near side of the field, and be knocked out of bounds at about, we're at an angle here, we'll say the 22-yard line.
0: Gage did a really good job of coming in there and pushing him out of bounds, but Brock, that offensive line for Princeton has really, it's a completely different line than the first half.
1: I totally agree. They looked different in this third quarter. It's a 2-yard pickup for Belcher. Third down and five. Three receivers to the right in Cox, Whitaker, and Christian Howard. Isaiah Saline lined up near side of the field. Belcher takes the snap, rolls out to his right. Here comes the pressure, gets rid of it. The pass is complete to Christian Howard. Howard to the 15 and goes out of bounds.
2: Christian Howard on that reception.
0: And Quick was pressuring Jake Belcher really good there. That was a great job of getting that pass off.
1: Yeah, that was just a great play from Belcher to be able to get that pass in the hands of Howard. First down and 10 from the 16. Tigers looking for more points here in this third quarter. They've already got a touchdown. Belcher snaps it, looking to throw to the end zone. And that is almost complete, but it goes incomplete. The second effort there from the Tigers receiver. I almost thought he was going to bring that in. It was intended for Logan Whitaker, the senior.
0: Jerron Lane jumped up there and did an excellent job of defending that ball. He stayed with his man the entire way.
1: Got a player down on the field in the back of the end zone. So with the official timeout, we'll step aside for a quick break as well. 20-7. Your score with 5:23 to play in the third quarter. D-men leading the Tigers. It's Graham football and Kicks Country, and online at kickscountry.com. As

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4: All right, back here at Bulldog Stadium, that was Lane down in the end zone. Think it's just a cramp, Dave?
5: I think so. He's walking it off.
4: He's being helped off, but he is. And that's a long walk because he was on the far side, the far back side of the end zone.
5: He was almost laid up right next to the pylon, really.
4: Quick scoreboard update. Tazewell and Giles all knotted up at 19 apiece now. Third quarter action down the home of the Spartans. Again, 19-19. And Bluefield maintaining their lead over Independence. They are up 16-7. Last score we had for that contest. Here it's 20-7 with 5:23 to play. And the Tigers will have it second down and 10 from the Graham 16-yard line. Belcher with three receivers to his left. He fakes it to Aaron Hood. Here comes pressure. Belcher is drilled by
5: Javon Lane.
4: Javon Lane just drilled Jake Belcher to drop him for a loss of about seven. I don't think Belcher saw that coming.
5: And he did a really good job of holding on to that football because he took a shot.
4: Yeah, he's very, very fortunate to have maintained possession as he was just blindsided by Lane.
5: And that was a big momentum shift because that's an 8-yard loss on that play.
4: Third down and 18 from the 24. Backed him all the way back to the 24-yard line. And third down and 18. Scoreboard has it second down and 18, but it's third and 18. Play clock down to one. They didn't get that play off unless he got a timeout. And I believe Coach Nathan Turner got a timeout, his second that he's used in this third quarter. They only have one remaining for the contest. We'll step aside for a quick timeout too. 20-7 your score with 4:30 to play in the quarter. It's Graham football on Kicks Country and online at kickscountry.com.
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4: All right, back here at Bulldog Stadium. Tigers had to take the time out there as that play clock got really, really low.
5: It seems like they really have been switching back and forth between a regular offense and a hurry-up, and I don't know that that's helping them.
4: They're looking at third down and 18. Scoreboard still has second down and 18, but it's definitely third down and 18. New line of scrimmage, the Graham 24. As we're being treated to some Queen here at Bulldog Stadium. Belcher from the shotgun. He's got Alex Cox lined up all by himself to the right as a receiver. Belcher looking to throw. He's going to Cox. And that pass is complete. Cox loses his footing, though, and goes out of bounds at the 13-yard line.
5: Lane pushes him out of bounds and Cash Bradshaw on that. But that is not the play that they needed on third and 18.
4: So fourth down now. And what about seven, fourth and six? About a 12-yard pickup. Fourth and six, offense stays on the field. Not even entertaining the thought of a field goal here. But G-Men take a timeout. Their first charge timeout of the half. So they have two remaining. The Tigers only have one remaining. On fourth down and six, I mean, it's 20-7. I mean, they've got a strong kicker in flight.

0: Flanagan. But I almost think I'd take the point. I don't know. I like to play it safe, though, Dave. That's just me.
1: Well, and you've got...
0: Maybe I would be a losing coach if I, you know, were at this level.
1: That's why we're up here and they're down there,
0: exactly.
1: Right?
0: But I think if it's me, I think I take the points.
1: Well, you've got the better part of the third quarter still to go and all of the fourth, so there's a lot of football left to play.
0: But it appears that head coach Nathan Turner will keep his offense on the field and go for it here on fourth down and six. Now, they went for it fourth down and something in the first half, and they came up shy, didn't they?
1: That's right.
0: Didn't complete. So we'll see if they can get it here and keep this drive alive. Fourth down and six. Line of scrimmage is the 13 of the G-men. Fourth and seven, actually. As Belcher takes the snap and rolls out to his right, looking to get rid of the football. Here comes some pressure. Now goes back to his right. He's got some running room. Now he's going to try to take it himself. Reaches out for the first down. Did he get it?
1: That was really close.
0: It's
1: going to
0: depend on the spot.
1: And Brock, he was almost brought down in the backfield. Gage Palmer tripped over Aiden Gogger in the backfield about the 20-yard line.
0: Dave, this is really, really close here. First down, G-men. Belcher did not pick up the first down, and the G-men turn the Tigers over on fourth down for the second time here tonight. That was so close right there, Dave.
1: That was very close. It was very difficult for us to see exactly where he came down. He was falling forward and just barely did not make it.
0: The official was right there on top of it, picked up the football, spotted it immediately. They got together, talked it over very quickly, and signaled Graham football. It looked like when Belcher made that second effort and extended his arms that he may have picked it up. I'm telling you, ladies and gentlemen, it was super close, but the G-men get the football back at their own 7-yard line. It's first down and 10. Garrett Palmer hands it off to Gage Palmer, and Gage Palmer, nowhere to run. He gets back to the line of scrimmage, and that's it.
1: He met that big defensive line of Princeton and really could not go anywhere.
0: Second down and 10 coming up, 3:55 to play in the quarter. Offensively, we haven't seen much from Graham here in this quarter as we have an official timeout, and it looks like Gage Palmer, and this could be bad here, Dave, it looks like Gage Palmer is...
1: He's kind of trotting off, but he does not look happy with his legs.
0: Yeah, it looks like he may be favoring that left leg as he runs off. And the G-men certainly need him out there. He's played a great game offensively and defensively. Second down and 10 from the 7. Garrett Palmer in the shotgun. Takes a snap. He's going to keep it himself. Trying to find a crease. Goes up the middle as he cuts it back. He'll pick up about 3 yards. It's going to be third down and about 7.
1: Javon Lane subbed in there for Gage Palmer and did a really good job of picking up where he was blocking.
0: So third down, call it 6. They give Palmer 4 on the keeper. As we approach the 3-minute mark to play in the quarter, third down and 6 from the 11. Palmer, quick out pass is complete, but wrapped up immediately by Celine.
1: That looks like number 6, Kalani Walton. That's the first name we've called. That's the first time we've called his name since Heritage, I think.
0: I think he had a catch in that Union game, but I could be wrong. But certainly the first time we've called his name tonight, the freshman. And it's fourth down and 11, and Campbell Fix is going to punt it from the back of the end zone. This is dangerous right here. Good snap. Gets the kick away. Not his best kick, fielded by Aaron Hood at the 35. Hood to the right side. He's got running room inside the 20. He's knocked down inside the 20 at about the 15, but we have a flag laying over here at the 40-yard line. Nice return from Hood. It wasn't a great kick from Campbell. I mean, he was from the back of the end zone. It was fielded at about the 40-yard line. The

0: this side of the field, 40-yard line. And Hood took off with it. Let's see what the call is. I think that's going to be on the Tigers, maybe holding.
1: Yeah, that's going to be some improper block or hold there. But he really did take off. He got out 25 yards pretty quickly.
0: So it's definitely against the Tigers, but the official call hasn't been made yet. Here it comes. It is holding against the Tigers.
1: We'll see where they spot this ball.
0: They're going to put it at the Graham 48. So they've still got incredible field position, but they were going to have it inside the 20. Instant red zone opportunity there.
1: And this has really been a complete 180 in this game, Brock.
0: Yeah, the Tigers feel like they're winning this quarter for sure. Three receivers to the right. You got Cox, Whitaker, and Christian Howard over there. Isaiah Saleen by his lonesome here to the near side of the field. They run the option, and Belcher's going to keep it. And Belcher's got running room. First down to the 35. He'll get down to the 33-yard line. That's a 15-yard pickup on the quarterback keeper from Jake Belcher.
1: Campbell Fix came in there from behind and saved a much longer run, but Jake did a very athletic play there.
0: Tigers go hurry up. They hand it off to R.J. Coatney. Coatney cuts it back inside, and he's got running room. He'll pick up about 6 yards to the 27-yard line. Whatever head coach Nathan Turner said to his boys at the half, it appears to have ignited a little bit of a fire within these fellas, because they have came out and are looking good in this third quarter. They've put a touchdown up. 90 seconds to play. And it feels like their offense has been on the field almost this entire quarter. They snap it, and they're going to hand it off to Alex Cox. And Cox up the middle. He'll get to the 25-yard line.
1: Jazeer Williamson really stepped in there and stopped that play.
0: Give an assist to Jeremiah Quick as well. And Cox, looking over the sideline, he seems unhappy about something there. Two receivers either side. It's third down and two. They give it to Coatney, and Coatney's going to pick up the first down and end zone. Coatney's going to score inside the five, and Coatney to the end zone for the touchdown. His second rushing score of the quarter. This one comes with 56 seconds to play in the quarter. And the Tigers,
1: they're back in business here, bro.
0: Are back in business here for sure. Chance to cut it in, cut the lead to 6 with the PAT from Flanagan. The snap, the hold, the kick is up, and the kick is good. It is now 20-14. With 56 seconds to play in the quarter, Graham High School football and Kicks Country, and online at kickscountry.com.
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2: I wonder if these pearly gates are made out of wood.
0: We are back here at Bulldog Stadium. R.J. Coatney with his second rushing touchdown of the quarter. This one from 25 yards out. The PAT from Flanagan good. It's 20-14 now. G-Men with a 6-point lead. They had a 20-point lead heading into the half. Flanagan puts some leg into that one. It goes to the end zone. No return. G-Men will take it out to 20. That Princeton

0: crowd over there, Dave Brown. Really coming alive, and the Tigers certainly have the momentum all of a sudden.
1: This has been a tale of two different halves so far, and you're right. That Princeton crowd has really come alive. The Graham crowd has definitely subsided. Their line has just played wonderfully this second half.
0: They really have. I mentioned in the maybe first half, or maybe it was the halftime break, that I hadn't seen that Princeton crowd ever that silenced, and it's kind of like that on this side of the field now, as this Graham crowd has been silenced. G-men offense back onto the field. First down and 10 from their own 20.
1: And we've got Gage Palmer back in the game now, so that's very good to see.
0: Absolutely. Garrett from the shotgun takes the snap. He's keeping it. Takes it left side. And he'll pick up about 5 yards up to the 25-yard line. It looked like he just followed Gage and Desir Williamson.
1: Those two made great blocks. It was a great hole for him to run right through.
0: And that might be the way to go the rest of the way.
1: Yes.
0: 35 seconds to play in the quarter. 5-yard pickup there. Second down and 5. A receiver either side for Garrett Palmer. Desir Williamson is back there, and that's where Garrett Palmer is going, following Desir Williamson this time for about 3 yards to the 29. It's going to be third and about a yard.
2: Palmer again on the keeper. 4-yard pickup.
1: That is a formidable two and to run behind. So that's,
0: absolutely.
1: I would just keep that up as long as you can until they can prove you can stop it.
0: I think that's what I would do as well. We're at the end of 3. Dave Brown, your score, Graham 20 and Princeton 14. Fourth quarter action on your radio next. 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
0: Fourth quarter action about to get underway here at Bulldog Stadium. A big third down for this Graham offense. Dave, you really, really, really need to pick up this first down right here. It's third and a yard. They need to get beyond the 30 to keep this drive alive.
1: We need that line coming off the ball as hard as they can. They just follow those two blockers, Gage and Jazeer.
0: Garrett Palmer takes the snap, follows his blocker right up the middle, across the 30. He's got the first down up to the 33-yard line. He needed a yard. He picked up 4, moved the chains, and it's a fresh set of downs for the G-men.
1: And that one, I'm not even sure that he followed Gage on that. He went right straight up the middle. I think the entire Princeton defensive line was expecting him to follow Gage. He just went the other way, picked up 4 yards.
0: G-men ready to go. First down and 10. A receiver either side, but something tells me that this is going to be the Garrett Palmer show here. Takes the snap. Brings it near side. Tripped up in the backfield by Isaiah Celine. And here comes a flag. I think they're going to get Graham. Maybe, Dave, for unsportsmanlike after the play there. I think.
1: That's what it looks like, and Coach Palmer is livid.
0: And he should be. No need for

0: Penalties like that. Oh, hate personal. That might be my least favorite penalty.
1: At least on Graham.
0: At least.
1: Yeah, and that's not good because we're already at 9 penalties for 75 yards.
0: Aiden Bailey upset with the call.
1: Oh, it's on both sides, so I think we're going to offset here.
0: We'll be offsetting penalties, so that's good if you're Graham because that might be against the G-men. Now, Gates Palmer is discussing something with the officials there.
1: That was very good news, but these guys really need to keep their composure, get back in the game, and keep this offensive move, keep this offense moving.
0: Second down and 11. Line of scrimmage, the Graham 32, a receiver either side for Garrett Palmer. You got Bradshaw to the right and Fix to the left. There goes Campbell Fix in motion. They give it to him on the jet sweep, and Campbell Fix cuts it back inside to the 40. Campbell Fix for about 10 near the first down marker.
1: And, Brock, that was a great play. I think that's the first one. That's the first time we've seen that really work in the last few games.
0: You're exactly right, and it's going to depend on the spot here. The official on the far side of the field, it looks like it would be a first down, but I think it's going to be a penalty. Oh, my gosh. And a flag on the G-men. You've got to be kidding me.
1: Holding call.
0: Didn't see the call. Not sure what it is. But when it's all said and done, it's going to move the football back to the Graham 22-yard line. It'll be second down and 21 for the G-men. Didn't see the official even make the call there, did you?
1: I did not. I didn't see a player on the ground.
0: And head coach Tony Palmer is going to take a timeout, and that might be a good timeout right there.
1: Get things reset for the G-men here.
0: Wow. Tell of two halves, no doubt. By the way, real quick, Caswell and Giles all knotted up at 26 apiece with under 2 minutes to play, and that was about 2 minutes ago. So 26-26 in the Taswell-Giles game. Understand that James Monroe has a multiple score lead. 35-14. James Monroe now up on Narrows. Narrows was playing James Monroe 0-18 lifetime versus the Mavericks. They had a chance there for a minute, we thought. But it looks like the Mavericks is going to improve to 19-0 all time. Versus the Green Wave of Narrows.
1: Wow.
0: 10:45 to play in the contest here at Bulldog Stadium in Taswell, Virginia. The Graham G-men and the Princeton Tigers. It's been a great game, a tale of two halves, all G-men in the first half, and so far here in the second half, it's been all Princeton. 20-14 your score. Second down and 21 from the Graham 22-yard line. Garrett Palmer in the backfield. All by his lonesome. Takes a snap, drops back to throw the football, looking for Campbell. Fix one-on-one coverage with Hawkins, and Fix almost brings it in, but Tyrone Hawkins with great coverage there to knock that in complete.
1: Hawkins played that ball very, very well. Campbell did everything he could to bring that down. Hawkins just played that great. The coverage at the line was excellent, too, because you had both Jazeer and Gage on the outsides,
0: yep.
1: And that really gave Garrett the extra time to make that throw, which was a fantastic throw, but just great defense.
0: You're right. Great coverage there from Hawkins. It was one-on-one, and the freshman came up with a big play there, or the sophomore, I beg your pardon. Third and 21, Garrett Palmer looking to throw. Here comes pressure.
1: Flag.
0: He's going to take off, and he'll be tackled by, I believe, Codney, but there is a flag down. And we'll see what that's all about. I have once again didn't see anything, but let's see who it's against.
1: And the referee's headed over to the Princeton sideline to have a little discussion.

0: The flag was thrown at the 23-yard line. And they pick it up, and the Tigers are applauding, so I'm assuming that's going to be against the G-men. Yep, it is against the G-men. The penalty will be declined, and it's going to be fourth down, Dave. Fourth down and long, and Campbell Fix will punt this one away. Hopefully, he can get a little more leg behind that football, as the last couple of punts haven't been his best of the campaign. Back deep to return this for the Tigers. You've got Aaron Hood and Alex Cox. Again, I don't want either one of them returning them if I'm head coach Tony Palmer. They almost blocked that punt. It's a great punt from Fix. It's going to be fielded at the 35 by Aaron Hood. And Hood, a lot of running room, midfield at the 50, into Graham territory at the 40, still on his feet and finally tripped up, but not until he gets all the way down to the Graham 30-yard line. Dave, the patience displayed there from Hood to allow time for the blockers to do their job, and this, he was very patient to pick up an extra probably 15 yards there.
1: Well, and that was a patient reception, too, of that kick, because it looked like both of them were fighting for that ball. He grabbed it and took off.
0: And the Tigers are going to have it first down and 10 from the Graham 30-yard line, just about where Graham had the football themselves. Trip receivers to the left. Jake Belcher from the shotgun. He's going to keep it himself, run the option, and he'll be wrapped up after about a 2-yard pickup to the 28-yard line by Javon Lane. Second down and 8, 9:50, and a moving clock in this fourth quarter. The Tigers trail by 6, but they have the football at the Graham 28, second down and 8. Belcher with 3 receivers to his left and 1 receiver to his right. Now empty backfield as Cotney goes in motion. Belcher looking to throw. Here comes pressure. He gets rid of it. Going to the end zone, and it's going to be intercepted, but a flag's going to be thrown. That's going to be pass interference against Campbell Fix.
1: Campbell just stepped up and grabbed that ball. I didn't see any kind of contact at all, really.
0: They're going to get Campbell Fix for pass interference. And the Tigers are going to have it first and goal. I am almost certain. Graham coaches are looking, just as you said, Dave, like that was great coverage by Campbell Fix.
1: And that's what the replay screen looked like too, Brock.
0: Looking at the replay here. Here it comes. Ooh, I'm not sure I see it either.
1: It must have been just kind of on a push-off right there, about half a second before the ball got there.
0: It's a first down and 10 from the 14 now for the Tigers. Belcher hands it off to Cotney. Cotney is going to be dropped at the 15. Nice tackle there, Lane. For the G-men, makes the stop for a loss of a yard. 9:10 to play in the contest, and the Tigers will have it second down and 11. 20-14, Graham with a 6-point advantage. Tigers have 2 receivers to the left. Belcher takes the snap. Here comes some pressure. He's going to have to keep it, roll out to his right, and he's tackled once again. Javon Lane. Belcher will lose a yard.
1: Javon Lane with an excellent open field tackle there.
0: He loses another yard. It's going to be third down and 12. The line of scrimmage, the 16. What a huge third down play this is. Clock moving, 8:15 to play.
1: And Princeton really seems to, they're taking their time now.
0: Quad receivers to the left for the Tigers. And Belcher to throw. Here comes pressure. Belcher rolls out. Belcher is dropped by Javon Lane again to the 20. It's a 4-yard loss as Lane with a big sack right there. It's going to

0: be fourth down and about 16 to go for the Tigers. They've kept their offense out all night on the field on fourth down, so obviously they will here with a moving clock and 7:30 to play, trailing by six. Fourth down and 16. Big play here for both squads. Trip receivers left, one receiver to the right. Belcher takes a snap, drops back to pass. Here comes the pressure. Belcher gets rid of it. The pass is intercepted by Campbell Fix. And Fix will run all the way back up to the Graham 27-yard line.
1: This time it worked. This time it was a clean pick.
0: Belcher was pressured there, Dave, and he was almost dropped. Gets rid of the football in a hurry. And Campbell Fix picks it off at about the 5-yard line. He brings it up to the G-Man 28-yard line, and that's where the Graham G-Man will have the football to start this drive with 7:09 to play and a 6-point cushion. Oh, my God, what a game this has been. A tell of two halves for sure, but the Graham defense comes up huge right there. It's first down and 10. Garrett Palmer takes the snap, hands it off to Gage Palmer. Gage Palmer bounces off one tackler and is wrapped up by another. Oh, he's still going. Still going. And he drags Williams. The 4 yards that he picked up there, Dave.
1: That was a very hard-fought 4 yards, and he eluded two tacklers. That was all Gage Palmer.
0: Second down for the G-men. Twin receivers near side of the field. Now Bradshaw goes to the right side. Campbell Fix lined up over here by his lonesome. Garrett Palmer takes the snap. He's going to follow Gage Palmer near side of the field. He'll go out of bounds at the 34. It'll stop the clock with 6:23 to play.
1: Great block by Gage there. Good stiff arm and a hard run by Garrett.
0: Probably would have liked to kept that clock moving there, but it was smart to go out of bounds to, you know, save the big hit there, of course. A mobile quarterback has to do that, don't they? I mean, they have to be willing to slide and go out of bounds when necessary to prevent the big hit.
1: Garrett's up to 110 yards on the ground tonight.
0: Fantastic. Three receivers to the right. Garrett Palmer looking to throw the football. Here comes Celine in quick. That pass is incomplete, intended for A.J. Bradshaw. Just too much on the pass for A.J. to handle.
1: In and out of his hands, but that was a great pass. Just a little bit too much for A.J. to hold on to. A.J. Bradshaw.
0: Stops the clock with 6:18 to play, fourth down and 3. Coach Palmer doesn't play around. He sends in Campbell Fix to kick this one away. Eric says that Campbell has the green line if he sees something there. He stands at his own 22-yard line to punt it away. Aaron Hood back deep to return the punt. For the Tigers, good snap. And Fix with a pretty good kick. It's going to take a great grand bounce. Hood picks it up at the 25. There he goes, 35. Still on his feet, gets up to about the 40-yard line.
1: Kalani Walton helped there, pushed him out of bounds. I was kind of surprised he picked that ball up. It was a great grand roll.
0: Yeah. Yeah, very surprised he picked it up. And they're going to mark it. Now, the officials are talking about something over there on the far side of the field. Thinking maybe there's a flag down. A flag line at the 40-yard line. I didn't see the flag come out originally.
1: I didn't either.
0: Until I saw the officials huddling up over there. Let's see what the call is here. This could be huge either way. Personal foul against the G-men.
2: Personal foul called against the G-men.
0: And Coach Palmer is livid. Said, show me the, he wants to know what happened.
1: And he should be.

0: Graham really needs to keep their composure here.
1: So after the personal foul penalty, talk about shooting yourself in the foot, Dave. The Tigers will start this drive from the Graham 45-yard line. Phenomenal field position with 6:08 to play in the contest. They trail by six. Twin receivers near side of the field. Two receivers to the left as well. Belcher's got Aaron Hood in the backfield to his left. Belcher takes a snap, looking to throw the football over the middle, and that pass is incomplete. It was in the hands of Alex Cox, and Cox is pounding his helmet because he knows that he should have brought that in right there.
0: He had a step on Campbell. He really should have had that pass. It was right in the numbers, and he just couldn't haul it in.
1: Brings up second down and 10 and stops the clock. 6:03 to play. Going to have two receivers. Actually, a third receiver now comes to the right side of the field. Same trio over here in Cox, Howard, and Whitaker.
0: And they're taking the time now with the play clock down to five.
1: Belcher takes the snap. That could have been a false start. Did they get it? Like some movement there. Yeah, that's a false start against the Tigers. I was wondering, were my eyes playing tricks on me there? No. But that is against the Tigers. And back them up to midfield right at the 50. Second down and 15. 6:01 to play in the contest. 20-14. Graham leading by six. Trip receivers to the near side of the field. Saleen buys lonesome to the left side. Jake Belcher takes the snap. He's looking for Saleen, and that pass is completed. Saleen broke free, but whistles. That's going to be another false start against the Tigers, and that saves a touchdown because Saleen was gone.
0: Jake did a really good job of getting that ball off because Jazeer came right through his right side. It was about to have him for a sack.
1: False start against the Tigers. Back him up five. It'll be second down and 20 now from the 45 as the Graham student section comes alive with a "You Can't Do That" chant. 5:56 to play. Second down and 20. After the two back-to-back penalty, or after the back-to-back penalties, the new line of scrimmage is the Princeton 45. They had it at the Graham 45. Here we go. Second 20. Hood goes in motion. Belcher looking to throw. For Saleen, he's got Saleen. The pass is complete. Saleen with the first down. Finally drug down by Caden Banks. But Saleen using that size and hard to bring down, Dave.
0: He dragged Caden for a good 3 yards after that.
1: Fresh set of downs for the Tigers. They give it to Hood. Hood right up the middle. And Hood gets to the 20-yard line. And Jake Belcher runs up to get in between one of his guys and a Graham player. I think Belcher might have been overreacting there, though, because I didn't see any scuffle or anything. He took off running. He's like, "We don't need it now, fellas." Second down and six. Trip receivers to the right. Belcher's keeping it himself this time. Belcher gets down to the 16-yard line. It's a 4-yard pickup. It'll be third down and two coming up for the Tigers as we go inside of 5 minutes to play in this contest. Christian Howard exits the game for the Tigers as they send Coatney in there. They're going to have Coatney and Hood in the backfield. They're going to give it to Coatney. Coatney is not going to pick up the first down. Coatney's going to lose a couple of yards. He tried to come to that right side and follow Aaron Hood, but something happened there, and there just wasn't anything there. Dave, it's fourth down and four.
0: He ran into Javon Lane there on his right side, and thankfully that stopped the first down run.
1: Alex Cox runs out of the contest for the Tigers. Fourth down and four. Maybe an option here? Let's see. Oh, it's going to be a false start against the Tigers. The Tigers jumped. It was Williams, I believe, who jumped on the offensive line.

0: Oh, and that's huge.
1: And I believe that takes Princeton to about 85 yards of penalties on the night.
0: Dave, it was fourth and manageable. Now you're looking at fourth and nine. That's got to change the play call up a little bit, huh?
1: Yeah, and I guess they're going to go for it here, Brock.
0: Fourth and nine, 3:55 to play. Here we go. Belcher with a receiver either side. And they moved again. The Tigers jumped again. This time it was Colby Justice.
1: And the Graham sideline has come alive.
0: Wow. The Tigers with back-to-back false starts. It was fourth and four. It's now fourth and 14. Back at the 28-yard line. Belcher from the shotgun, a receiver either side. Takes the snap, looking to throw. He's going for Celine. He's got eyes for Celine, I believe. But he's not open. He gets rid of the football, and it's going to be intercepted. It's intercepted by Campbell Fix. Flag on the field. Fix is going to score a touchdown if it stands. If it stands.
1: He jumped up and picked up that ball at the 22-yard line, ran it straight into the end zone.
0: A flag at the 36-yard line. Let's see if it stands. It's going to be a 72-yard pick six if it stands. Unbelievable. Let's see what the call is. Graham seemed to think that's against the Tigers.
1: Holding against
0: it is
1: Tigers.
0: Against the Tigers. The penalty is declined. It's a pick six for Campbell Fix with 3:23 to play in the contest. 72 yards, if my math is correct there, Dave Brown.
1: Campbell just jumped up, and he absolutely took off. And you could almost see Princeton knew he was gone. They didn't lay down, but they knew he was gone.
0: Showing that speed when he found that gap. And Lucas Nash on for the PAT, the snap, the hold. The kick is up, the kick right down the middle and good. New score, 27-14, Graham. 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
0: Wayne, and I get it. He's got four touchdown catches on the year. You need a big play, you go to your playmaker. But the pressure came back there quick. And Campbell Fix with the huge interception. And the G-Men now have a 13-point lead with 3:23.
1: And the Graham sideline has come alive now. Almost just a flip from

0: Hood by Hood at about the 13. Here comes Hood up to the 20. Take a hit, still on his feet. 5, and he'll fall forward to about the 27-yard line.
1: That was Hunter Rose that jumped in there and made a great open field tackle. Because you're right, Hood was moving.
0: We've got 3:17 to play here in the contest. It was 20-0 at the half in favor of the G-men. The Tigers come out of the half with back-to-back touchdowns to cut it to a 6-point lead, and had an opportunity to take the lead with a touchdown. But Campbell Fix with a huge play. Here's Belcher. He's got pressure, and they're going to get back. Oh, Belcher escapes the tackle. Gets rid of it. And incomplete. Man, they got back there quick to Jake Belcher. Jazeer Williamson.
1: Jazeer and Bryson Walker were both back there.
0: Second down and 10. Stops the clock with 3:10 to play. And the Tigers need to go quickly here, which I'm sure they will. Here we go. Three receivers to the right. Belcher looking to throw. Williamson back there again. He gets rid of the football. It's complete to Coatney. Coatney to the 30. Coatney still on his feet. 35. Coatney still on his feet to the 40.
1: He went through three Graham defenders. Finally drug down there about the 40-yard line.
0: It's a 13-yard pickup for Coatney. Twin receivers either side. Belcher rolls out to his right, looking to get rid of the football. He's got Alex Cox, but it's incomplete. Great coverage there from Campbell Fix. Brings up second down and 10. Stops the clock with 2:49 to play. The Tigers have won 18 consecutive games. Or they're 18-0, I beg your pardon, under head coach Nathan Turner.
1: And the Graham defense has really come alive here.
0: When they needed to most. You're right, Dave. The pass intended for Celine, it's low and incomplete.
1: Another great defensive effort by Campbell Fix there, as well as Cash Bradshaw. But it was the pressure off the line that really kept Jake. It wasn't a bad throw, but it was a little bit low. He was just pressured to make that throw as quickly as he could.
0: Since 2010, Graham is 11-12 versus schools from the Mountain State of West Virginia, looking to even that up at 500 here tonight, holding against the G-men. That's the call on the field, so that's going to move it into Graham territory, actually right at the 50. The Tigers, since 2010, are 7-6 versus schools from the Old Dominion state of Virginia. They've won 5 straight over schools from Virginia. Empty backfield for Belcher. Takes a snap, drops back the pass. Here comes the pressure once again. He rolls out to his right. There's a flag. And the pass goes incomplete. I believe it's going to be a holding call against the Tigers, if I'm not mistaken.
1: That's going to be a hold on big number 72.
0: I think that was on Landon Moore. We'll wait the official call. But I'm pretty sure they're going to get more for that one. And it is against the Tigers.
1: And that really is a drive killer.
0: Well, it is. I mean, you get the football, you're on, you know, in the Graham territory, you're right in, you know, at the 50, and now you find yourself back at your 40 with only 2:40 to play, and you're down 13. Here we go. First and 20. Cox goes. Or actually, that's a Hood that goes in motion. Looking for Cox. That pass is batted down and incomplete.
1: It looked like Gage Palmer got a hand on that right out of Belcher's hand.
0: Dave Brown, a bonus trivia question here for you. Prior to facing Princeton tonight, who was the last

0: defending state champion that Graham faced on the football field? I'll give you a hint, it wasn't that long ago.
1: You got me.
0: 2024, smaller school. Starts with a G.
1: Well, I know it's not
0: Ends
1: Giles,
0: with
1: right?
0: an X.
1: I would say then that's got to be Galax.
0: Galax right? in 2024.
1: And Dan gets it, too, on the other side.
0: Yeah. The G-men met the defending VHSL Class 1 state champion, the Galax Maroon Tide. That was week two of the 2024 season. Shut them out 52-0 here. They are on the verge of handing the Tigers their first regular season loss in 1,085 days.
1: Wow.
0: Dave.
1: Wow.
0: You have to go back to... How about that? Dan McMahon just told us in our ear that Galax hasn't won a game since they lost, or since they won that state title, I think that's how they put it. Belcher with the pass to Cox. It's complete to the 45. Cox takes a big shot from Campbell Fix. Good sportsmanship there from Fix.
1: Fix with an excellent tackle and quick came across from the other side and almost intercepted that ball.
0: Tigers go hurry up here. Third down and 14. Belcher looking to throw. The pass is incomplete to Isaiah Celine. You're not going to see that very often. I think Celine was trying to make the move and run before he had secured that football. It hits the turf and goes incomplete. It's fourth down and 14. And this...
1: I think this could be the game.
0: This could be it for the Tigers right here. If they don't keep this drive alive, they have a timeout. Both teams have a timeout. But this is big for the Tigers. Fourth down and 14. They need to get beyond the Graham 40 to keep the drive alive. Belcher to throw. Gets rid of the football. The pass is complete to Celine. Celine fighting for that first down. Celine is not going to pick up that first down.
1: No, he got pretty close. But Jeremiah Quick and A.J. Bradshaw were in there to help knock him down.
0: They were not going to let go of Celine. And the G-men turned the Tiger over. The Tigers over on downs again. I think that's the third time they've stopped them on fourth down. And ladies and gentlemen, the G-men have it back at their own 41, leading by 13 with a minute 59 to play here in Tazewell. Both teams with a timeout.
1: I think they're going to need to get at least one first down, but they can hopefully after that they can start taking a knee.
0: What a football game the Graham G-men have played tonight.
1: This second half has really been an excellent football game.
0: First half was all Graham. They took a 20-0 lead into the locker room. It was 20-0 at the break. The Tigers come out in the third quarter and had back-to-back touchdowns. As Palmer keeps it, brings it right side, or left side. I beg your pardon. He's tackled by Aaron Hood.
1: Well behind the line of scrimmage, and his blockers were up probably another 13 yards from him by the time he got down on the ground.
0: Now, the official signaled that Graham took that timeout, but now he corrects himself and points to the Tigers. That's their third and final timeout of the half. So a minute 51 here. But yeah, back to Galax just for a second, Dave. Dan says that since they won that Class 1 state championship, that they haven't won a football game since?
1: That is hard to believe. I don't remember. Did they get a new head coach, too? I can't recall.
0: I'm not sure. Dan, does Galax have a new head coach as well? Yes, they do. Shane Allen exited Galax, so not sure who their new head coach is, but... He's winless so far. Here we go, second down and 15 for the G-men. From their own 36, Garrett Palmer takes the snap. He's going to keep it, bring it near side of the field, and probably just take the, yeah, he just slides, stay in bounds as he goes down at the 30.

0: 8-yard line. Heads up play there from the youngster. Only a sophomore. It's worth saying over and over again. I mean, you look out on this field on both sides, Dave. There's a lot of young talent out there. You got Garrett Palmer, only a sophomore. The Lane brothers have been playing really good football. The Bradshaws have been playing pretty good football. You look over on Princeton's side, Aaron Hood's only a sophomore. Now, they're going to lose a lot this year, but they still got some young talent there as well.
1: From what I've heard, Princeton has a great backlog of talent coming up.
0: Garrett Palmer is going to keep it again, bring it near side, now cut it back inside, and he'll get beyond the 40 to about the 42. It's going to be fourth down and about 9, fourth and 9, and 45 seconds to play, about a 14-second difference from the play clock and the game clock. The G-men are going to win this football game and hand the Tigers their first loss in a really long time. Head coach Nathan Turner's first loss as head man for the Tigers.
1: And with the play clock dropping down to almost one now, I think Tony's going to take a timeout.
0: Take his
1: here.
0: Final timeout. And actually, it's a delay of game. Coach Palmer heard you, Dave. He's like, I'll show Dave Brown. I will not take the timeout. I will take the penalty. So back to G-men up 5 yards. And Campbell Fix will kick this one away for Graham. Princeton came in here putting up nearly 53 points a contest this year. 53. Tonight they have 14.
1: Wow.
0: They came into the contest defensively, only allowing 14 points a contest. The G-men have put up 27 tonight. As Campbell Fix kicks it away, fantastic booming kick there from Fix, fielded by Alex Cox at the 25. Cox to the 30. Cox goes out of bounds at the 34-yard line. One snap, and that's going to be it. Congratulations to head coach Tony Palmer and the Graham G-men as they defeat Princeton here in just a couple of seconds. I don't want to say the final score is yet, and then Princeton run a play and, you know, break free or something.
1: No, but I do think that the G-men do have this one in the bag. It's just the final score yet to be determined.
0: Yeah. The Tigers come in here to Tazewell, and I believe that a lot of the Princeton faithful that's making their way to the parking lot now, I think a lot of them are stunned here tonight. I know a lot of people on social media I saw were favoring this Tiger ball club, you know, maybe by a couple of scores, you know what I'm saying? Saw a lot of that on social media. I saw a lot of people saying that it should be a great contest between these two programs, and it has been just that.
1: Well, Graham has really, their line has stepped up this game really on both sides. And really, it was really probably about half of the third quarter where Graham just kind of couldn't find their rhythm. Princeton really took advantage of it.
0: Yeah. Belcher takes the knee, and that's your ball game. Final score here from Tazewell. The G-men win it. Final 27-14 over the Princeton Tigers. We'll come back and recap it for you after this timeout. Graham High School Football on 106.3, 107.7 Kicks Country, and online at kickscountry.com.
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2: All right, back here at Bulldog Stadium, the final tonight. The G-Men victorious. They are now 3-1 as they defeat the Princeton Tigers, the Class AAA defending state champions from West Virginia, the final 27-14. Tonight's scoring recap and stats being presented to you by Ramey Motors of Princeton, Ramey Toyota, Ramey Chevrolet, Ramey Dodge. Shout out to Dave Sluss and the entire team right there at Ramey Motors of Princeton. Scoring got started with 9:43 to play in the first quarter. It was Garrett Palmer finding Cash Bradshaw for a 21-yard touchdown. The PAT was no good. G-Men take a 6-0 lead. They'd make it 13-0 at the 3:41 mark in that opening quarter as Garrett Palmer takes off a 54-yard touchdown run. The PAT good. G-Men go up 13-0. That would be your score at the end of the first quarter. Second quarter scoring with 27 seconds to play in the half. Garrett Palmer with his second rushing touchdown. This one from just a yard out to put the finishing touches on an 8-play, 72-yard drive. G-Men take a 20-0 lead into the locker room. Third quarter, though, here come the Tigers. Man, oh, man, he's talking about a tell of two halves. Third quarter belonged to the Tigers, scoring for the Tigers at the 9:41 mark in quarter number three. It was R.J. Coatney with a 7-yard touchdown run. The PAT from Flanagan was good. That made it 20-7, still in favor of the G-Men. With 56 seconds to play in the third quarter, it was R.J. Coatney with another touchdown run, this time from 25 yards out. PAT from Flanagan once again good. All of a sudden, it's 20-14. And that would be your score at the end of the third quarter. The Tigers had opportunities driving the ball down. Graham defensively just coming up big. And with 3:23 to play in the fourth quarter, it was Campbell Fix coming up with a 72-yard pick six all the way to the end zone. And there was flags. I didn't know if it was going to stand, but it was against the Tigers. The touchdown was good on the interception for Fix. The PAT good. Made it 27-14. And that is your final score here tonight. Graham wins it 27-14. I've got numbers here for you. Actually, you know that, Dave, because you read them to me. Garrett Palmer carried the ball 17 times tonight for 117 yards on the ground and two rushing touchdowns. He did fumble it once.
3: He did fumble it.
2: Gage Palmer, 8 carries for 35 yards, and he also fumbled it. Javon Lane carried it one time for 7 yards. Garrett Palmer, 11 of 20 passing for 110 yards and one touchdown pass. That went to Cash Bradshaw, who finishes the game with 2 catches for 41 yards and the score. Campbell Fix with a reception for 34 yards. Gage Palmer with 2 receptions for 22 yards. And
3: Caden Banks
2: also with a catch tonight for 10 yards. Defensively for Graham, real quick, Gates Palmer, 7.5 tackles. Jazeer Williamson, fantastic. He was in the backfield all night long, finishes the game with 7 tackles. Javon Lane played a fantastic game, 6 tackles, 2 sacks for Lane. Jeremiah Quick, 4 tackles and a sack as well. Cecil had 3.5 tackles and a sack as well. Campbell fixed a couple of tackles, 2 interceptions, including the pick 6 that sealed the deal. Caden Banks, a couple of tackles. He also intercepted Jake Belcher here tonight. Campbell Fix punted the ball 6 times. His long 48 tonight, averaged 37 yards. As a team, though, and check this out, these numbers may be surprising to you. As a team, the G-Men finished with 16 first downs. Princeton picked up 23 first downs. All right? G-Men get 159 yards on the ground tonight. The tie

0: Tigers get 180 yards on the ground tonight. The G-Man picks up 110 yards through the air. The Tigers with 168 yards through the air. So Graham leaves tonight with 269 yards of total offense, but I'm thinking about 220-something of that was all from the first half.
1: That's right.
0: So, again, a tale of two halves. They finished the game with 269 yards of offense. The Tigers get 348 yards of offense here tonight. G-Man 3 of 10 on third down conversions. Princeton 7 of 20. The G-Man penalized 14 times for 129 yards. Princeton penalized 11 times for 100 yards here tonight. All in all, Dave, your thoughts on the game here?
1: I thought it was a great game. Definitely a tale of two halves. You know, third quarter was pretty rough for the G-Men, but they turned it around, came back, and played an excellent fourth quarter, I thought. The Lions really stepped it up on both sides. They played, other than that third quarter, they were pretty much in control of Princeton's line.
0: Let's go ahead, and if you're ready, Dave, announce our offensive and defensive players of the game, which is being presented on the radio side of things by Fincastle, our friends at Fincastle. We love Fincastle. As Eric would always say, we're so lucky to have a place like Fincastle in our community. I'm sure you would agree, Dave.
1: Great food, great golf, great staff. They do a great job up there.
0: And open to the public. I know they've been getting that message out for quite some time now, but it's worth noting that anyone, like even a Joe Schmo hillbilly like me, can walk
1: even
0: up in there.
1: Even I can go in there.
0: So go check out Fincastle. They are fantastic. On the video side of things, our players of the game being presented by Bluefield State University. Dave?
1: Sounds good.
0: Who we got here, man?
1: Hey, I do think, let's start on the offense. I thought the entire team played very well. Held the ball pretty well, and then everybody blocked very well. But I've got to give it to Garrett. He really did carry some of the team on his back for a better part of the night.
0: Yeah.
1: Defensively, both Gage and Jazeer were excellent. They were in there on almost every play. But because of the interceptions and the pick six, I've got to give the defensive player of the game to Campbell Fix.
0: There you have it, Campbell Fix, your defensive player of the game, and Garrett Palmer, your offensive player of the game here tonight. For the Tigers, they fall to 4-1, and they will be back in action coming up next Friday night. They're on the road. Actually, next week they'll enjoy a week off. They have their bye week next week. And then in 2 weeks, the Tigers will travel to Charleston to face George Washington, who they haven't faced since the 2022 playoffs. For the G-Men, back in action coming up next Friday night. Finally opening up the Southwest District portion of their schedule as they'll travel to Marion and look for their 12th consecutive win over the Scarlet Hurricane. In 2 weeks, the G-Men play their final non-district contest of the season as they host Pulaski County on a Saturday afternoon and look to remain unbeaten all time versus the Cougars. And then in 3 weeks, the G-Men will head to Bristol, Dave, to face the Bearcats of Virginia High in a district play, a squad that they've beaten 11 straight times. Final thoughts here before we sign off.
1: I was really proud of the G-Men tonight. They stepped it up. The Lions played very well. Garrett really did have a great game. And defensively, I think they all played very well. Campbell Fix with the two interceptions, the pick six, really swung the momentum of the game, I thought.
0: Absolutely. It's a fantastic game. Again, we thank you for tuning in. I want to give a special thanks to our producer tonight, Dan McMahon. Also, always give a lot of love to Joseph Eccles. He works his hind end off helping us out with the broadcast. Dave Brown, a fantastic job tonight on the mic. I want to give a shout-out to Eric Robinson, who is out and about doing his family thing this weekend. We missed you, E-Rob. Shout-out to my boy Isaiah back here coming in the broadcast booth to take in tonight's game as well. But, of course, our biggest thanks is to you out there for listening and supporting the G-Men right here on the radio. For Dave Brown, I'm Brock Matthews. Once again, the final score, 27 to
1: 14.
0: 14. The G-Men are victorious, and they are now 3-1. 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

0: At the First Horizon Center in Greensboro, Saturday night, October 10th. 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

0: and a high right around 65. Saturday night, nice and clear. An overnight low will drop down into the middle 40s. We're right back with sunshine in mid-60s. Sunday and the Monday, mixture clouds and sunshine, a high right around 65. Tuesday, sunny skies, the high will be just over 70. I'm meteorologist Sally Russell for the Cole Chevy Body Shop Weather Center.
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0: Country weather.
1: Clear to partly cloudy sky, and overnight low will drop down into the lower 40s. There is a chance of a little fog developing, and it could be dense in some spots early on Saturday. Otherwise, a gradual increase in the sunshine and a high right around 65. Saturday night, nice and clear, and overnight low will drop down into the middle 40s. We're right back with sunshine at 60 Sunday, and then Monday, mixed for clouds and sunshine, a high right around 65. Tuesday, sunny skies, a high will be just over 70. I'm meteorologist Sally Russell for the Cole Chevy Body Shop Weather Center.
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0: partly cloudy sky. An overnight low will drop down into the lower 40s. There is a chance of a little fog developing, and it could be dense in some spots early on Saturday. Otherwise, a gradual increase in the sunshine and a high right around 65. Saturday night, nice and clear. An overnight low will drop down into the middle 40s. We're right back with sunshine in mid-60s. Sunday, and then Monday, mix of clouds and sunshine, a high right around 65. Tuesday, sunny skies. The high will be just over 70. I'm meteorologist Sally Russell for the Cole Chevy Body Shop Weather Center.
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9: Clear to partly cloudy sky, and overnight low will drop down into the lower 40s. There is a chance of a little fog developing, and it could be dense in some spots early on Saturday. Otherwise, a gradual increase in the sunshine and a high right around 65. Saturday night, nice and clear, and overnight low will drop down into the middle 40s. We're right back with sunshine at 60 Sunday, and then Monday, mixed for clouds and sunshine, a high right around 65. Tuesday, sunny skies, a high will be just over 70. I'm meteorologist Sally Russell for the Cole Chevy Body Shop Weather Center.
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7: Clear to partly cloudy sky, an overnight low will drop down into the lower 40s. There is a chance of a little fog developing, and it could be dense in some spots early on Saturday. Otherwise, a gradual increase in the sunshine and a high right around 65. Saturday night, nice and clear. An overnight low will drop down into the middle 40s. We're right back with sunshine in mid-60s. Sunday, and then Monday, mix of clouds and sunshine, a high right around 65. Tuesday, sunny skies, a high will be just over 70. I'm meteorologist Sally Russell for the Cole Chevy Body Shop Weather Center. We'll be right back.

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4: Clear to partly cloudy sky, and overnight low will drop down into the lower 40s. There is a chance of a little fog developing, and it could be dense in some spots early on Saturday. Otherwise, a gradual increase in the sunshine and a high right around 65. Saturday night, nice and clear, and overnight low will drop down into the middle 40s. We're right back with sunshine in mid-60s. Sunday, and the Monday mix of clouds and sunshine, a high right around 65. Tuesday, sunny skies, a high will be just over 70. I'm meteorologist Sally Russell for the Cole Chevy Body Shop Weather Center.
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10: Sunny skies taking us into our weekend and daytime highs. Mid to upper 60s throughout the two Virginias. Breezy out of the northwest at times. We'll stay relatively clear later this afternoon. Clear skies overnight tonight. Mid 40s for overnight lows. Looking toward our Sunday, we'll hang on to the mostly clear skies with daytime highs for the most part. Trending into the upper 60s and then upper 40s once again Sunday night. I'm meteorologist Jason Laird from the Cole Chevy Body Shop Weather Center.

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0: Hey, so happy you're here. You know who else is here? The one and only Kenny Chesney. Gonna be a great show with Kenny in studio. We'll also get to the biggest songs in country music this week. But before we get started, let's have Amy recap last week's top three.
1: The number three song went to Kenny Chesney, Carry On.
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0: number two song was Stella Lefty's Boston. On the train back to Boston, and we're jumping the gun, and I'm telling you, baby, this is the part where I'd run. And last week, the number one song in the country went to Luke Combs, Be By You. Nothing beats it for you, I guess what it comes down to
1: is I just wanna be by you. All right, let's see if Luke Combs can repeat. That's coming up, but let's start now at number 30. It's Chase Matthew and his song Holding It Down on the Country Top 30.

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1: 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Now, Kenny Chesney opened the iHeartRadio Music Festival in Las Vegas last weekend. It was a great show. I hope you didn't miss it. But if you did, on October 1st, you can relive all the best moments from Kenny and Lainey Wilson, Stella Lefty, and so much more on Disney and Hulu. Again, that's happening October 1st on Disney Plus and Hulu. So hope you didn't miss it, but watch it back October 1st from Kenny Chesney. He'll be in studio in a second. Here is Don't Blink here on the Country Top 30.

0: Kenny Chesney, Don't Blink. In studio now is Kenny Chesney. Kenny, your album, Silver Sands Marina, came out on Friday. The last few weeks, it's been crazy prepping the launch of this album. How come you still grind so hard at this stage of your career?
1: I'm addicted to it, I think.
0: Do you still find joy in it?
1: Sure.
0: Or do you find relief when it doesn't go bad?
1: Well, you find relief when it doesn't go bad, even when you're starting. You know, I mean, that's part of being doing what we do. But I truly still enjoy it. I really do. I love finding great songs, and I love giving them to the world. I love it, and I love being on stage. You know, I would say that there's really nothing that I still don't love about it.
0: Not even the traveling part of it.
1: I travel pretty good.
0: Yeah, you mean like comfortably?
2: Yeah,
0: like, pretty comfortably.
2: It's probably not as difficult as it
1: used to
2: be.
1: So I fly in, yeah, like it used to be. I mean, I was gone so long on the bus that I would literally pack to come home. Everything I had was out there. So now, though, let's just say, you know, next summer, I will fly in to the first show, and then I will fly home after the last one.
0: So it's not like it used to be.
1: Of the weekend. Yes.
0: Yeah.
1: Yeah. And we'll play three shows a week, probably.
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0: Monday on NBC, The Voice is back on stage. Fan favorites Adam Levine and Kelly Clarkson take on two new powerhouses, country superstar Riley Green and the legendary Queen Latifah. 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The Voice, Monday on NBC. Monday on NBC, the new season of The Voice has arrived with two new powerhouse coaches. Country superstar Riley Green, who brings the cowboy charm, and the legendary Queen Latifah, royalty in the house. They're up against two of the best, fan favorites Kelly Clarkson and Adam Levine, both four-time champions. 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You don't want to miss the all-new season of The Voice, which continues with more blind auditions, Monday on NBC.
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4: 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Hudson Westbrook was enjoying a gorgeous day on the water with his dog, Kronos. You can see it on social media if you love Hudson or dogs or water. Here is his song, Painted You Pretty, at number 28 on the Country Top 30.

0: Hudson Westbrook, Painted You Pretty, your number 28 song this week on the countdown.
1: We've got a request now from Alicia listening on 97.9, the Big 98 in Cookeville, Tennessee. She wants to hear Morgan Wallen, You Proof. So here you go, Alicia.

0: Blake Shelton, Let Him In Anyway, your number 27 song. Okay, now let's play What Year Was It?
1: What year, what year, what year, what year was it? What year, what year, what year, what year, what year was it?
0: Okay, these things all happen the same year. What year was it? Top Gun Maverick hits the big screen. Will Smith slaps Chris Rock at the Oscars. And the Johnny Depp and Amber Heard trial took place and was all over everything. What year was it? Top Gun Maverick, the slap from Will Smith, and the Johnny Depp and Amber Heard trial. What year? What year? Not too far away. It's the year 2022. From that year, a throwback from Corey Kent. Here's a former number one, Wild as Her, on the Country Top 30.

Graylin James, Water at a Wedding, your number 26 song here on the countdown. Russell Dickerson brought his wife on stage after the crowd kept chanting, bring her out. And so he brought her out, and then she's pregnant, so he gave her a little belly rub as well. Russell Dickerson at number 25 on the countdown. This is called Worth Your Wild here on the Country Top 30.

0: Kenny Chesney, Get Along, Kenny Chesney in studio. Kenny, you put on some incredible shows. They're massive. From a technical standpoint, how were you able to perform in such a large venue while still hearing the crowd and yourself without getting lost?
1: Well, I have a very great sound engineer. He was with Tom Petty before he started with us, and he's been doing this a long time. In those environments, we work really hard on making it sound great.
0: But if you're out on the catwalk, or whatever you call that, you're all the way out there.
1: Yeah.
0: Are you hearing everything at the exact time the band is playing it? Because they're also singing it back slightly off.
1: Yeah, pretty much so. I mean, like, sometimes it's a little off, but I've gotten so used to it. I mean, Bobby, you could blindfold me up there on that tee, and I can go back and forth. I've done it so many times, I know exactly how many steps I've got. And I'd never fall off, probably. Although I say that, now I fell off one night.
2: Oh, no.
1: I really did. One of the first times we played Foxborough. Now I have a carpet, this thin carpet, gray, all over the whole tee. The first time I played that stadium and that stage, my foot got caught. And we didn't have the carpet. And my foot got caught on a piece of the stage. And I went, whoop. And the first thing that hit the stage was the microphone. So it was like loud everywhere. But yeah, I say that I could do that. But I have fallen off stage before.
0: What part of your body hit when that happened?
1: My left shoulder.
0: Any injury, or were you fortunate
1: it was
0: your shoulder?
1: It was crazy. I was just like, there was no hiding it, right? And I just laid there for about 20 seconds. Like, did this really happen? You know, and the longer I laid there, the louder the crowd got. I said, okay, everything's okay. But that did happen.
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0: You'll never believe what Kenny needs to do to practice for his stadium tours. It requires a lot of money. We'll talk about that next.
2: We've also got a throwback from Eric Church. And the countdown continues with Coe Wetzel, with Ella Langley, and more of the biggest hits this weekend in country music.
3: Yeah. Country Top 30.
0: Monday on NBC, The Voice is back on stage. 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
3: All right, we're back. We're throwing back to 2012 right now. Here's Eric Church and Springsteen.

0: Coe Wetzel and Ella Langley at number 24 with their song Jaded.
1: All right, we got another request now. This is from Brandon in Roswell, New Mexico. He wants to hear Hardy Truck Bed. So

0: Party Truck Bed by request. We've got Kenny Chesney in studio today. His new album, Silver Sands Marina, just came out. You're gearing up for another stadium tour. How do you rehearse for something so big? Do you rent a stadium?
1: We have a pretty big rehearsal hall. And then we set everything up, you know, kind of the way we think it's going to be. And then, like every year, so, I mean, for the last several years, we've opened our tour in Tampa. And we're going to do that again next summer. And we'll be there for a week before the first show.
0: Like in the stadium?
1: In the stadium.
0: Do you rent the stadium for a week?
1: Week.
0: Oh.
1: And so

0: That's the only way to do it. You know, and we're there, and because, you know, there's so many moving parts that goes into it, and you can't simulate that in a really small space or even in a really big rehearsal space. So you have to go and set everything up to see how it looks, and if something's not right, you got to fix it.
1: And you have to pay every day when you rent that stadium.
2: So is that every stadium or just your first one?
0: Just the first one.
2: Okay. So yeah. Then after that,
0: you just like a regular tour.
1: Let me say this again. You have to pay every day for that stadium rental.
0: Every day that you're in it, you have to pay for it.
2: Maybe they give you a discount.
0: Do they give us a little punch card now?
1: You get a stadium punch card after fourth, you get a fifth night for free.
3: Can you do whatever you want in that stadium for those days?
1: Could you remind me when we play flag football in there?
3: Right.
0: We can do anything we want that's legal.
3: Wow.
1: So we get a flag football.

0: And the countdown is moving along. We got Jelly Roll coming up, along with Parker McCollum and more.
1: Yeah. Country.
2: Top 30.
3: Riley Green's new album just came out. It's called That's Just Me. And in celebration, we want to send you and a guest on the Top Shelf Country Cruise next year. I'm going to be there. The Bobby Bone Show is going to be there. Obviously, Riley Green's going to be there. And we're going to be on the Celebrity Summit. We're going to set sail in Bimini, Key West, Cozumel. Performances from Riley Green, Chris Young, Lauren Elena, Randy Houser, so many more. 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And go check out Riley Green's new album, That's Just Me.
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0: Bobby Bones.
1: Hey, so glad you're here. Amy is here too, and now it's time for Amy's joke of the week.
2: Amy tells a joke. Amy tells a joke. Amy has a joke to tell to you.
3: What do farmers use to make crop circles? A protractor.
1: Got it. All right, at number 23, here is Jelly Roll, hands up on the country top 30.

Jelly Roll, hands up at number 23 here on the countdown. Parker McCollum recently returned to his home of The Woodlands, Texas, to surprise a bunch of nurses as part of the Healthcare Heroes Initiative. Parker McCollum is now at number 22 with Killin' Me here on the Country Top 30. One.

0: Kenny Chesney, Beer in Mexico, and Kenny Chesney is in studio with us now. Your album, Silver Sands Marina, is out.
1: I think a lot of people don't, and I didn't until I got into it, even know what a new record label means or what that...
2: Right.
1: What, so what,

0: are you different? Are you Kenneth Chesney now that you've changed record?
1: No, it's great. It feels incredible to have your own record label.
0: What do you get to do different?
1: That means I can do anything I want whenever I want to do it. And I actually could then. You know, I'm very fortunate to be in a position in my career and in my life to not be on the same treadmill that a lot of artists are on. You know, and I felt like that we've worked very hard to be in this position. And I just built my own team.
0: What are you like in the studio? We can even talk about this record specifically, but do you go in, do it once, peace out, everybody, do it twice, no. Figure it out, everybody? Like, what are you like in studio?
1: I live within that music. You know, it took us 3 years to do Silver Sands Marina because every record is different. I did 2 summers at Sphere. I wrote a book, put it out, as you know, which takes a lot of brain energy. And so the creative process was just... You know, it was when I could do it. I give everything to it. It's not like I just go in there and sing and let everybody do what they're supposed to do. I mean, Buddy and I are in there. I have my fingers and my brain on everything. I really do. So it takes a minute. You know, I do it that way because I care. You know, I don't understand how people just go in there and sing and see how it comes out. I've never been able to do that.
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1: We've got a request now coming in from Eric, listening in Montana. He wants to hear Cowgirl from Parmalee. So here you go, Eric. See you.

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1: We've got another request coming in now from Renee in Baton Rouge, Louisiana. She wants to hear Cody Johnson, Till You Can't.

0: Luke Combs, Rethink Some Things, at number 18 on the countdown this week. He's got a new album out. He's here in studio. Kenny Chesney's here. Are you able to, when it's over, when you finish doing the record, when the tour finishes, can you just unplug and relax and go somewhere with water and not think about music?
1: We are getting ready to see. So I'd like to say yes. I've done it. I think one of my things that I'm working on is learning how to do just that, to let my central nervous system calm down. Because I'm always thinking of the next thing. And I guess, I don't know. I spent so much time early on trying to make it happen and doing everything I could possibly, you know, working really hard to make this happen. And so I have struggled over the years at just being still. Willie Nelson wrote a song once called Still Is Still Moving to Me. And I love that. I never knew what it meant till now, you know. But the answer to your question is yes, here hopefully soon.
2: Well, you would for think you give some of your vibe. Like, you have different parts of you, right? Like, we have emo Kenny.
1: I'm very complicated.
2: Like, but I feel like you give a vibe that you would be able to go to somewhere and unplug and...
1: I can write songs about it and release songs about it. I didn't say I knew how to do it.
0: Do as I say, not as I do?
2: Yes. Yeah.
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0: I wonder, given Kenny is a beach guy, what SPF he uses. We'll talk about that.
2: We've also got a request from Chris Young and Kane Brown. And the countdown continues with Zach Top, Taylor Swift, and more of the biggest hits in country music this weekend.
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0: Monday on NBC, The Voice is back on stage. 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
5: Thanks so much for listening and hanging out. We are now at our number 17 song. It is from Zach Top. Here is South of Sanity on the Country Top 30.

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1: All right, we got another request coming in. This one's from Jessica, listening to us in Tampa on US 103.5. She wants to hear Chris Young and Kane Brown, Famous Friends.

0: Taylor Swift at number 16. I knew it. I knew you. Kenny Chesney is in studio with us today.
1: What SPF sunscreen do you use?
2: It's gotten bigger, around 30 now. Usually, early on, I was on a boat, this is great, but now.

0: I take care of my skin a little better.
1: If you're performing and you're hurt, because you were hurt, didn't you, like, were you on crutches or something?
0: The first time I was actually really hurt was in South Carolina, the first time I played South Carolina's football stadium. And I had a lift that brought me up on stage. You know, I thought it was really cool. And looking back, it was kind of cheesy, but I had this lift that brought me up in the middle of the stadium in the front of house, you know, where the front of house mix is. When it brings you up like that, these two steel plates right here become flush, and you're just kind of... that becomes your small stage. Well, my foot got a little over to the left without me realizing it, and those two things went like that.
2: Oh, your foot was in the middle of it.
0: My foot was in the middle of it. That was first song. So it hurt. I did the whole show like that with a broken foot.
2: Well, you get on the mic that you can just talk to your guys and go like, hey, I'm injured.
0: Yeah, but nobody knew it, you know, at the beginning, because I had a lot of the crew guys under that section, and you know, this first song, I'm sitting there pounding for, you know, with the beat of the song like that. Well, that time I was over on my knees and I was hitting it with my hand like that, saying raise it down so I can get my foot out. But they didn't know. They just kept hearing that.
3: They're like, Kenny's jamming.
2: He's slashing. He's footing in hit.
4: Yeah.
0: So finally it got around and said lower it down a little bit. So that's how I got my foot out of there.
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2: Riley Green's new album just came out. It's called That's Just Me. And in celebration, we want to send you and a guest on the Top Shelf Country Cruise next year. I'm going to be there. The Bobby Bone Show is going to be there. Obviously, Riley Green's going to be there. And we're going to be on the Celebrity Summit. We're going to set sail in Bimini, Key West, Cozumel. Performances from Riley Green, Chris Young, Lauren Elena, Randy Houser, so many more. We want you to come. 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Monday on NBC, the new season of The Voice has arrived with two new powerhouse coaches. Country superstar Riley Green, who brings the cowboy charm, and the legendary Queen Latifah, royalty in the house. They're up against two of the best, fan favorites Kelly Clarkson and Adam Levine, both four-time champions.

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5: 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Mike, it's great to see you, and let me start with this. Obviously, so much attention on the weather and the nor'easter that we're getting in Massachusetts. It's just great to see you and great to be dry right now on this Saturday morning.
6: Yes, it is. The flight was a little bumpy coming up yesterday there in that one area, but it wasn't bad. We get to the stadium here yesterday afternoon, and it was very, very windy. The gusts were pretty substantial there a couple of times, but there was no rain yesterday. And today the rain has been kind of off and on. It's just kind of light right now, but we've seen it blow in sheets. You know, it's just it's not very warm. It's 59 degrees per my phone. Feels like 47. Wind advisory up. You know, it's supposed to rain for the next couple of hours, but it looks like it'd kick off at noon. It says it's only 55% chance of rain. So maybe it won't be so bad. We'll just have to wait and see how you got to deal with the elements, though, and that's the way it it is.
5: No doubt. Both teams are going to have to play in it, as both James Franklin and Bill O'Brien have both said this week. And just in case our listeners tuning in maybe haven't seen the forecast, again, there's a nor'easter that I guess technically started, this morning, technically, Mike, and is going to continue through tomorrow.

0: Mike, we ask you to wear a lot of hats on our broadcast. I'm asking you to put your weatherman hat back on. You just gave a little bit of what your phone is saying. But, you know, it's not just necessarily the rain, right? The wind could also have such an impact on today's game.
1: Yeah, you know, you can deal with the rain if it's not windy. It's a lot easier to deal with it. But, yeah, when the wind comes, man, it just wreaks havoc with the passing game, the kicking game. You think about when it's raining, the ball gets wet, the ball gets heavy. The gloves that you wear, they don't work quite as well. The running game is going to be huge today. And, you know, when you get a chance to hit a pass, make a throw, you better make the catch and you better hang on to the football, because sometimes it's a lot easier to get balls stripped away when it's wet and like this conditions like today. You're not focused, so it's got to be mind over matter today. Make sure you got everything under control. But, yeah, you got to take advantage of what they give you.
0: That is our weather report and how it can impact the game from Mike Barnup.
1: Yeah, it's so funny. I look at my phone, and everywhere on my phone, all the places that I have, Blacksburg, sunny, Destin, Florida, sunny, New Smyrna Beach, sunny, and here we are up here, right? It's like 59, feels like 47, raining sideways, the wind blowing. But, you know, on the field, the flags are really whipping up on top of the stadium, but down below, it's not quite as bad, even though you can see it's pretty substantial with the gusts.
0: Perfect elements to be on the sideline for me, right? In a couple,
1: yeah,
0: of, a couple of hours.
1: You're going
0: right?
1: to love it out
0: it's
1: there.
0: It's going to be phenomenal. I keep telling myself, this is great. This is paradise, Evan. Obviously, so much excitement, right? Let's focus on this Virginia Tech teams that comes into the ACC opener 3-0 on the season. First time the Hokies 3-0 to begin a season since 2017, 9 years ago. Mike, we talked a lot about in the preseason and the months leading up of Coach Franklin getting here, how it felt different. Now that we're three games in, three victories, how does this feel and maybe compare to other years over the last decade?
1: Well, number one, they got much more talent. I mean, you can see that. It's pretty obvious. They got better athletes. They're more skilled, bigger linemen. We talked about that before, how many are over 300 pounds, which you didn't see in the past as much. And the thing about it is they're having fun. You know, they're winning. They're having fun. They're getting contributions from the offense, the defense, the special teams. It's been just a much better attitude. The culture's great so far. You know, last week they go on the road, play up at Maryland in a hostile environment. Got a great crowd there and, you know, had to deal with some adversity there against a good quarterback and got the win on the road. So, yeah, it's been fun so far. These guys are playing well. It's like a well-oiled machine, but it's been in good weather. Now we got to see if they can deal with it in the bad weather.
0: Mike, very small sample size. I recognize there's still a lot of season to go, and it's year one of Coach Franklin and his staff, but and we saw Virginia Tech, you know, offensively put up 35 points last week against Maryland. We've got some games to go off of before I ask you this question. Early on, what do you think, what kind of identity has this Virginia Tech team shown they want to be in 2026?
1: Well, I know they want to be balanced, Evan, when they talk about that all the time. And sometimes it's easier said than done, because against VMI you were able to run the ball pretty easily and you were able to pass it pretty easily too. At Old Dominion, you know, they kind of stacked the box and didn't run the ball very well. Last week, I think they officially had 131 yards rushing, but think about the 29-yard run that Overton got called back because of a penalty. You know, got more rushing yards there. And the passing game, again, over 300 yards for Grunk the last 2 weeks, 31 completions back-to-back. So I think it's a team that takes advantages of what the defense is giving them so far. And surely, if they're going to stack the box, they can show that they can throw the football. And today, I think you're going to have to show that you can run the football, so it's going to be a little bit different. I know that Boston College is loving the fact that the weather is like this, because it can be a great equalizer. But I think, again, when you have the superior athletes, and I think Virginia Tech does, when you look at this BC team, 53 new players, they got six new coaches, a new general manager. There's a lot of growth that's happening right now, and I think their best offensive lineman, you know, was the only returning starter on offense. He only had six returning starters, offense, defense, one on offense, and he's out. So you got five new offensive linemen. I mean, I think they're still trying to get their identity here at BC, too. So Hokies, you got to take advantage of that today.
0: And this Eagles team coming in after losing the season opener at Cincinnati, but they bounced back with the win over Rutgers. And then last week, Mike, they got out to an early lead against Maine, able to hang on 22-16. So a chance for the Eagles today to win three consecutive games.
1: Yeah, which hadn't happened in a long, long time. You know, just talking to some of their people, when they played that game at Cincinnati, they said it was like over 100 degrees on the field, and they just weren't prepared for it.

0: being up here in Boston in the fall. It's not like that. So they were kind of wilting, and that game got out of hand pretty quick and pretty easy. Played much better in the Red Bandana game, which is a highly emotional game against Rutgers, Big Ten team. Get the win there against them. And then last week, you know, it was 16 to nothing, but apparently, just again, talking to their people, they went for it on fourth down several times in the red zone and didn't make it. So, you know, they ended up with a bunch of field goals, which they thought could have been 12 more points. The score might have looked a little better. But it was like Billy O'Brien was trying to make a point. Guys, you got to get these 1 yards, 2 yards when you need them when you're in the red zone. And they didn't do it against Maine. So, you know, they felt like they had enough athletes to beat Maine, and they got the job done.
1: Well, we are just getting started this morning on our Tech Kickoff Show presented by Eagle Construction. Coming up over the next 2 hours before kickoff at noon, Mike has a great conversation with Jerikus Hairston. Head coach James Franklin will stop by multiple times. 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
7: Week four of the college football season is here, and the ACC schedule for week four got underway last night. Clemson going across the country to take on California. They won by 2 touchdowns, 24-10. Clemson now 3-1 on the season. Cal is 2-2. The score was tied at 10 apiece late in the third quarter when Cal punted to Bryant Wesco. He returned at 65 yards for a punt return touchdown, the first punt return touchdown Clemson has had since their national championship season of 2018. Gideon Davidson, their running back, scored a 75-yard rushing touchdown to put the game on ice with just under 3 minutes to go in the game. Clemson outgaining Cal 255-86 on the ground. Neither team really had it going through the air. Neither team was able to get 150 yards passing. So the ground game for Clemson leading them to a 24-10 win over California. Plenty of games to go in the ACC today. Two games kicking off alongside the Hokies at noon. Wake Forest going on the road to take

0: Number 18, Louisville, both those teams at 2-1. And Pitt, they'll be coming to Blacksburg to take on the Hokies on Friday night. They host Bucknell. They're 3-0 on the season. They'll kick off at noon as well. At 3 o'clock, Florida State hosts Central Arkansas, looking to get back to 500. They're 1-2 on the season. Duke is hosting William & Mary today. Kickoff for that one at 3:30. Duke is 3-0 on the season. The Wahoos in action. They host Delaware. That'll kick off at 6 o'clock. UVA is 2-1 on the season. For other games in the ACC, number 6 Miami hosting Central Michigan at 6:30. They're undefeated 3-0. NC State takes on App State at 7:30. NC State, after their crazy ending to their game last week, they fell to 1-2, so they'll look to get back to 500 as well. Number 22 SMU, late kickoff tonight at 9 o'clock. They're hosting Missouri State. They're 2-1 on the season. And Georgia Tech and Stanford wraps things up tonight in the ACC. That'll kick off at 10:30 on the West Coast. Both teams are 1-2 in that one. Six top 25 matchups today. Number 1, Texas will take on number 14, Tennessee. That'll kick off at noon at Neyland Stadium. Number 4, Ole Miss will take on number 21, Florida. That'll kick off at 3:30 in the Swamp. Number 17, Iowa going to the Big House to take on number 18, Michigan. That's at 3:30. Number 23, Texas A&M. They're going to take on LSU. They're ranked number 10, looking to bounce back after their loss last week. That'll be at 7:30 tonight. Also at 7:30 tonight, another top 25 matchup in the Big Ten. Number 20, Oregon, takes on number 12, USC. That'll be at 7:30 at the Coliseum. And number 19, Missouri, takes on number 24, Mississippi State in Starkville. That'll kick off at 7:45. Taking a quick look around the Commonwealth, one game already played. Liberty beat Coastal Carolina Thursday night, 34-17. They're 3-1 on the season. Their only loss coming to JMU in the season opener. And speaking of the Dukes, they go on the road to take on the Monarchs of Old Dominion tonight. That'll kick off at 6 o'clock. JMU undefeated, 3-0. Old Dominion dropped their last two, including their loss to Tech 2 weeks ago. Taking a quick look at some of the FCS matchups in the Commonwealth. Richmond will take on Furman today at 2 o'clock. They're 3-1 on the season. VMI still looking for their first win of the season. They're 0-4. They'll take on Samford on the road at 3:30. Hampton takes on Campbell tonight at home at 6 o'clock. They're 1-3 on the season. And Michael Vick and Norfolk State take on Chicago State. They're on the road. They're 2-2 on the season. That'll kick off at 7 o'clock. The Hokies are in a rainy Boston College at Alumni Stadium in Chestnut Hill. Plenty more to get you set for kickoff coming up just after noon. 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
3: Well, you know, you think about that game last night with Clemson and Cal. I thought that was going to be a big game for both teams. And it seems like, obviously, Clemson got the win 24-10. Cal, you know, Sankapulitelli threw two interceptions in that game. Tate Reynolds threw one. Neither team had much success throwing the football, and the Hokies got to play both of them down the road. So that was a big win. You think about Clemson now. They got their win last week against Carolina when they did not look very good. And now they're sitting here with a couple wins in a row. So Clemson's maybe they're back a little bit. We'll have to wait and see on that. And then obviously, I think, you know, Miami's playing really, really well. You look at them, and so I think they've been good. Texas, you know, Ole Miss. I mean, gosh, what a good win that was over LSU last week. So some good games coming on. And you think about tonight, Texas and Tennessee, ooh, talk about a huge game. And how about LSU, Texas A&M? The loser of that game is going to have two losses before October. Damn, you talk about some grave to dig out of now. They got some work to do, whoever loses that one.
2: I mean, I don't want to call that an elimination game, but that's certainly going to play a big factor when it comes to college football playoff resume at this point.
3: Yeah, so. Especially when you look at the schedule those guys have down the road after
2: sure.
3: That. That's going to be difficult, to say the least.
2: All right, then you look at the bad part of our Davenport & Company Bull & Bear report. Mike, I know this was last week. Is there a chance NC State and how they lost in the week that has followed after they lost to Vanderbilt in that fashion, fumbling in the end zone when they had the game won? Are they still on that list for you right now?
3: Yeah, they're struggling. I mean, I don't know how that's tough to overcome that when you got the you snatch defeat from the jaws of victory. That's hard to do, especially in a situation like that when you got a veteran quarterback. So that's tough. I think you look at Syracuse, 0-2 in the ACC. They're struggling a little bit too. That Stanford game, Georgia Tech tonight, you got a couple of 1-2 teams. That's going to be a big game for both of those teams. And, yeah, it's going to be interesting to see. The football is going to get better and better week in and week out now because you're in the league play. So it's going to be fun to watch for sure.
2: And one more to add for the good part of this, now that we get the football part out of the way. Mike, eventually, clam chowder is on the way for you right now in the press box. Are we throw that on there?
3: Well, we hope so. I haven't seen the menu yet, but I hope it's up there. And look forward to that because it's a little nippy down here. So that'll be a good little soul food today.
2: I'm enjoying putting the food part of this list because last week at Maryland, we're still talking about how good that spread was. That's on
3: that
2: the good for the rest of the year.
3: That was the best ever. That was outstanding. And then Bill and I had a great dinner last night at Ruth's Chris. Good steak and shrimp. It was outstanding.
2: That's fantastic. That is your Davenport Bull and Bear report. And kind of putting a bow on this conversation, Mike, just talking about the ACC as we just did a moment ago. You know, the top of the league is looking, I think, really strong here early in the year. You've got four unbeatens, and one of them is Virginia Tech.
3: Yeah, how about that? You know, Miami's got Central Michigan today, Duke. They're undefeated. They got William & Mary. Pitt's got Bucknell, so you expect all of those guys are going to be 4-0 after today. And, of course, the Hokies got BC up here on the road. So, yeah, it is kind of wild, but hope it stays that trend. And now you see the raindrops kind of hitting the windows, so we definitely have the windows closed today.
2: There you go. Right now, current temperature in Chestnut Hill, according to Apple Weather, it is just below 60 degrees, and it looks like early indications are showing, by the way, that the rain is going to be worse in the second half, is what I'm seeing on social media from people who are trying to be meteorologists right now.
3: Well, look at that green trees over there. It's raining sideways right now. So, yeah, it's
2: who knows?
3: Some of it may not hit the ground, right? It's going sideways so fast.
2: Hey, be sure to breathe in the fresh air. Watch the sunset over the open countryside. Welcome to your new home at the Meadows, nestled in the pristine hills of Christiansburg, close to

0: 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I sat down with Jamie Spence of Eagle Construction, who has more about what they're doing in Southwest Virginia and specifically the New River Valley. 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
0: 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You know, I say it every week, and I truly do mean it. One of our favorite parts of our broadcast is when we get to sit down with Jamie Spence of Eagle Construction, who sponsors our Tech Kickoff Show. They're doing fantastic work, not just in the New River Valley, but across the Commonwealth. Jamie, great to see you. Great to have you back on our airwaves. Let's get back and begin our conversations to your Blacksburg communities. We have a lot of people listening in the New River Valley, a lot of people who travel here. Tell us more about the Preserve, and for our listeners that might be wanting the Preserve, I know that that's the one down Price's Fork, correct?
4: Absolutely, Evan, and appreciate you getting back with us. So head down Price's Fork Road, heading out of a campus. I would say it's probably a 10-minute drive from, say, the Skelton Center, kind of a landmark there. So been a great community for us and over the last couple of years, and we still have a lot of room to grow out there as well. But, yeah, the location's just been fantastic, and it's been well-received.
0: I know so many people listening are like, hey, I'm familiar. I know the Preserve. I'm all about it. And hopefully there's some people listening to this conversation right now that are learning about it for the first time. The Preserve, you guys are proud, I know, to offer several different types of home. Is that correct?
4: Yeah, absolutely. So we do have a large range, and that's everything from price point, whether it's, a $350,000 townhome to, if you're looking for a more custom home with great mountain views on a one-acre lot, we have that as well. So we do have our townhomes that, range around 1,600 square feet. So those are available. It's the basement townhomes that have garages as well. We do have some what we call our villas, which is an attached product, a little more geared towards a 55 and over, all one level living. And then, like I said, our single family detached homes, just some beautiful lots, great mountain views. And it's, they were able to preserve a lot of the trees and a lot of the open space out there as well. So it's interesting. Most all the houses do not back up to other homes. So it makes it pretty unique out there.
0: I think one of the best parts about living in this area, you have

0: people that are constantly moving to the New River Valley. Hopefully even now during football season to see the Hokies inside Lane Stadium. And I think I saw you have move-in ready homes there right now. So hypothetically, Jamie, you could be in there before football season is even over, correct?
1: Oh, absolutely. And it's one thing that our company does well. We like to have some product for people to be able to move into if they're not want to take the, it's a 6-month process to 8-month process to even start and sell and build a home. So somebody's looking for something, we do have them now. They're ready to go. Single family detached and some attached stuff. So yes, absolutely. Somebody's looking for something for the rest of the year or to get ready for, you know, spring semester and those types of things for your students or for yourself. We do have opportunities out there for sure.
0: Jamie, I'm fortunate as I've been over to your offices and seen you guys online from what I've seen, the amenities, and as you mentioned a couple of minutes ago, the natural landscape looks incredible. Tell us more about what you can expect.
1: Yeah, so I think it's an interesting project in that they didn't mass grade the site, which essentially means they left it as natural as they could, just rolling hills on the roads and everything that's there. So just the natural beauty is just a real amenity. There's very nice walking trails. There's a dog park, a basketball court, volleyball, playground area for kids, a couple pickleball courts. That's a popular thing, obviously, that's in the last 5 years or so for these neighborhoods to have those as well. So all of that is there for everybody. So it depends on what your needs are. You have kids, you don't have kids, whatever. All of those opportunities there. And then, again, getting back to the school part of it, we have seen plenty of people buying and putting their students in it from a university standpoint, but also the proximity to the elementary, middle, and high school has just been very well received as well.
0: All fantastic amenities. You've got me sold at pickleball. That's one of the hardest things to find in the area right now, open pickleball courts when the weather is warm. Final one, Jamie, it's always a treat to have you on. Again, for our listeners that are, man, I'm hooked on the Preserve or what you guys are doing in Richmond across the Commonwealth, where can they learn more about Eagle Construction?
1: 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You can find all of our neighborhoods, find the model home hours, and then if you can, get out to those, that's a great place to get started as well. And we find that that's been a great setup for us. And then in the New River Valley, we have our office and design center. I like to say we're between the Kroger and ABC store on Main Street. So pretty easy to find us, especially on the week, getting ready for game day. But we love to see everybody come out and take a look.
0: That is Jamie Spence of Eagle Construction. We so appreciate him and his team and all that they do for this area and the Commonwealth of Virginia. We'll step aside. 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
2: Football history with today's great moment. 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
3: Virginia Tech captured the 2007 ACC Football Championship with an exciting victory over Boston College. In a game played in Jacksonville, Tech fell behind 16-7 in the first half before the key play, a blocked extra point.
4: The extra point is blocked, and it rolls free to the 20-yard line and is picked up by Flowers of Virginia Tech. Flowers takes off running. He's going to take it the distance. Brandon Flowers will score.
5: I think that might have been big old Dwayne Brown that got his hand up there to block it.
3: It was Dwayne Brown indeed. His second block kick of the game. And of all things, a blocked extra point changed the momentum of this entire game. The Hokies rallied to tie the game at halftime. And their defense, well, it shut down BC and quarterback Matt Ryan during the second half.
4: Ryan's in the gun on third down. Hall's coming on the blitz. Ryan pump fakes. Ryan's in trouble. Hokies Booker wraps him up and brings him down. A sack on the 18-yard line for the big fella from Amherst.
3: With the game tied at 16-16 in the fourth quarter, Tech's offense marched 84 yards in eight plays, led by junior quarterback Sean Glennon.
4: Third and 13 from the 24. Glennon drops the throw, a pump fake and a deep ball over the middle. Royal leaping end zone. He's got it! Touchdown, Tech! Glennon throws his third touchdown of the game. An absolute bullet to Eddie Royal. And with 7:12 to go, Virginia Tech takes the lead for the first time today.
3: Later in the quarter, the Hokies stopped Matt Ryan and the Eagles again. Tech linebacker Xavier Adibi provided the clinching score.
4: From the 35-yard line, Ryan is in the gun. There's the shotgun snap. Ryan steps up, fires the ball to Flex. It's going to be intercepted by Xavier Adibi, running it down the left sideline. 20, 15, 10, 5. Xavier Adibi runs it into the end zone and sends the Hokies to the Orange Bowl.
3: What an ending for Adibi and the Hokies. Glennon, who threw three touchdown passes, was named the game's MVP. Receiver Josh Morgan had a career-high 8 catches during the game, and Dwayne Brown became the first Hokie in 12 years to block 2 kicks in a single game. The Hokies won the ACC championship, Virginia Tech 30, Boston College 16. That was on December 1st, 2007. Another great moment in Virginia Tech football history.
6: Indeed, what a great, and I mean great moment that was. Thank you for that, Bill. And what a great time to listen to that great moment in Tech history ahead of today's game between Virginia Tech and Boston College. Evan, here's Mike Burnup back with you on our Tech kickoff show. Mikey, you were there in Jacksonville. I'm sure that had to be sweet revenge over the Eagles for the ACC crown.
7: Yeah, it really was, because that game in Blacksburg, 14-10, when Matt Ryan took them down the field, and then they get the onside kick, 14-10 in nasty conditions about like this tonight. That was sweet revenge. That was a good team Virginia Tech had. You know, they went on the road, lost at LSU bad, 48-7, and that's when kind of they pulled the red shirt off Tyrod Taylor and put him in because Sean Glennon was struggling. And so they lost that game to LSU, lost the game to Boston College, and then ended up winning 11 games, 11-3, 7-1. They were ACC champions that year. And as you said, they came back and won that game. Matt Ryan had 300 yards passing in that game in Blacksburg, but they kind of shut him down. And gosh, Sean Glennon, to get sweet redemption, I can remember that pass. He looked off the safety, caught Eddie Royal on a perfect throw. That was awesome. And Dwayne Brown, those two block kicks, and Josh Morgan, 8 catches, and the DB, the interception. That was a heck of a game. And like Bill said, they went to the Orange Bowl, lost to Kansas, 24-21. They had a pretty good player there by the name of Aqib Talib.
6: That's right.
7: Yeah.
6: That's right. What was their coach's name? I'm putting you on the spot. Do you remember?
7: Big guy. I forget the coach.
6: Mangino, I think something.
7: Oh, yeah,
6: like,
7: might have been.
6: Yeah, maybe so. I remember that. I remember that. Just to close the great moment of Texas.

0: history, and Bill talked about it there, but some of the names that were mentioned, you've just talked about them too, Mike. Eddie Royal, Josh Morgan, Josh Hyman, Justin Harper, Greg Boone, Brandon Orr, Xavier Deeby, Vince Hall, Macho Harris had some punt returns. Those are some all-time Tech players on that team.
1: Yeah, they really are. When you think about that, that's a pretty good collection of players that Coach Beamer kind of recruited. Macho, the Macho Man. I love playing, watching him play out of Richmond. He was great. But that was a heck of a team, and I got to give him their credit. 11-3, 7-1. That was, after getting whipped down at LSU, that was a great comeback season.
0: That was your great moment in Virginia Tech history. We have that for each and every one of our Tech kickoff shows. The 2007 ACC championship game that the Hokies beat Boston College in. That was in Jacksonville. Mike, I have to imagine the sun was at least out for that one all those years ago. As we look out here at Alumni Stadium at Chestnut Hill, it is raining sideways. The Hokies are on the field warming up, getting set for a noon kick in the ACC opener. Our title sponsor of our Tech Kickoff Show, Eagle Construction. 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
0: 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Drawing closer to kickoff in Chestnut Hill, Massachusetts on a very rainy day as the Hokies take on the Boston College Eagles at noon. Bill and Mike will have the call right here on the Virginia Tech Sports Network. 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Time to preview the matchup, the Eagles and the Hokies. Mike, let's do so by starting with this Tech team. We'll get to BC in a moment. We talked about this with James Franklin on Thursday at Tech Talk Live, Mike. VMI, Old Dominion, Maryland, the Hokies have been so good at getting out to fast starts offensively. How important has that been? How important will that be today against BC?
1: Well, it's huge on the road when you get off to a good start and score. I mean, you think about the start fasts, right? The start of each half.

0: half has resulted in four touchdowns and two field goals. So they've been perfect in that regard. Six punts for the opposition. The Hokies have lost the toss in all three games. They've lost the toss, so they've gotten the ball first, which has been good, and they've scored every time. So that's been good, especially when you do the second half the same way. You want to set the tone for the second half. They've been able to do that. And, you know, it just kind of sets the tone that, hey, we're in charge here until you say different or show us different. So I think that's been a huge part of it, and especially when you're on the road. Today it'll be big, too, because of the weather.
1: No doubt, and that'll lead to my next question. Two-parter. One, Ty Howell, Virginia Tech's offensive coordinator, has been fantastic through the first three games. We talked at length about him in the postgame show last week, what he did calling such a great game against Maryland. Mike, how has he been so good? Why? And then two, just how important that play calling today, factoring in the weather, what kind of challenge does that present for Ty Howell in the offense this afternoon?
0: Well, I think the first thing, Coach Franklin talks about it a lot, that Ty Howell has no ego. He's able to take all the input from all the analysts, all the specialists. Everybody on that staff has a hand in the game plan. And, yes, Ty does call it, but a lot of hands go into it. But he makes the decision to make the calls, and he tries to look at the best matchups with motion, tries to get Luke Reynolds involved where he has a mismatch on the outside. So he deserves a lot of credit for what's happening, but so many things go into it, and obviously the players have to perform. He can call a great play every time, but the guy's got to execute it. And I think when you look at how good Ethan Gruckermeyer has thrown the ball, he has time to go through his progressions. He's got just a smartness about him, a high football IQ. And they're making plays. He's making plays. The running game has helped him out. The offensive line has helped him out. You know, some of those receivers have made great catches. You know, it's not always just the quarterback making a good throw. Those receivers have helped out a lot. So all that goes into it. But Ty Howell has done a remarkable job in getting the guys in the best positions to make plays.
1: Mike, you mentioned earlier the identity of this Tech team, how they want to be balanced. I think the last two games, they've been maybe a little bit more pass-heavy than necessarily from a running game standpoint, but they did run for 131 yards on the ground last week. Maybe today, true or false, that maybe that shifts a little bit towards more of a running attack first in this kind of weather and what they're going to see from Boston College today.
0: I think you definitely want to be able to run the football, yes, and I think today will be a big plus if they can do that. Yes, I mean, Old Dominion stacked the box. They didn't want the Hokies to run the ball. And what happens? Grunk just goes off throwing the ball over 30 completions, right? Over 300 yards. And it was kind of similar last week. Yeah, they got 131 yards, but again, you know, you add in Jeffrey Overton's 29-yard run that got called back. You know, they got more yards on the ground. So I think it's going to be a key today. I think when you look at Marcellus Hawkins at 220 pounds, he can pound you time and time after again. Sometimes those defensive guys get tired of tackling somebody like him. And then you throw in the Overton punch, man, that's a pretty good 1-2 punch. And I think they'll try to rely on those guys a lot here today because, you know, Overton's kind of elusive. He's fast. He catches it well in the backfields you saw last week, too. So, yeah, I think the running game will be a big factor today, especially with that wind and the weather. Might make it difficult to throw.
1: And you mentioned the running game, how important it's going to be probably, Mike, for the offensive line up front, right? The trenches, the ACC availability report came out at 10 a.m. And for Virginia Tech, Montavious Cunningham is a game-time decision. And then already ruled out is left tackle Justin Terry. Coach Franklin's talked about the depth, and they've used a lot of different pieces on that offensive line, but that's going to really have to show today up front.
0: Yeah, it is. You know, Brody Metters is going to get in there and get some playing time. Obviously, Logan Howland got a lot of reps last week. Talked about it, built his confidence up. And so, yes, those guys have got to step up. It's a next man up mentality, and I think that's where all the cross-training that they do in camp in August and the spring, put guys in different positions, put them beside different people, and, you know, the more versatile you are, the better you are. It's not, you know, a perfect world. Yeah, you'd like to have your backup left tackle be able to plug him in, but they don't have that depth yet, so it's the next best lineman, and if those guys have been cross-trained, that certainly helps matters a lot.
1: Also worth mentioning on the availability report, Aiden Green is listed as out today for Virginia Tech. So that's another one, Mike, a key contributor that will not be available this afternoon.
0: Yeah, and he had four good catches last week. Hate to see that. But I'm sure he'll be back sooner than later, which is good. But you know, those other guys got to step up and play. And, you know, maybe rely more on Luke today because he's big.

0: target, and those tight ends are all big. Caught passes last week, and then, you know, Quayshon has been remarkable in some of the catches that he has made.
1: All right, let's take a look at the opponent. Boston College comes in 2-1 on the year. Fell 34-15 to Cincinnati in the opener, but they bounced back. They beat Rutgers in the Red Bandana game 28-21. Last week, 22-16 over Maine. Mike, what immediate concerns do they pose to this Tech team?
0: Well, I think you look at their quarterback, and he's a dual-threat guy. He's the leading quarterback rusher in the ACC. I think he's fifth in the league in rushing. So he's a dual-threat guy. He can pass it, but he's more dangerous when he gets out of the pocket, like Coach Franklin talked about. So today it's important to be disciplined in your rush lanes. You don't want to get out of your coverage, so you got to stay discipline, under control when you're pass rushing. We saw that last week happen a couple of times where they had Malik Washington kind of lined up and couldn't get him down. But he's not nearly as big as Malik was. So that's the one thing I think concerns you. You got to be able to shut McKenzie down. Their defense has been opportunistic. You know, they created a lot of turnovers, which is something that you got to be aware of. But again, I think their offense, if the Hokies can shut them down, it's going to do a lot towards the getting a victory here today.
1: Now, you mentioned that defense, 7 takeaways through 3 games. 6 of those are interceptions for Coach Roof's defense that Coach Franklin's been spoken very highly of throughout the week.
0: Ted Roof is a heck of a coordinator. He's been in around the ACC for a lot of years at different places, Georgia Tech, Duke. You know, he's got an impressive resume. He's a guy that's aggressive. He likes to attack. And, they have forced some turnovers. And that's been a big part of how they're off to a 2-1 start.
1: And one more note about the BC offense. You mentioned their quarterback, Mason McKenzie, one of the top mobile quarterbacks in the league thus far. I thought it was interesting, Mike. We had Asen Stevens on Tech Talk Live the other night, and he brought up Quinn Hennicle and Old Dominion, how there's a little bit of similarities preparing for him, how they're preparing for McKenzie today.
0: Yeah, that's it. I mean, Hennicle was a good passer, too, but, man, he got sacked 7 times. I mean, he was rocked. And he did have that big run late against some of the backups, but he did cause him a couple of problems in there. And, you know, obviously that's something you got to be wary of. He's going to be more of a runner than Malik Washington was last week. But they do have that experience against Hennicle, and I think that'll bode well for him here this afternoon.
1: There you go. Little preview on this very rainy Saturday morning, soon to be afternoon. As I look up, Mike, it just continues to come in left to right, that rain right now.
0: Yeah, it is. And those flags up top are whipping pretty good. Not maybe as dead bad on the field, but yes, it's not going to be pretty, and I'm glad they're on turf because the grass would make it even more tough.
1: And as the AccuWeather is saying right now, wind 33 miles an hour from the northeast and gusts up to 44 miles an hour. So, as we talked about earlier, the rain is an impact, but maybe the wind is going to be even more impactful here weather-wise this afternoon. It's a noon kick. It's the ACC opener in Chestnut Hill, Massachusetts. The 3-0 Hokies, the 2-1 Boston Eagles. Let's step aside. When we come back, we'll have our Hokie highlight and, next segment, our first word with Franklin. Back in 2 minutes with more Tech football and the Tech Kickoff Show on the Virginia Tech Sports Network.
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2: Drunkenmeyer calls for the ball. Out of the gun, the snap is back. Rush is on. Gronk steps up, carries the football, gets to the 10. Great move to the right. What a great move. He'll take it into the end zone. Touchdown, Tech. It was third and goal on the 18. Drunkenmeyer got flushed out of the pocket. Ida, linebacker, gave him a little wiggle, and he went for the fake. And Drunkenmeyer takes it in for six.
3: Ethan Drunkenmeyer showing off the wheels. That is your Hokie highlight from last week's 35-26 win for Tech over Maryland, helping the Hokies get to 3-0 for the first time since 2017. Evan Hughes, Tech Hall of Famer Mike Burnett, back with you on the Tech Kickoff Show. Mike, that was such a turning point in the game. Third and goal and forever, it felt like. You know, we've seen some mobile quarterbacks in our time at Tech. Mike, is it time to add Gronk to that list?
4: Not yet.
3: A little sarcasm.
4: I think that's a small sample size of what we saw, and I hope not. I hope we don't add him to that list, because you need to keep him upright, because his passing and ability is incredible, and he's got so many weapons. But yeah, I'd much rather see him back in the pocket, scooting around, changing launch point, making passes, other than him running the football, because he needs to stay upright.
3: No doubt. And I thought Coach Franklin, on a serious note, brought something up. Everyone's focusing on that touchdown run, and that was impressive. But he mentioned, Mike, it's more impressive his ability to move throughout the pocket, step up, and make off-platform throws at times.
4: It is. And, I mean, I think you saw there where he stepped up and, you know, he made more throws in the pocket last week. You know, when he stepped up, hit Aiden Green across the middle. I think he hit Quayshon Brown across the middle. Same kind of thing, stepping up in there when the protection breaks down. But that particular time, that was the second drive of the game. Another long drive. They overcame a couple penalties in that game. And it ends up being an 18-yard run on third down and goal from the 18-yard line. Pretty impressive. 11-play drive, 74 yards. I mean, that was pretty impressive, to say the least. But, you know, he's so good when you think about it, Evan. He can go through his progressions. He's got a high IQ. He reads the defense as well. He goes through those progressions and finds out, looks for the mismatch. And, you know, when you got a pretty solid offensive line, you got time to throw, the running game helps you. He's been solid. He's been pleasant to watch. And, gosh, 78%, that's hard to beat.
3: That's fifth in the nation in completion percentage. And, Mike, I mean, you think about today, obviously running the football is going to be such a focal point for both of these teams. I'm very curious to see the kind of day Gronk's going to have from a passing ability.
4: Well, that's it. I mean, I always thought, Evan, when you are the better passing team, or you are the passing team that's got pretty good weapons, you know, those quarterbacks and receivers know you're going to go. You get those defensive backs on skates in weather like this, and it's hard to make that cut and turn. I've always thought the advantage went to the offense. I mean, we played in a lot of nasty, rainy games when I was playing, and boy, most of them were on grass, but you certainly had the advantage, I felt like, with the better passing team. So I think Gronk, you know, as long as it's not too windy and he can get enough zip on the ball, which he certainly has, he can make all the throws, that I think the passing game still can be effective.
3: All right, time now for our first word with Franklin, presented by Ford. 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

0: and not ideal. But the reality is football, a big part of football is dealing with adversity, and we're both going to have to deal with it, and the team that deals with it better will have a chance to be successful today.
1: That's Coach Franklin. He'll rejoin me in about 45 minutes when our pregame coverage continues. But for now, let's go back to Mike and Evan.
2: Well, thank you, Bill. Thank you, Coach. And Mike, it was almost as if Coach Franklin was with us here in the booth here in our conversation about the weather and throwing the ball. What'd you make of what the head coach had to say about the
3: game? Well, he's absolutely right. I mean, you're going to deal with adversity today. Both of these teams are, and you got to be able to handle it. And the ball, again, is going to be wet. It's going to be heavy. Sometimes you wear those gloves and they get wet. They're not nearly as effective as when it's dry. So they got to keep those guys fresh and all that. But it is going to be hard. It's going to be tough. And if you deal with those elements and better than the other team, and you can run the ball and establish that, win that time of possession, and play complimentary football, you'll win this game.
2: Mike, I'm looking forward to getting down to the sideline and trying to connect with John Love before the game. I'm sure from a kicking perspective, this has got to be incredibly challenging.
3: It is, but right now it looks like he's kicking the ball pretty well. The wind, you know, is a factor, obviously, but you know, it doesn't look like it's a lot of crosswind, so you know, it should be okay for him. And I'm not sure you're gonna be saying that about an hour from now when you're on the field. If you're looking forward to being on the sideline, you might wish you were back up in the booth.
2: I'm just telling myself it's perfect outside. It's gonna be lovely to be down there on the sideline. I'm looking forward to it. All right, Mikey, quickly before we go to commercial break, we have our impact matchup segment coming up. Give us a tease. One matchup before we go to break you're most looking forward to seeing that we'll talk about more.
3: Well, I think the Hokie defense against Mason McKenzie, can they bottle him up, keep him in the pocket, rough him up, make him a little bit uncomfortable, and keep him from getting loose and changing the loss point and run the football. I think that'll be a big key here this afternoon.
2: We are about to cross the top of the hour. Let's pause 10 seconds for station identification. 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
2: 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I'm Evan Hughes. 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

0: Mike Burnup. Mike, it's time now for our impact matchups, getting Tech fans set for some of the most important battles and position groups. Before we do that, though, from a holistic perspective, maybe a Hokie fan is listening, doesn't know anything about Boston College. We have a chance to catch them up to speed about the opponent. 53 new players in the offseason, 28 from the transfer portal. It's almost a brand new team for Coach Bill O'Brien in BC this year.
1: Yeah, it is, and that's not uncommon in college football these days anymore. And you think about it, they got six new coaches. They got a new general manager. Only five starters returned from the team last year, one on offense, four on defense, and the one on offense got hurt, so he's going to be out. They had 25 kids from high school come in from the high school recruiting. So, yeah, it's totally different. I think they're learning on the fly. You know, it's been they're off to a 2-1 start. Got beat pretty handily by Cincinnati. But then the Red Bandana game, which is a highly emotional game, beat Rutgers, and they came back last week and beat Maine. So this will be a big test for BC for sure. It's a totally different team for Billy O'Brien.
0: And you hear that name, Bill O'Brien, but then Coach Franklin called him Billy this week. So we've all been kind of going from Bill to Billy. If you are wondering, that is the former head coach of Penn State, the head coach and general manager of the Houston Texans. And, Mike, one more note, just the last 3 weeks during our Tech Kickoff show, we've talked about the connections on the sidelines. It was Ricky Ronnie of ODU, who was the OC under James Franklin at Penn State. Last week, Mike Loxley and James Franklin worked together at Maryland. And these two, Bill O'Brien and James Franklin, go way back. There's another connection here on the sidelines today.
1: Yeah, if you're in the business as long as James Franklin and Billy O'Brien have been, I guess they run cross paths a lot. And you run across these guys for all the different stops that you're at. But, yeah, I mean, you know, you look at Billy O'Brien. He was went to high school at St. John's Prep, which is in Danvers, Mass. He played football at Brown. He was a linebacker, defensive end. So he knows the New England area very well. Longtime coach on the Patriots staff. So he's been around this area forever, it seems like. And their ties go back to, of course, Maryland in 2003, 2004, when O'Brien was coaching, I think, the running backs, and James was coaching the wide receivers. And they lived on the same street. They got to know each other pretty well. Wives knew each other well. So, yeah, there always seems like a connection between Coach Franklin and somewhere else. Today happens to be Billy O'Brien.
0: We'll see about next week for Pitt.
1: Yeah. Mm-hmm.
0: All right, time now. Our impact matchups for Virginia Tech and Boston College. Let's start when the Hokies have the ball and the BC defense that the Hokies will face. Mike, I think so much of it for Boston College defensively starts with the 6'1" redshirt sophomore linebacker, Anthony Pilano.
1: Yeah, Pilano's a good player. I mean, he's 230 pounds. He's not that tall. But he's an impact guy. 12 tackles last week against Maine. That was the fourth of his career with 10 or more. You know, he leads BC in tackles, I think, with 34. He's been a real handful in terms of supporting the run and the pass. You know, he's a heck of a player. You know, Luke Kuechly was a great linebacker here. Matt Herzlick, you know, those guys got all over the field, made a lot of tackles. He's not quite as big, but, boy, he can get you about 10 tackles a game. So he's a guy that the Hokies have got to account for. He's a heck of a player.
0: He's averaging almost 2 tackles for loss per game. That's fourth best individually of any defender in the ACC. All right, there's also some depth in the secondary. 6'2" senior DB, K.P. Price from Baltimore, Maryland. He's been in this program for a while. He really stands out.
1: Yeah, he's 6'2", and he weighs 205. He's pretty impressive back as a defensive back. Coming off his first multi-interception game last week against Maine, had picks in the first and third quarter. His 2 interceptions, the third most in the league. You know, he led the Boston College in tackles last year, which is never good when your defensive back is your leading tackler, right? That's not a good sign, but he's a really good player, got good range, got good instincts, and he can make plays in the secondary. So that's another guy you got to keep your eyes out for sure.
0: And then alongside him there, another safety at 6'1", redshirt junior Carter Davis from Baltimore, Maryland.
1: Another guy, been in the program for 4 years. He's another big kid at 195, so transitioned from corner to safety back in 2024. But good player, another good player with good range, and he can make plays in the secondary.
0: And then Boston College really hit the transfer portal hard on the D-line. Four defensive linemen from the portal. Demetrius Ballard from Buffalo, Christian Hudson from Colorado, K.J. Sampson from Florida State, and then Stafford, Virginia native at 6'2", redshirt sophomore, Chris Jones, trans-

0: 100 in from Georgia.
1: Yeah, they added some beef. You look at Mallory, 6'6", 260. You know, Hudson is 6'1", 300. Sampson is 6'3", 305. And then you look at Jones, he's 6'2", 245. So they did add some beef up on that front of that defensive line. So they have wreaked some havoc and been able to get some sacks and tackles for loss. So that's been a big plus for Ted Roof and that defense.
0: All right, so the impact matchups for Tech on offense against the BC defense, Mike, one or two position groups that are going to have to be good today. What you got?
1: When you look at the defense?
0: Oh, yeah, I'm sorry. Just when the Hokies are on offense.
1: When Hokies on offense.
0: D-line, what's going to be most important there, impact matchup-wise?
1: Well, you got to hope that the offensive line can get some separation and get some space for those guys, the running backs, Hawkins and Overton, to get some daylight. And then when it comes to be a passing down, which they're going to be some today because you expect them to stack the box and try to stop the run and force them to throw in the bad weather. You got to protect so that Gruckenmeier can get the passes off.
0: There you go. All right, now let's go to when the Eagles have the ball. This is the BC offense. Mason McKenzie from the state of Michigan, a D2 transfer, Mike, and he can hurt you in a variety of ways.
1: He can. He's a dual threat quarterback, but his passing numbers are not great, having 58%, 640 some yards. He's got three touchdowns, but he's also got five interceptions. But he does has 225 rushing yards, so he's a guy that gets out of the pocket, not afraid to pull the trigger, and he kind of goes through his progression really quick, and if it's not there, he seems like he just pulls the trigger and just decides to keep the ball himself. So that matchup will be big today. Can the Hokies cage him up, corral him, make him uncomfortable, and get a few hits on him like they did Hennickel from ODU?
0: Mike, I'm very interested to see BC running back Evan Dickens today from Marietta, Georgia. He's had a very interesting career journey to Boston College.
1: Yeah, he has. You know, he was at Georgia Tech for a couple of years. He ended up at Liberty. He had 1,300 yards at Liberty, 16 touchdowns last year. And he's coming off a 100-yard game on 15 carries last week against Maine. He's 5'10". He weighs about 200 pounds. So he's a pretty good little player. Dangerous, catches the ball well. I think he's a second leading receiver. But yeah, he can, if you get him loose, he can wreak havoc for you in the secondary. So you got to get that guy down on the ground for sure.
0: You know, on the outside, Mike, Bill O'Brien had a lot to replace after losing all-time leading receiver Lewis Bond last year. They've gone to the portal, and they've got some variety on the outside.
1: They do. When you look at this kid named Javarius Green, he's 5'10", about 205 pounds. He's a pretty good little player. And then Montague, he's 6'2", weighs about 210. He's a big target from North Carolina down there. Came in as a quarterback, but turned into a wide receiver. He's got two touchdown receptions this year. So, they do have some weapons on the outside to see if they can get going here today.
0: And then, Mike, you touched on this earlier, but if you're just tuning in, our last impact matchup looking at Boston College on offense, as we spend a couple of minutes talking about the offensive line, BC only returned one returning starting offensive lineman from last year. That was redshirt junior Michael Krauts. And looking at the availability report, Mike, you talked about it. He is out today. So that is still a very new offensive line for the Eagles.
1: Yeah, and a lot of transfers there. You know, they got some big kids. You know, this kid, the left tackle here, he's 6'9", 315. He's from Tennessee State. And Robert Smith at guard, he's 6'4", 315. The center is going to be this DJ Williams kid. He's about 300 pounds. And Pruitt, the right guard, is 6'4", 315. And the right tackle, Phillips, 6'4", 315. They don't have a ton of snaps, Evan, so they're kind of still learning on the fly. But they're a little bit green, and I think the Hokies are going to have the advantage defensive line against BC's offensive line.
0: And finally, now for impact matchups, let's talk about special teams for Boston College. Mike, I feel like I've said this every one of our Tech kickoff shows. Every team Tech's played has had some pretty good kickers, and that's no different today with Luca Lombardo.
1: What a name. That's a Big East name if there ever was one, right? Luca Lombardo from Westport, Connecticut. Yeah, he's been solid. He's on the 2026 Lou Groza Award preseason watch list, which John Love should be. 4 out of 5 on the season with long of 46. But, John Love's had a great year as well. did get a PAT, blocked the first one of his career last week. That was a little bit of a concern, but special teams, you know, and you got obviously Quayshon Brown back there returning punts. That'll be interesting today, just catching punts in this weather with the wind and the rain and looking up in that sky. That makes it difficult.
0: You know, Mike, somebody that Quayshon Brown could be catching

0: punts from for Boston College. They've got a couple on roster. One is graduate punter Bryce LaFollette. And if that name is familiar, it's because he started his career at Virginia Tech, Mikey.
1: Yeah, he did. How about that? Hokie 2022 and 2023. Spent the last couple of years at Towson. Averaged 43.5 yards a punt last year, but transferred to BC. He's averaging 41 this year, 9 punts on the year. Of course, Totten has only punted 6 times on the season, but we know he's got a big leg. And flipping the field here this afternoon could be big.
0: Yeah, that was going to be my next question to you, Mike. We spent some time talking about the kickers, but the punters today, field position, running the ball, that could have a huge impact on this afternoon's game.
1: Yeah, we've seen punters and wins struggle, man. You don't want to get the ball too high in the air, but you don't want to make it too much of a line drive because then the guys can return it because you don't have enough hang time. So it's kind of one of those pick-your-poison type things, but you better cover well.
0: We're thrilled that you are with us on your Saturday morning. We are inside of an hour to kick off the 3-0 Hokies and the 2-1 Boston College Eagles. I will step aside, come back in 2 minutes. We'll get Mike Burnup's keys to the game. Don't go anywhere. This is Tech Football on the Virginia Tech Sports Network.
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4: Virginia Tech football searching for a 4-0 start to the season. Standing in the way, the 2-1 Boston College Eagles. The ACC opener coming up at the top of the hour in Chestnut Hill, Massachusetts. I'm Evan Hughes, joined alongside Tech Hall of Famer Mike Burnup. Bill Roth will join us here in just a little bit. All right, Mike, it's time now for our keys to a Virginia Tech victory from the Hall of Famer himself. Mike, what do you have for Virginia Tech? What must they do today?
5: I think the first thing is mind over matter, because you've got to think about this. It's a noon game. You're on the road. First time you've been on the road and had a noon kickoff. So, yeah, pregame meal, 8 o'clock in the morning. Everything got moved up. And then you get here, it's rainy, it's windy, it's not very warm, it's kind of chilly and nasty. So your mind has got to be right for the kickoff. Get ready to go. Get your body right, and get your mind right that you got to go out here and play in these elements and do the best you can. So that's number one. I think the second thing is, we've talked about it, Mason McKenzie, their quarterback, you got to try to cage him up, make his life miserable, make him uncomfortable. Don't let him get out of the pocket, scramble around where he can run it or throw it. You want to try to keep him bottled up as best you can. And I think last but not least, do your thing. You know, this team has shown that they can run the ball, they can pass it. They've got great special teams play. So I think just go out there and play and have fun. You know, when you're a kid, a lot of times when the weather was bad, you'd want to go out there and play in this bad weather, rain, snow, just to say you did. Come in soaking wet, get a nice little shower, get something to eat. That was back in the fun times. And I think they'll have fun out there to begin today. But just do your thing.
4: I think those are great keys. And Mike, one thing I was thinking about as you were explaining yours, think about how Virginia Tech, you talked about how good they've been getting off to hot starts in the first three games.
5: Yeah.
4: Boston College has struggled to throw the ball at times this year. They want to run the ball. Mike, if Virginia Tech can get out in front and force BC to be a little bit more one-dimensional, that could be a key to that.
5: Oh, that would be a huge key, yeah, if you can shut down the run, because, again, he's only a 58% passer. He's got more interceptions than touchdowns. So, yes, if you can get them into a passing contest, it'll certainly improve your odds of winning this game here today.
4: We still have much more to come before kickoff. We'll be joined by Coach Franklin in just a little bit. We will have more keys to a Tech victory. But, Mike, before we get there, we've got about 60 seconds left. I always love you get a chance to sit down with a player for our broadcast. This week, it's Jericus Harrison. I know he is such a great guy. Tell us a little bit about your conversation with him. And how about, as a former tight end, just how proud you are of that tight end room and the way they're contributing?
5: Well, first of all, he's got a great family. I love his parents. I talked to his father quite a bit the spring and the summer, because he comes up a lot and watches him play. But he's such a delightful young man. He's got no ego. He said he learned a lot from Luke Reynolds, and he said he really helped me in my blocking schemes and whatnot. And he's just a pleasant to be around. He just has fun. He has a good time. And, you know, he caught a bunch of touchdowns last year. Caught one last week on that two-yarder when he was wide open. So I think he appreciates what he has and loves what he's doing. A great teammate and a heck of a young man.
4: That's coming up. And you mentioned Luke Reynolds, by the way. It's something I'll talk about on the sideline, Mike. He is returning back to the area. He grew up about 30 minutes.

0: blocks away from Chestnut Hill. So a little bit of a homecoming for the reigning Mackey Award player of the week.
1: Yeah, 12 catches last week. Man, he's just been dynamite so far. 25 catches on the year. Man, he's just having an exceptional year. Glad to see it, too, because he's such a great kid.
0: Well, that is coming up. Mike sitting down with Jericus Harrison, our open mic with Mike Burnup segment. And then after that, it'll be our countdown to kickoff presented by Smithfield, Bill and Mike in the booth ahead of an official 12:02 kickoff time. We'll step aside. Jericus Harrison joins us next after these messages on the Virginia Tech Sports Network.
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3: 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This is Open Mike.
4: Welcome back to Chestnut Hill, where the Hokies and Eagles will kick it off here at noon. I'm joined now by senior tight end Jerikus Hairston from Bassett, Virginia. Jerikus, congrats on the great start to the season. 3-0, that's pretty nice.
5: Yes, sir. Thank you. We want to give all glory to God for that.
4: This offense has been rolling on through three games, and that group's got a lot of weapons this year.
5: Yes, sir, we do. We still have some details that we have to get fixed, such as penalties and things. But once we get those fixed, we'll be even more efficient.
4: Jerikus, how about that tight end room, man? You talk about some guys who got some talent in there and a lot of depth.
5: Yes, sir. I like to think of it as, any guy in that room can start at any given night, and it wouldn't be missing a heartbeat at all.
4: Tell me about Luke Reynolds coming in from the other place, and he's been having an incredible start, 12 catches last week. He's a big dude and a tough matchup.
5: Yes, sir, and that confidence he has about him, that swagger he has about him just sets him apart. We get out there, and he's even giving me confidence to, there's no linebacker that can guard you. And, we've had that since the spring with our own teammates, so.
4: Jerikus, tell me about the drive before the half. Not much time, less than 2 minutes on the clock, and you get a touchdown catch here, 2 yards out. Well-designed play to go up 27-14. That was big.
5: Yes, sir, and 2 minute is something we've worked on since day one. Coach has had us work on 2 minutes since probably week two of spring ball, so it's a situation that he's stressed, and I'm glad we could execute.
4: It must be nice having the offensive coordinator, Ty Howell, be your tight end coach too.
5: It is. He definitely wants to get us involved in the pass game, and then he also gets us involved, with blocking and creating lanes for our running backs and other teammates. So it's great having a guy, having a coach like Coach Howell in the room with you.
4: You gave him a shout-out earlier in the week about trying to help you with your blocking, and it's kind of paid off.
5: It has. Ever since he

0: he's gotten here, you know, I felt more confident with my blocking, just coming off the ball and putting my hands on other guys.
1: Tarikas, you were a pretty good quarterback in high school, man. I remember that. They've had any thoughts of using you, like, say, seeing maybe a little bit of your arm out there on a trick play?
0: Not so much yet. I think I might have to throw it around at practice a little more.
1: How about ACC starting today? Play starts today, 9 in a row. These are the ones that really count, aren't they?
0: Yes, sir. And, you know, like I said at the beginning, you know, we just have those little things we have to clean up. You know, ACC play is very hard. You know, winning a game week to week is very hard, so we can't have those little details and slip-ups that we had, you know, in the past 3 weeks.
1: You know, BC's always going to be a tough physical team. They're coming off a win against Maine the other night, 22-16, and looks like they got a stingy defense.
0: Yes, sir. You know, I haven't really had a chance to play against Boston College's defense, but when I played them, and I was mostly a special teams guy, you know, they were physical in that aspect of the game. So I could imagine that, you know, their defense is just as physical, if not more physical, than their special teams.
1: Tarikas, I've got to know your family a little bit. Loved talking to them, and I know they're going to have you're going to have them up here this weekend too. That would be kind of cool.
0: Absolutely, man. I have a great family. You know, when I was coming up as a kid, they always told me that it took a village, and for sure, I've had a village this whole time in my corner. So, you know, shout out to Mom, Dad for creating that village, and I love them forever for that.
1: Noon kickoff. Are you a fan of those when you're on the road?
0: I am. You know, just get the game going and play ball.
1: Well, you had a touchdown last week. You had three last year. Good luck out there this afternoon, and get a win.
0: Yes, sir. Thank you.
1: Stay tuned. We got much more coming up on our pregame show after these messages.
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1: Coming up, we'll hear from Coach Franklin as we get you set for kickoff. 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
4: Good morning from windy, rainy New England, Chestnut Hill, Massachusetts. Today, ACC play begins for the Hokies, 3-0, as they battle 2-1 Boston College. Bill Roth, Mike Burnup here at Chestnut Hill. It is our countdown to kickoff presented by Smithfield. We have a full radio booth. It will be a essentially empty stadium today, though, and Mikey, probably for good reasons. This is about as nasty weather conditions that I can remember. Basically because of the wind, 28 miles per hour, gusting to 46. It is a very, very windy day here in New England.
5: Yeah, it is. You can see the flags on top of the stadium. They're just whipping, Bill. But fortunately, down there on the playing level, you know, I haven't seen a lot of drop passes. The quarterbacks and receivers seem to be handling it pretty well. The kickers haven't struggled very much, so maybe it won't be so bad down in the field. You look at those flags on top of the goalposts, they're not quite as bad as the ones above the stadium.
4: Hokies are 3-0 on the season. I think everyone coming into the season, Mike, had pretty good expectations for September.
5: Yeah.
4: But I think in some ways they have exceeded expectations. It has been the highest three-game point total in Virginia Tech history. The Hokies have scored 152 points already this month.
5: Yeah, it's been impressive. I mean, I think you got to take a little bit of that in perspective with the game against VMI being out of hand, scoring 73 points. But, yeah, the competition better against Old Dominion, and last week was tougher up at Maryland, playing on the road for the first time, a night game, hostile environment, a little bit different. They had a talented quarterback that made it interesting late in the game. So, yeah, this will be a test today. First true road game for the ACC, first ACC game up on the road, noon kickoff. So everything's a little bit different today, and then you throw in the elements. That could be the great equalizer that Boston College was looking forward to when their team is so young and kind of green.
4: It is one of the youngest teams Virginia Tech will play all season, particularly on defense. And Bill O'Brien only returned five starters. And in many ways, it is a rebuild this year for Boston College. They jumped out to a big lead, then held on, Mike, to beat Rutgers. Last week, not a real impressive game. It was a one-score game over FCS Maine as more and more film got out on Boston College. Maine really was in that game here last week.
5: They were. It was 16-0, and they came back pretty strong. And apparently, you know, they went for it. Billy O'Brien did on fourth down several times early in that game and didn't convert. They ended up with a bunch of field goals that they felt like should have been at least 12 more points, which would have made the score a little bit more convincing. But yeah, Maine hanged, they did. They hung tough with them, played them well, and their quarterback is dynamic, so the Hokies are going to have to do a good job on their dual threat quarterback today, Mason McKenzie.
4: This is the 34th time the Hokies are playing BC. Mike and I, we were talking about it earlier on the way up, how many times we've come here. You know, other than Lane Stadium, I think we've played more games here. Going back to our Big East days, I think we've played more games here maybe than any other stadium other than Lane Stadium. And the Hokies, you know, they're 11-6 here. That's a pretty good road record when you consider how good BC was in the mid-90s during the Big East era, right?
5: Yeah.
4: And then how good BC was in the early to mid-2000s in the Matt Ryan era.
5: Oh, yeah, they were talented, man. The Hokies had a hard time beating them every year. And of course, they got their revenge just twice in the championship games. But Matt Ryan, those teams are so talented. You think about the Mark Herzlicks and the Luke Kuechlys, the great defenders they had. This team had some players and weapons under, you know, Jagodzinski. And you look at O'Brien now, and you look at Tom O'Brien back in the day. Yeah, they had some players. This thing had it going. Basketball the same way, too, Bill. But, man, it's just been tough these last few years, I guess dealing with the NIL, it's a little more difficult. This is a tough place, and, you know, they're doing the best that they can.
4: It is our countdown to kickoff presented by Smithfield We Speak Pork. And we also invite you to step into a new era of comfort in Virginia's Blue Ridge at the Hotel Roanoke and Conference Center. 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Well, coming up next, as countdown to kickoff continues from Chestnut Hill, my exclusive talk with the Hokies head coach, James Franklin. We'll get the update on some major changes on the offensive line. Who's going to start today? Well, it might be a name that you're not familiar with. That's coming up after this from Smithfield.

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5: It's time for a visit with head coach James Franklin. Coach Franklin's pregame thoughts are brought to you by Carter Machinery. Let's get to work. Here with the head coach is Bill Rock.
3: We are in Chestnut Hill, Massachusetts. The Hokies and Boston College kick off ACC play. Coach Franklin joins me. Let's start with that. Conference play begins today. The intensity goes up a notch, doesn't it?
6: Yeah, obviously our first ACC opponent and a team that not only does Virginia Tech have a ton of history with, but I have a bunch of history with their head coach as well. Got a ton of respect for Billy O'Brien and what he's been able to do in his career. Got a ton of respect for Boston College, you know, the university as a whole, and obviously their football history too. So it'll be a challenge, and we're looking forward to it.
3: Let's talk about the injuries in the offensive line. What's the plan today, Coach?
6: Yeah, so we'll have some moving parts. Troutman will make his first start at guard. And then we'll have Brody at the other guard, who's played a ton of football at Virginia Tech. And then we'll have Laith playing at tackle, which he's taken a ton of reps in practice with, but hasn't really played that in the game.
3: I want to ask you a little bit about Ethan Grunkemeyer. His statistics through three games are really remarkable. Is this what you expected?
6: Well, this is what we hoped for, right? When we recruited him, we felt like he had this ability and showed signs of this, this training camp and last spring, but you never know until you get to the games. And he's playing with a lot of confidence right now. He's processing information really well, accurate, but also guys are making plays for him. We talked about that last week, right? You know, Q Brown makes a huge catch over the middle, tough catch over the middle. AG makes a tough catch last game. So, Gronk is playing really well, but also the pieces of the puzzle around him are also doing really good things to help him as well.
3: Hey, let's flip it over when BC has the ball. What are your thoughts on Mason McKenzie, the kid who's going to start against the Hokies here today for BC quarterback?
6: Yeah, probably not as big as probably he's listed as, from what I understand, but super competitive. More athletic than, you know, probably people think. Everybody we've talked to said after the game that he was more athletic and probably more competitive than they thought. And it shows up on tape. You know, a gutsy player, a smart player, a competitive player, and makes a ton of plays with his legs. He's, I think, best when he's outside of the pocket and extending plays. And then he also has the ability to get on the edge and run the ball and pick up some yards that way too.
3: Mike and I were talking. I don't know among at least any active

0: coaches. If anyone has coached more games against Virginia Tech over the last 30 years than Ted Roof, I know you guys know him well. It's a challenge, regardless of where he's been as a coordinator or as a head coach. What makes his defenses so challenging?
1: Well, I think Ted, you know, is an old school defensive coordinator. He's been a defensive coordinator pretty much everywhere in America. Been a head coach, been a defensive coordinator. His resume is as impressive as it gets. And when you have one coordinator and Billy O'Brien as the offensive coordinator and Ted Roof as the defense coordinator, they got two of the most experienced coordinators in the country. I think at the end of the day, you know, Ted does what all defensive coordinators should do, is start with the premise of getting all 11 guys to run to the ball. And those guys play really hard. Obviously, number one, their middle linebacker makes them go. He does a great job slipping blocks. He's got great football IQ and instincts. But they're leading the conference in turnovers for a reason. And I think that's going to be a big storyline for this game. A lot of those turnovers come just by getting guys to run to the football. When you do that, good things happen.
0: Well, it could be an interesting game. The wind could affect special teams. Catching a punt, Mike and I were here at the stadium yesterday, and it was already windy. Some weird things can happen with the wind, but it's going to impact both clubs, right?
1: Yeah, but both sides are going to have to deal with it. It is what it is. You know, we're looking forward to the opportunity. We've addressed it with our guys. Fortunately, we got some rain this week as well, which was great, but we also got it all camp. Did either of you guys get out and catch any punts or anything yesterday? You got any scouting reports for us?
0: I would say run out from underneath it and let it bounce. That's how I would handle it.
1: Probably not the approach we're going to take.
0: I know. I hope not. Coach, thanks. Good to visit with you. Good luck today. Let's get ACC play off to a good start.
1: Yes, sir. Thank you very much.
0: That's Coach Franklin. More pregame coverage from Chestnut Hill coming up in a moment right here on the Virginia Tech Sports Network.
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3: 18 minutes away from the ACC opener. Hokies in BC today in rainy, windy Massachusetts. The Nor'easter is moving in. The conditions, they tell us, will get worse as the game progresses. Right now, the winds are at 28 miles per hour, gusting to 46. So you can imagine what it is like for the fans, some of whom are now making their way into the stadium here at Chestnut Hill. 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No matter the job, big or small, Carter Machinery has the CAT equipment you need. Mike, let's start with the Hokies on offense and play off what Coach Franklin just told us. Michael Trautman is going to get his first career start today. He came to the Hokies from Penn State. He's going to start today at right guard in place of the injured Montavious Cunningham.
4: Yeah, he's a big guy, 6'2", Bill. He weighs about 315 pounds. He's from Trenton, New Jersey, played at DePaul Catholic, did not play last year at Penn State, and he has not played this year. So, yeah, it's going to be throwing him into the fire, so to speak. But I think he's been impressive in practice. Matt Morris says he's a real competitor, gets after it. And they had a lot of guys competing for a lot of spots, trying to build that depth in the springtime and obviously in the month of August. So he's going to get a shot today, and he's going to get thrown to the fire.
3: Well, we know he's athletic. Let me give you a little nugget about the guy that's going to make his Tech debut today, Michael Trautman. 6'2", 312. Mikey, did you know he lettered in lacrosse in high school? Can you imagine a 312 guy coming down with a cradling a lacrosse ball?
4: No.
3: Good luck knocking him off.
4: Off his base, yeah. Yeah. Yeah.
3: All right, so he's going to start offensively for Tech. What about on the other side, Mike? Mason McKenzie is a guy that was the player of the year in the Division II conference last year, the Great Lakes Intercollegiate Conference in Saginaw Valley State in Michigan. What do you think the Hokies need to do against BC's number 10?
4: Well, trying to bottle him up, Bill. He said Coach Franklin talked about he's more dangerous when he's out of the pocket. And you think about it, he says, you know, maybe he's not quite as big as he is. Well, they list him at 6'1", 200. But, you know, those offensive linemen, 6'3", 6'4", defensive linemen the same height, it is hard to find passing lanes when you're sitting there 6 feet tall trying to get a lane. So, yeah, they're going to move him out of the pocket, and that's where he can be dangerous. So the key is going to be try to cage him up, try to keep him in the pocket, try to keep him from running. They're going to try to change the launch point on him, and apparently he goes through his progressions pretty quick. He kind of locks down on one guy, his main receiver, and if he's not there, he's going to run it. So the Hokies got to try to bottle him up.
3: Virginia Tech and Boston College today from windy Chestnut Hill. More pregame coverage straight ahead. 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
1: Back in Chestnut Hill, Hokies and Boston College today from Windy Alumni Stadium. Mike, how about Ethan Brunkemeyer? What we have seen so far out of the Hokies quarterback. Coach Franklin said, you know, we were hoping for this, but even the most optimistic EG fan would say, man, he's off to a great start.
2: He got in some great experience last year. Got off to a rocky start, but they were playing really good teams. Iowa, Indiana, you know, those teams are really, really talented. He got off to a little bit of a tough start, but then he won his last four starts, including the bowl game against Clemson. So off to a great start this year. I mean, you think about that, 78% pass completions, almost 1,000 yards. He's up to 865 yards, 7 touchdowns and no interceptions. He has been solid so far, and he's got a lot of weapons, Bill. He's had time to throw, but a lot of that's on his back. The decision-making he's done, getting through it quick, the progressions, and having the confidence and high IQ, boy, he's been good.
1: And when he does make a throw that's maybe behind someone, Quayshon Brown or Luke Reynolds, they adjust and catch it anyway.
2: Yeah, and A.G., Aiden Green. He's not going to be available today, I don't think. But, yeah, it's those guys have got to make catches. You know, we always talked about that. Sometimes the quarterback can make you look really, really good. But sometimes the receiver, you got to make the quarterback look good. You got to make those tough catches. And when the ball's in your hands, near your hands, if you get one hand on it, you got to make those catches. And the guys have done that for him as well.
1: All right, let's check out the Virginia Farm Bureau flag bearers for today. They'll be carrying the U.S. flag, the Commonwealth of Virginia flag, and the Virginia Tech flag when the Hokies take the field here in a couple of minutes. Elijah Fall from Marietta, Georgia, will be carrying the Stars and Stripes. Brett Clatterbaugh from Culpeper, Hokie defensive lineman, he'll be carrying the Commonwealth of Virginia flag. And Aiden Lynch, Hokie offensive lineman out of Mount Olive, New Jersey, will have the Virginia Tech flag coming out. And running into the wind may be a challenge with those flags today, won't it? So will kicking into the wind. And not only that, Mike, catching a punt.
2: Yeah.
1: That seemed to be kind of the issue because you're trying to judge the ball. And when you're kicking into the wind today, that ball, after it gets to its apex, kind of goes straight down.
2: Well, that's the worst part, is people don't understand. And if you don't have a mask, you're looking up in that sky and it's raining hard in your face and you got guys coming down at you 100 miles an hour and you're trying to make the catch and judge the wind, judge the spin of the ball. Yeah, that becomes a little more difficult than people have no idea how hard that is.
1: So it's the wind that may be even more of a factor than the rain. Did you ever play in a game like this where you had really high wind gusts in the 40s?
2: Yeah, we did. We played in several of them and it was ugly. The last game I played, we're at Wake Forest. And it was 34 degrees, raining like crazy. And you talk about a cold night, no gloves back in the day. That ball was hard. It was hard to catch. We whooped them up 44-9. That was the last game in college down in Winston-Salem, but that was miserable.
1: Yeah. And you did bring up a good point, Mike. Down on the field may not be as windy as it is up top. When you and I walked through this stadium yesterday afternoon, right outside in the upper deck at Alumni Stadium, it felt like you were on the bow of a ship. You were like being blown around because of this wind, and now it's gusting into the mid-40s.
2: Yeah, it is, but you look at those flags on top of the goalposts, it's a pretty good indication. It is kind of, blocked a little bit by the stadium itself, where those flags up on top are whipping it pretty good. But it's not going to be exempt. You're going to have the wind down on the field and the rain and all the elements you got to battle. And obviously, like Coach Franklin said, whoever handles that adversity the best will probably win this game.
1: 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It is go time. Well, kickoff is drawing near. 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
5: Jim Druckenmiller has engineered the greatest comeback I've ever seen as he throws a touchdown with 47 seconds left.
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6: It's intercepted on the run by the Hokies. He's Eric Green down the sidelines. 30, 20, 10, 5, touchdown, Tech.
7: Whoa, Eric Green, how about them apples?
4: And you've experienced the most dramatic conclusions in Hokie football history.
5: It's a miracle in Blacksburg. Tyrod did it, Mikey. Tyrod did it.
4: Today, the tradition continues from Alumni Stadium in Chestnut Hill, Massachusetts, as the Virginia Tech Hokies face the Boston College Eagles.
8: Virginia Tech's football team is 3-0 as it heads into its conference opener today here at Boston College. Tech's explosive offense is averaging 50 points per game with a quarterback-tight end combo that has been simply sensational.
9: Hokie set up a middle screen that's caught by Reynolds at the 10. Cuts outside at the 5, into the end zone. Touchdown, Tech! Grunkemeyer connects with Reynolds.
8: Quarterback Ethan Grunkemeyer has thrown for over 300 yards in each of the past two games and is among the nation's passing leaders. And he's got some terrific playmakers on his side as well, including running back Jeffrey Overton.
9: Grunkemeyer flips it on the left side to Overton, scoots down the left sideline to the 30, explodes to the 20, pulled away from the Terps, and he will score! Touchdown, Tech! It's a 49-yard touchdown!
8: That was something else, wasn't it? Well, today, the explosive Hokies visit New England to face 2-1 BC. It's the conference opener for both squads, which raises the level of intensity on both sidelines. This is Bill Roth along with Mike Burnoff welcoming you to our Tech Network broadcast, a

0: It's week four of the college football season. And from the blue waters of the Chesapeake Bay to the hills of Tennessee, the Virginia Tech Hokies are on the air.
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0: Bryant back to his own 40, runs it back to the 50, breaks free at the 50, down the right sideline, 40. Bryant still will score. Touchdown catch. A 60-yard punt return for the Huguenot product, Bryant still.
1: Now, live from the broadcast booth, in their 32nd year together, here is Virginia Tech Hall of Famer Mike Burnham and the voice of Virginia Tech football, Bill Roth.
0: It is week four of the college football season, and it brings us to Chestnut Hill, Massachusetts for the ACC opener. It is windy, it is rainy, but the focus and the determination of the Virginia Tech team remains as the Hokies gun for a 4-0 start against Boston College. This is Bill Roth with Mike Burnup, Evan Hughes on the sidelines. Our network engineer is Bob White. Our statistician is Carter Myers. Our booth coordinator, Johnny Alga. Our scoreboard anchor, Toby Altizer. And our network producer is Zach Hawley. Mike, the wind is no doubt blowing hard with this nor'easter, but the Hokies have blown into town, hoping to take care of business again today on the road.
2: They've done a great job so far, Billy. Stayed focused. They've scored on their opening possession every game in both halves, so they're playing really, really well to start the season.
0: Officials are meeting on the field with the captains. Mike, who are they?
2: All right, the referee today, Bill, is Mr. John Noley. The umpire is Johnny Forte. Headline judge, Benjamin Keller. The line judge is Juan Cardenas. The back judge is Ken Bushy. Field judge today, Aaron Hockley. The side judge is Mark Brule. And the center judge, Ryan Wingers.
0: Hokies are in their white jerseys and maroon pants and the maroon helmet. Boston College in maroon jerseys with gold pants and the gold helmet. Virginia Tech won the toss, Mike, and elected to take the ball. What does that tell you? First time all year we've won a toss, but
2: that's right.
0: To elect to take the ball, what's that tell you?
2: That tells you you got confidence in your offense, you want to set the tone, and they scored on again. Every possession, hey, this is the strength of our team. Let's get them going.
0: Hokies will go into the wind in the first quarter. BC will, given the option, kick the ball off, but they're going to have to hold it on the tee. The winds are whipping out of the northeast. Hokies will go into that wind in the first quarter. Andy Quinn is the BC kickoff man.
2: And if he doesn't get this through the end zone, there's something wrong. That wind is whipping.
0: Jeffrey Overton is deep. They squib the opening kickoff, and it skips through the end zone on two or three bounces. So that was the strategy that BC's kicker employed, Mike.
2: Yeah.
0: Line drive, maybe it hits an up back, right? But everybody got out of the way of it. It hit at about the 30-yard line and skipped all the way into the end zone. So here come the Hokies. Offensively, they've averaged 51 points per game and just under 500 yards during their first three games of the season. They're second in the ACC, only to Miami in scoring.
2: Look at that makeshift line. Had a couple injuries. They got a guy got to step in there and stand up there. Troutman, Brody Meadows.
0: From the 25, first play of the game for Virginia Tech going in to the win. Snap comes back to Grunkenmeyer, turns and he hands to Hawkins, stumbles.

0: and then breaks a tackle to the left and gets to the 29-yard line, just shy of the 30, where Marcus Upton brings down the Virginia Tech senior from Oklahoma City. It'll be a pickup of just about 5 yards on the first carry.
1: Now you look at Marcellus Hawkins. He's only had 2 yards in losses all year. That guy goes forward. He is a handful. Picks up a nice gain there of about 4 yards.
0: Boston College has created more turnovers than any team in the league. And going into this wind and this rain today, got to hold on to the ball. Snap comes back to Gronk on second and short. Rolls right. Everyone's covered. He throws it away. Incomplete. And it will be third down for the Hokies. Opening possession of the game. Boston College, 2-1. Virginia Tech, 3-0.
1: Hokies have been good on third down conversions, 51% on the year. It's a little bit of a tough make here, third down about six. Boy, that wind and the rain coming right in your face at Gruckenmeier, that last play, everybody was covered.
0: Hokies send Davion Brown wide to the right, Quayshon Brown slot right. Keelan Adams is the receiver to the left. Third down, BC blitzes. Gronk has to throw it. Bad throw behind the intended receiver, and it's batted down. Incomplete. Brown was the intended receiver throwing into the wind. Might have been a good throw when it left his hand, but by the time it got 15 yards, 10 yards downfield, Mike, it was uncatchable.
1: Yeah, and Ted Roof dialed up the pressure. They had a full court blitz on him on that time. So Gronk had to get rid of it a little bit quicker probably than he wanted to, and the Hokies go three and out.
0: So the Hokies sent punter Nathan Totten into the game. Camella is the BC return man. Let's see how the wind affects the punt. Off the left foot of Totten. It's a high punt. It goes straight down once across the 45-yard line, and it'll die on the BC 43. Well, the Hokies took the ball to begin the game, Mike, to go into the wind. They go three and out, and now BC's going to start just shy of midfield.
1: Yeah, pretty good field position. It's the 43-yard line. That's pretty good. That punt just kind of died. Can't really afford to get him up in the air because of the wind.
0: So Boston College will start on its 43-yard line with the wind at their back. The quarterback is Mason McKenzie out of Caledonia, Michigan, and a transfer from Division II Saginaw Valley State. Ball is on the left hash for BC. The maroon jerseys, gold pants, gold helmets. First possession of the game for the home team. The Eagles go left to right. They send receiver right in motion and hand the football off on first down to Dickens. And the tailback from Georgia gets ahead for a yard before Kamari Copeland brings him down. It'll be second down and 9 for BC in the opening minutes of the game.
1: All right, good job by that defensive line. Just holding their ground there. Not much running room.
0: BC's won 2 in a row over Rutgers and over Maine on this field. Today's game ends a 3-game homestand for Bill O'Brien's team. O'Brien is not only the head coach, but the play caller, the offensive coordinator for BC. On second down, the snap comes back, and the ball pops free, and the QB falls on the 40. They never got the handoff, did they, Mike? The ball just popped free.
1: Never did. Noah Chambers was right there just in case that ball was loose. But it was on the ground there for a while. That was Keon Wiley, actually. It was really close to picking up that loose ball. Not a good exchange.
0: In this wind and in this rain, every single thing becomes an issue, whether it's the QB center exchange, the handoff. It's a wet football down there.
1: Now, throwing down here. Let's see what happens with McKenzie. Is he going to throw it? Look for his first option to take off running.
0: Third down and 13 for Boston College. McKenzie's in the gun. Two receivers to either side. Hokies rush four, drop seven. Stevens is in high-speed pursuit of the QB. McKenzie's going to try to run. He crosses the 50 near the first down. Gets ahead of the 47-yard line. Wiley made the tackle. That's the athletic quarterback, and he does get the first down. The play completely broke down, but that's what McKenzie does, Mike. He can beat you with his legs.
1: That's what Coach Frank was so worried about. You got to be disciplined on your pass rush. Stay in your lanes. Try to keep him caged up. He got on the outside right there. Just a four-man rush. Got around the outside, and it was like grass, green turf to go.
0: They've moved the football to the 47-yard line.
1: We'll review the spot. Looks like they're going to review this play, see if it's about the spot of the ball. Did he get the first down or not?
0: Let's take a break. Time out.

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4: I'm Toby Altizer with an ACC football update. Two other games going on right now. Wake Forest taking on number 16 Louisville, and then Pitt taking on Bucknell, both scoreless in the early action. We'll keep you up to date on the scores throughout the game. Bill?
5: That's right.
0: Back in Boston, no score in the game. It looked like they picked up the first down, Mike, on the field. They've reviewed the play, and now they're saying McKenzie was short of the first down.
6: Yep, looks like about a yard, so good catch by the officials. So tough when the quarterback is running like that. So, yeah, it's going to be a fourth down, and in all likelihood they'll go for it unless they want to try to pin the Hokies way back deep in their own territory going against that wind.
0: So it's going to be fourth and one for Boston College, Mike. And it looks like the Eagles are going to go for it. No score in the game. We've only played just under 3 minutes. BC on the year is 2 of 7 on fourth down. It'll be fourth and one on the Virginia Tech 47-yard line.
6: Now, no surprise there. Trying to set the tone. They went forward on fourth down a couple of times. And we could go against Maine. Didn't convert. Let's see if this defense can rise up to the occasion here.
0: Bo McCormick is in the game in the backfield along with McKenzie, the quarterback. Fourth and one. BC going for it here in the first quarter. Handoff goes to McKenzie, and he plows his way to the right, and he does get the first down to the 46 before Caleb Spencer brings him down. So the Eagles move the sticks. No score in the game. The new line of scrimmage is the Hokies' 46-yard line.
6: Got enough push on that offensive line to get through there and get that first down.
0: The center is DJ Williams. Replacing the injured Michael Krauts, sends it back to McKenzie, runs to the left, and he sprints ahead of the Virginia Tech 30 and dives to the 28-yard line. A huge gain of 17 yards on the quarterback run. When he gets outside, Mike, McKenzie shows his legs, doesn't he?
6: Yes, he does. He doesn't want to pass. Gets that loose containment on the outside. He gets around the corner there, Bill, and he's dangerous. Got good speed.
0: That moves the ball to the 29-yard line of Virginia Tech. McKenzie's in the gun as the Eagles drive from our left to right on the game's first possession for BC. They hand it off to McCormick again, running left, and he's bear hugged this time by Cortez Harris. Slight gain on the play. We'll call it second down and 9. So McCormick's had 2 carries. He will leave. Evan Dickens back into the game now for BC. The new line of scrimmage is the 29-yard line.
6: Good job defending that one. But again, the fakes have been good by McKenzie. He's done really, really well with that fake and keeping the ball.
0: From the left hash mark,

0: Snap comes back. Hokies rush four. Drop seven. Little sidearm flip. Incomplete. And they try to throw the ball to Dickens. Hokies had it covered well on the near sideline, and the ball lands incomplete.
1: Good pressure on the passer that time. Bring up a third down long situation. Just a moment ago, we saw McKenzie call his own number and pick up almost the first down, and they got it on fourth down.
0: With the wind at their backs, BC faces third down and nine on the 28-yard line. Two receivers, now a third to the right. Trips to the right for Boston College. No score in the game. Just under 5 minutes in. QB drops the throw. Quick slant over the middle. Big collision. Ball lands on the ground. It'll be incomplete. That was Radish that clobbered Green, the intended receiver. What a hit.
1: Yeah. Malachi Williams came up with a loose ball, but he didn't have it long enough to make that one a catch. Great job by Radish coming up there. Fourth down now.
0: So it's going to be fourth down and nine for BC on the 28. And even though they are going with the wind at their back, Mike, they're going to go for it again on fourth and nine.
1: Yep. See what McKenzie's got up his sleeve this time.
0: See if the Hokies heat him up. They've got four down linemen. And they're in a nickel defense. Quarterback draw again. Runs to his left. Scampers inside the 25, and the Hokies get him near the 22, just shy of the first down. And credit Noah Chambers for making the tackle. Hokies will take over on downs after a fourth down stop of Mason McKenzie.
1: Yep, got him that time on fourth down. It's a little bit short. Good job by the defense. Eight plays they went, but the Hokies hold.
0: So in a scoreless game, the scoreboard shows 10:07 to go in the first quarter. And Virginia Tech will get the ball for its second possession. The line of scrimmage is the 21. Driving into this win. There's a quick throw to the left of Brown. Makes a cut back to his right at the 20. Runs ahead of the 24-yard line. Tackled there by Polano. Pickup of about 3.5 on the first down play. Hokies go tempo with no huddle now. Overton is off the left hip of Grunkenmeyer. Snap comes back. Jeffrey takes the handoff. Runs for the first down ahead of the 32-yard line. And that'll move the sticks. Mike, notice that he's running with two hands on the ball. When Tucker hit him, he was really clutching the football.
1: Yeah, you got to do that in this weather conditions like this. Make sure you secure the ball.
0: Hokies going fast. BC blitzes. A quick throw to Brown over the middle. Runs to the 40-yard line. He's holding onto that ball well. In addition to Overton, that was Price that brought him down.
1: Yeah, these are high percentage passes by Gruckenmiller. Gruckenmeyer, Mike's mistake, excuse me.
0: Handoff goes to Overton on second and short. He'll run for the first down ahead of the 46-yard line.
1: Yeah, they're running the pace. The tempo here's been a nice change.
0: Hokies lineup Reynolds as a slot receiver. Grunkenmeyer going to run with the football. Dives across the midfield stripe ahead of the 49-yard line. Mike, when they go tempo like this, this is something that they worked on during the week. They decided to use it in possession, too. Prevents BC from subbing.
1: Sure. Yeah, as long as you don't sub, they don't sub, so you're good.
0: Second and five. Grunk to throw a deep shot right side. Ball is in the air, and it's overthrown. Marlon Jackson was the intended receiver down the right sideline. It'll be third down. That'll stop the clock, and both teams can make changes.
1: Now, if they're going to get a fresh defensive line for BC, hope to get a couple fresh receivers. Like I'm going to touch your Denmark in the game. This is where Luke Reynolds has been such a weapon here.
0: He's been so good on third down, hadn't he?
1: Yes, he has.
0: Third down and five. Tight end Reynolds is on the left. Hokies bunch the receiver to that side as well. Handoff goes to Overton on third and long, and he gets ahead for a yard. It'll be fourth and four.
1: Yeah, not much there. Kind of had that box stacked.
0: No score in the game. 8:20 to go in the first quarter. Hokies are going to send the punter back onto the field.
1: Probably the right decision. That's a long make at fourth and 4.5, 5 yards. Trying to flip the field here by Totten.
0: Camello, the return man, standing inside the 10. I would definitely punt it, Mike. You know, catching a punt in this is going to be hard.
1: Sure, if it gets that far.

0: Tottenham puts it in the air off his left foot. He's going to run out from underneath it. Punt hits at the 10. And it's going to take a Virginia Tech roll inside the 5. And the Hokies will watch it roll. They're waving at the ball. Down to the 2-yard line. Timeout on the field. No score. 7:39 to go in the opening quarter. Now let's pause and hear this word from your local station. This is the Virginia Tech Sports Network.
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0: Bill Roth, Mike Burnup with you on this Saturday afternoon. We're so glad you're with us, wherever you happen to be. I know the weather back home is much nicer than it is here, huh?
5: Everywhere on my phone I looked today, Bill, was sunny. Here in Destin, Florida, and Blacksburg, everywhere was sunny, sunny, sunny. But not up here. The rain's blowing sideways right now. It's windy, ugly. But what a great punt by Potten to the -2-yard line.
0: 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And you know, for every touchdown the Hokies score this season, Kroger will donate 10 turkeys to the Feeding America Southwest Virginia Food Bank. Hokies have scored 20 touchdowns this season. It's 200 turkeys. We want to thank Kroger, the official grocery partner of Virginia Tech Athletics, for making a play to solve hunger in our community. So the ball rolled all the way down to the 2. This is where you want the ball, Mike, on a windy, rainy, messy day like this. Let BC try to handle the football down there on the 2, right?
5: Yeah, they've already had one trouble, one exchange. But look for it to stay in the hands of the quarterback here or hand it off to the running back.
0: They're going to run out of the shotgun. Remember, this is the backup center that started today. Sends it back. Turn, the handoff goes to the first man through, and Dickens gets stuffed up after a pickup of a yard to the 3. That was Noah Chambers running in there to make the play. Midway through this first quarter, no score. BC with the ball on its own 3.
5: Elias Fall there also on that tackle. Doubly ran into a stone brick wall there. Those two guys.
0: Second down and 9. Same formation, 2 receivers to the left. The tight end is on the left. The quarterback and the tailback, in this instance Dickens, the running back, in the end zone. They're going to throw it, a rollout throw for McKenzie. Throws it on the run. He's got a receiver open on the 12, uncovered. That's Pugh. Somehow a breakdown in coverage there. It'll be a gain of 8 and 3rd and 1. He was the only guy there.
5: Yeah, pretty good gain on the play. That's a good throw on the run.
0: They're going to give him enough for a first down. They will. He caught it, stepped out, fell out actually on the 12.
5: He's right there where the marker was.
0: First down for Boston College. Clock turns. 6:38 and counting. Quarterback takes the snap. Little shovel pass to Dickens on the left. He gets submarined beautifully on the left sideline by White. It's a good open field tackle by
5: Jacquez
0: White, former Troy player. And it'll be second down for Boston College. 6:15 to go in the first. No score in the game.
5: Kind of shot put that ball out there to the guy, and

0: Marquez just took his legs out.
1: BC sends two receivers to the right in this scoreless game. Now there goes Wade in motion right to left. Hokies rush four, handoff up the middle, and no gain. The Hokies, as soon as Dickens got the football, knock him down. Credit Malachi Williams, Mikey, coming from the end. The junior from Philadelphia, it'll be a two-yard loss and a tackle for loss.
0: Yeah, he came on the snap of the ball. He got great penetration, got to the backfield, was right there to make that tackle. Now you got a third and long. This is what you want to get him in. Just have no breakdowns here in coverage. Bottle up the quarterback.
1: Keep an eye on McKenzie running. That's kind of their MO. You know, he leads them in rushing. He leads them in passing. Very athletic QB, number 10. Third and 10 for BC. Snap comes back to McKenzie. Hokies rush four. He's hit as he throws, and it's incomplete. Intended for Wade on the near sideline. Williams again making the play, and Jason Abbey got to the QB.
0: Going to force that punt now. The Hokies are in good field position. But Sean Brown's got to make this catch.
1: You got to catch the punt, yeah.
0: Yeah.
1: Because the punter has a huge gale at his back here. Not a gale, not that strong, but 30 miles per hour. You can see the fans are all wearing ponchos, Mike. Just in front of us, you can see the wind is just incredible here. La Follette, who started his career at Virginia Tech, low line drive punt. Quayshawn does catch it near the 42. Sprints to the right across midfield and gets ahead of the BC 44. And he's tripped up there. And that'll send us to a media timeout with 4:58 to go in the first. No score between Virginia Tech and Boston College. And our coverage continues from New England after this from SeatGeek.
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1: 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It is really windy and rainy. Evan is on the field all bundled up. Let's try to listen to Evan down there. How's it going down there, buddy?
9: Yeah, guys, it is definitely rainy. It is definitely windy. I think we talked about it during the pregame. It's one thing about the rain. It's the second thing about the wind. And during the Hokies' first two drives, that wind is blowing the rain right into the Hokies' offense's faces. It has gone from a downpour to what I would now call a steady rain, but it keeps going back and forth to this point, Bill.
1: Weather conditions, they tell us, Mike, could get worse as the day goes on and that nor'easter moves closer to the New England coast.
0: Yeah, you look at it now. Look up underneath the lights up there and know those pine trees. You can kind of see it's kind of going sideways, blowing in sheets right now. Hokies got to withstand, get out of this first quarter. Got great field position now at the plus side of the field after that punt return. Got to take advantage of that and get the wind at their back in the second quarter.
1: So according to Damian Salas, Mike, the 39-mile-per-hour sustained wind is the strongest on record going back in the history of Tech football. That doesn't mean gusts.

0: but the sustained wind, 39 miles per hour. On first down, Hokies hand the ball to Hawkins, tries to run right, and Marcellus gets knocked down behind the line of scrimmage. Remember, the Hokies are starting Troutman there. It's his first ever action at that right guard spot. They try to run the ball that way. It'll go as a loss of three. It'll be second and 13.
1: Yeah, it's hard to throw Hawkins for a loss, but Boston College kind of crowded that line and got him.
0: Snap comes back to Grunk, a quick throw to the right, and it's caught over here by Reynolds behind the line of scrimmage, and he's knocked down at the 50 by Polano, and that'll be a loss of another yard. It'll be third and 15. This wind, it really impacts everything.
1: It does. Hard to throw the ball down the field. Now I got a third and long.
0: 4:20 to go in the first quarter. No score yet. Hokies 3-0, BC 2-1. A.J. Brand into the ball game now. The Hokies sophomore from Charlotte came to Tech as a QB. Now is playing receiver. Third and long, Gronkemeyer. Straight drop, throws it over the middle, deflected, and bobbled and dropped incomplete. It was intended for Brown. Davion got a hand on it. Then Ashton Cunningham, the defender, got a hand on it. It lands incomplete.
1: Ooh, fortunately, near interception there. That would have been the first of the year. He got the ball down the field a little bit, just couldn't quite hang on to it. Davion Brown.
0: Neither team has been able to convert a third down in these conditions. 4:02 to go. On fourth and 15, Totten will punt it once again to Boston College in this scoreless game. Snap comes back. I'm laughing because someone just lost his poncho down there. Punt is going to hit inside the 20 and skip along the sideline, and it ends up going out of bounds. A fan, Mike, just tried to take, it's a young lady, she tried to take her poncho off, and it went blowing through the stands at 39 miles an hour. Fortunately, it hit someone next to her in the next row down. These poor fans are really enduring it in this weather, aren't they?
1: I know. You look at that, it's just going sideways right now. My question would be, why would you take the poncho off? Readjust it, maybe?
0: Why don't you go down there? Why don't you walk out there into the stands and ask her?
1: Don't you have a long microphone?
0: Oh, my goodness. These are crazy weather conditions. More so the wind, not just the rain, but the wind. BC has it on its own 11. And McKenzie, first down, quarterback draw, runs up the middle to the 10 and then slides across the 20. And he's knocked down there by Curtis Jones. Clearly, you look at the stats, Mike, he handles the ball more than any other player per possession than any player in the ACC. McKenzie's the guy. Even if he goes back to pass, the odds are he's going to run with it. Gain of 9.
1: Yeah. Yep, he is the man with the plan. Eric Mensah comes in now on the defensive line.
0: Second down and 1 after the pickup of 9 by McKenzie. He's in the gun. Two receivers to the right. They snap it back to him. He's going to try to run. He gets slithered around at the 21. A penalty marker is thrown down as Flowers makes the tackle. The flag was thrown in the backfield. Michael Moley, the referee, will fill us in on the call.
2: Holding. Offense number 52. 10-yard penalty. Replay second down.
0: That is the right guard, Judah Pruitt, out of Newark, New Jersey. 10-yard penalty. It'll be second down and should be second down and 19. Let's see.
1: Yeah, he gained
0: second
1: nine
0: and 11. Should mistake. Yeah, he gained 9 on the first down. Second and 11.
1: Well, Tyson Flowers made a really nice play on that, Bill. I think he'd seen enough McKenzie running around back there. Came up, made a great tackle.
0: Well, he's fast. He's got that escape ability. Second down and 11 for Mason McKenzie in BC. Empty backfield now. 5 receivers. Trips to the left. 2 to the right. Quick throw. Down the right sideline for Skeet. Comes back and did he make the catch? He did on the 35-yard line against White. And Skeet gets his third catch of the season. A 25-yard gain.
1: That's a good throw and catch right over the outstretched hands of Jacquez. Got to locate that ball.
0: No score in the game. 2:33 to go in the first quarter. BC has moved to its 34. Here's McKenzie running with the football again to the 30, to the 40, and he slides in. You know, you might say to yourself, well, how can a guy that was a Division II player be this good? Well, you know, Mikey, the same conference that Great Lakes Intercollegiate,
1: yes,
0: 4 years ago, the Ferris State quarterback,

0: the player of the year in that league. That was Trinidad Chambliss, mm-hmm. who ended up at Ole Miss. Are good players everywhere.
1: Yeah, there really are.
0: Second and three. He drops the throw again. Dumps it short to the tight end. Moore on the right. And the senior from Georgia runs to the 45-yard line before White of the Hokies brings him down. It'll be
1: first
0: game for the first down.
1: Looks like it. Well, maybe not. Yeah, now they move him
0: to the 45-yard line. But it shows you that whether you're in the ACC, the SEC, or the Great Lakes Intercollegiate Conference of Michigan, if you can play, you can play.
1: Kinsey's got to come to the sideline, get the play call there from Billy O'Brien.
0: I'm wondering if their wireless communication is out down there. There's been some issues up in the booth here today. The referee mic was out, and then this rain and the wind, I'm wondering if they're having a hard time radioing the calls. McKenzie hands the football off to Dickens, running right. Noah Chambers brings him down with a minute 13 to go in the opening quarter. No score in the game. In this wind and rain, nor'easter in Chestnut Hill, Massachusetts.
1: We'll just get some more subs in the game. Looks like they're going to get Cortez Harris back in.
0: He and Malachi Williams are changing in and out on that defensive end spot. Yeah. Second down and nine for BC, under a minute to go in the first quarter. Eagles driving left to right. They empty the backfield now as Dickens comes in motion. Now he comes back. Hokies have the all-out blitz on. McKenzie flips it to the left. A flag is thrown as Dickens catches at the 48. Brent Pride, Mikey, heats him up. And they did get to the quarterback, but a flag was thrown as the Hokies were chasing McKenzie back there.
1: Yeah, back in the backfield again, which in all likelihood I think could be holding. We'll see here.
2: Personal foul.
1: Nope.
2: Illegal block below the waist. Offense number 24. 15-yard penalty. Replay second down.
1: Hokies will take any good news they can get. Have to snap at least one more time here before this quarter's up.
0: 36 seconds to go in the quarter. They'll spot the football back to the 31. The center judge will put it down. It'll be second down and 24. Two receivers to either side for Boston College. Hokies defensively in the nickel on second and very long with 21 seconds and counting. Out of the gun. McKenzie flips it to the right to Javion Green. Lost the ball out of bounds. Chambers hit him. That'll be the final play of the first, it appears.
1: Should be.
0: Well, probably what we thought, Mike. A fast quarter, and nobody could score.
1: Yeah. Right? Yeah, field position was tough, difficult, hard to throw in, hard to pick up first downs.
0: That's the end of the first quarter. No score in the game in the nor'easter in Chestnut Hill. Hokies in BC. Timeout on the field. Let's hear this word from your local station. 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
1: Well, we played one quarter from Boston College. No score. Hokies and BC. Bill Roth, Mike Burnup, Evan Hughes up top. Mike, the wind is a factor. Both defenses did a pretty good job. The Hokies, I think, at this point know what they got in Mason McKenzie. What do the numbers look like after one?
2: You look at the numbers, Billy. The Hokies only 20 yards rushing on six carries. Kruckenmeyer, 3 out of 7, 9 yards. So Hokies had just 13 snaps, 29 yards. Boston College, 52 yards rushing on 12 carries. They were 5 of 8 passing, 42 yards. They had 20 plays for 94 yards. Neither team converted a third down, 0 for 3 on by both, 1 out of 2 on fourth downs for BC. But BC had that ball 10 minutes, 37 seconds in that first quarter, Bill.
1: They also had the win, which Tech will have in the second. Let's go back field side. Here's Evan Hughes.
3: Hey, guys, we've talked so much about the wind and the rain. One thing worth mentioning, the feel like in the mid-40s. It really is chilly down here. Worth mentioning that the Tech team benches, they do have heaters behind them, and it makes a really big difference. So it's windy, it's rainy, it's also very cold. And then secondly, even though there's not as many people here as expected because of the nor'easter, there are still more Tech fans than I can see on the Hokie side. And the BC side, still the Hokie Nation has shown up, Bill.
1: That's a good point. I should have mentioned that earlier. Yes, the three sets of bleachers, four sets over across the way, Mike, completely full of Hokie fans over there.
2: Yeah. Yep, they got their orange ponchos. They're looking good, maroon ponchos. Everybody's dressed up for the weather, though. They got the memo.
1: So the ball will be on the 34-yard line. The second quarter will begin with BC facing a third down and long. Third and 21. Now they're going into the wind. Hokies have their nickel defense on the field. You know, when it's game day, make it a Benny's Pizza. It is the preferred pizza of the Hokies. Founded by a couple of Tech alums, Benny's, a Virginia Tech tradition for 15 years and home of the legendary Virginia Slice.
2: Look at McKenzie. He's got 47 yards rushing and 42 passing. He's been their offense.
1: Throwing into the wind now on third and 21. BC's quarterback takes the shotgun snap. Hokies rush him hard. He has to dump it off on a screen to Dickens on the right, and he runs to the 40, and he's knocked down there by White. Good play call by Bill O'Brien, right?
2: They sensed
1: the Hokies would blitz, which they did, but the Hokies got him anyway.
2: Got a nice job, good pressure on him by Copeland, I believe it was. Jarquez comes up, makes a really nice tack on the open field there.
1: So Bryce LaFollette, Mike, who started his career at Tech, never played, then went to Towson and punted. He's out of Chesapeake Beach, Maryland. He'll be punting into the wind. Quayshon Brown will try to A, catch, and then B, return the punt. Off the right foot of Follette. Ball in the air, fielded by Quayshon near the 16. Started right, cuts back to the left, gets to the 20, ahead of the 30. Sprinting to the 38, and at the 40, he's finally tripped up. That's a tremendous punt return of 23 yards. Isaiah Ferris made the tackle.
2: Well, he almost got to the outside wall there, too, Bill. He's like one step or two away from getting a bigger gain on the outside there. Well done on that return.
1: They're playing Enter Sandman here for some reason, right? And look across the way. Everybody, the Hokie fans are jumping up and down. The BC fans are saying, why are you playing that? Right?
2: Sportsmanship.
1: Hokie's ball on the 39-yard line. On first down, Overton takes the handoff, scoots to his right, makes a nice cut to the right, to head to the 50, and down to the BC 45-yard line. What an athletic run that was. Number one to break the tackle, and then, Mike, to make a cut away from the safety, Dixon made him, brought him down.
2: Yeah. Nice 14-yard run.
1: Ethan takes this snap, gives it to Jeff again, a little head fake, and he darts to the 40, down to the BC 39, where Dixon brings him down again. How about that little head fake, huh?
2: Yeah. He's got it going right now, bouncing off people. Is that the pinball wizard?
1: Yeah, Jeffrey Overton feels it right now. You can tell. He takes the handoff again, and he powers his way for the first down to the Boston College 35. Three straight carries for him. He's got six carries on the day now for just about 40 yards, and Dixon made his third tackle in a row.
2: Nice little surge. Playing fast here, trying to keep BC off balance. Got the ball down to the 35 now.
1: 2 minutes into the second quarter, no score for Virginia Tech. And Boston College. Again, it is Michael Troutman at right guard. It's his

0: First action there, number 54. From the 35, Grunkemeyer calling for the ball. They send Overton to the left. Play fake and a quick screen to the left. Caught there by Brown, turns the corner at the 30, ahead of the 28-yard line, where he's knocked down by Marcus Upton of Boston College, right in front of the Tech bench. Nice gain of 8 on first down.
1: Look at Luke Reynolds. He's like 20 yards downfield, blocking his guys into the secondary out of bounds. Great effort there by Big Luke, too.
0: From the left hash, second down and 3 for the Hokies. Going fast. Grunkemeyer backpedals and flips it on the left side. Overton the catch. Makes one man miss and then gave ground to the 29. It'll be a loss of 2. Nwosi made the play. It'll be third down. No score in the game. 3 minutes into the second quarter in the high winds and the driving rain at BC.
1: It's kind of this check down receiver there, but BC had it defended well. They know it's difficult to throw deep.
0: Third down for the Hokies. They're 0-3 today. They've been so good on the season. 51%. That's 23rd nationally and 2nd in the ACC.
1: Just don't want to get sacked here, Bill. You're in John Lowe's range.
0: Third down and 4 from just across the 29. Overton has the ball right up the middle. Knocked down on the 26, shy of the first down. It'll be 4th and 1. Hokies leave the offense on the field on 4th down. They probably, Mike, decided they were going to go for it even before the play, correct?
1: Yeah, probably so. I want to take a chance. Snap, hold, kick, on the wind, weather, tough. Yeah, you got 1 yard or less, go for it.
0: 4th and 1 on the BC 26. No score. Second quarter football with the wind at their back. Hokie's going to line up to go for the tush push. 3 tight ends. Handoff goes to Marcellus Hawkins. Tries to dive over the top. He needed to reach the 25.
1: Looks like he did.
0: And the head linesman comes in. And he's a yard short. Not even close. That's an interesting spot, isn't it?
1: Looked like when he dove forward that the ball might have crossed the plane. They may review this.
0: Well, his helmet certainly did.
1: Yeah.
0: But again, it's where the ball is. Let's see on the replay. So Boston College gets the stop, sends us to immediate timeout. No score in the game, 10:56 to go. First quarter from Chestnut Hill, Hokies in BC, and our coverage continues after we step aside and hear this from Carilion Clinic.
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5: I'm Toby Altizer with a college football update. Top 25 action. Number 1, Texas is on the road taking on number 14, Tennessee. They have a 7-3 lead. The Longhorns lead late in the first quarter of that one. And number 16, Louisville Forest, they have a 7-3 lead after a quarter. Bill?
0: Here there's no score between the Hokies and BC. 4 minutes into the second quarter. Boston College will get the ball back. Eagles have 5 first downs and 102 yards on the day. Hokies have 4 first downs and 64 total yards. So far, you got to say Ted Roof likes the way things are going, the BC defensive coordinator, and Brent Pry likes it. But a lot of it has to do with

0: into the weather for sure.
1: It does, and a lot of it has to do with BC, with McKenzie. I mean, he's been their man with those rushing yards that he has and the passing yards. He's been their offense for sure.
0: From the 26-yard line, BC has the football. First down and 10, Montague goes in motion left to right for the Eagles going into this 39-mile-per-hour win. McKenzie going to try to throw it on first down, takes a deep shot, and it's incomplete. Near the midfield stripe, there's a penalty marker thrown by the referee.
1: That looked like the Hokies had great penetration there. Might have been a hold in the backfield.
2: Holding. Offense number 52. 10-yard penalty. Replay first down.
0: So it'll be first down and 20 for BC in this scoreless game. Evan brought up a good point, Mike. It's not only the wind, it's just as you look up, the water is spraying in your face.
1: Sure. Hokies were up against that whole first quarter.
0: So first and 20 now for Boston College. Javion Hilson in the game at one defensive end spot now for Virginia Tech. Hokies are showing their depth on defense. Out of the gun, another quarterback draw, and McKenzie runs to the 30 ahead of the 36-yard line. Just enough for the first down. 18-yard pickup. He's just shy. But that's what BC does, Mike. They spread the field, and your instinct is to go get the quarterback, but by the time you go to get him, he's gone.
1: Yeah, they're doing a nice job of that, and you're only rushing four. That leaves that big open space.
0: Here is the tailback, Dickens, running with the football on second and two. He gets across the 35-yard line before DQ Smith makes the tackle. It'll be third down and one. Well, a running quarterback can be really tough, especially on a day like this, right? Because it's going to be hard to complete passes. BC's 0 for 4 on third down. They have been a running team most of the year. McKenzie's basically been the guy.
1: Hokies getting a fresh, couple fresh defensive linemen in there trying to stop him here on his third and short.
0: McKenzie calling for the ball on third and one in this scoreless game. Turns and hands it off to Dickens. Hokies try to stand him up on third down, and they do. Good job up front. A wave of Tech defensive linemen crashing through to get Evan Dickens. It'll be fourth down and time for BC to punt.
1: Good job there. Get a three and out. Try to get that field position back.
0: First three and out for BC. Hokies will get the ball back. 9:19 to go in the first half. The Follette will be kicking it again to Quayshawn Brown. The wind is now really whipping. And you can just see as the game goes on, the rain and the wind are getting more intense.
1: See if he line drives this one.
0: Snap comes back to the BC punter. One step and a boom, and the wind just knocks it straight down. It hits at the 40, and it's going to roll ahead of the 31-yard line. 35 yards on the punt, 10 of which were on the roll. Oh, it's getting even more interesting with this weather, isn't it, pal?
1: Sure is.
0: I'm glad we're inside.
1: Me too, brother.
0: 8:50 to go. First half. Hokies nothing and Boston College nothing. Now let's step aside and hear this word from your local station. You're listening to the Virginia Tech Sports Network.
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2: 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You know, Carilion is stepping up its health care for Hokies, whether you're in the game or watching it. They've got you covered. Carilion Clinic in Virginia Tech, a winning team. Well, if you're just joining us, the Nor'easter moving in through New England at this very moment. And we have streams of rain being pushed sideways. Sustained wind at 39 miles per hour, they tell us. Hokies will have the wind at their back. I think if you ask James Franklin right now, would you take a 3-0 win now? He would sign on that and get on the plane home if you could get out of Boston.
3: Yeah. Too bad they didn't get that fourth down conversion there. You know, you think about it, it's probably about, what, a 42-yard field goal. Chose to go for it. BC stuffed to play. But McKenzie's been great. He's got 115 of their 120 total yards, Bill. Yep.
2: Hokies have been held to 64 yards of total offense here in this first half. 8:50 to go in this scoreless first half. Overton takes the handoff on first down, runs ahead to his right, gets across the 31-yard line. It'll be second down and about 9. Dixon made the tackle again. Both defenses employing the same scheme, Mike, just trying to crowd the line, 8 in the box. Overton takes the handoff again, runs ahead across the 35, this time to the 36, where Price brings him down. And it'll be third down and 6 with 8:20 to go.
3: I think Brody Meadows is hurt. He was holding on that shoulder the play before.
2: That's tough because, you know, he's started today in place of, Gannon moved over to the left tackle spot.
3: Got a BC player down, too.
2: Cameron McGee of BC is hurt as well, so we've got injured players on both sides. Timeout on the field. 8:13 to go in a scoreless first half. Hokies and BC are scoreless. Now let's step aside and hear this from Bojangles.
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2: No score in the game here in Boston. We have 8 minutes and 13 seconds to go in the first half. Bill Roth, Mike Burnup up top. Let's go down to the field quickly and join Evan.
7: Guys, we talked about this earlier. It really does make a difference when the wind is blowing in your face compared to where the Hokies are about to take over an offense going towards the Boston College Duke section. That's going to make a big difference. Rovers driving toward that side of the field throughout the game. The rain has tapered off a little bit, but it's still coming in sideways. And the number two, guys, I'm just thinking about if I'm Ethan Grunkemeyer in this game, I mean, I can't keep my hands dry down here. I can only imagine how difficult that is for him trying to keep that dry throughout a drive because it really is coming down sideways.
2: Mike, with the injury to Brody, he started at that left guard spot. Gannum started a tackle, so the Hokies still have Troutman in there at left guard. They're going to have to move Lucas Austin up there early.

0: up, and then Logan Holland up to tackle.
1: Yeah, they've been a makeshift offensive line. And to Evan's point, Grunk's got that little pouch in his front there. He keeps his hand in that thing to try to keep him warm and dry. That helps a little bit. Sometimes you see a quarterback wear a glove, too. But again, when they get wet, they're not as effective.
0: Penalty markers thrown, and the Hokies moved early.
2: False start. Offense. The

0: right and one to the left. Third down and 10 for Virginia Tech. Out of the gun, Gruckenmeier takes the snap. The rush is on, and he's sacked back on the 25. First sack for BC today's Elia Boykin, and the Hokies will punt it away.
1: Another three and out for the Hokie offense. Had a win at their back, but couldn't do much with it as we're halfway through the second quarter.
0: To be the fourth punt of the day for Totten of Virginia Tech. First time punting with this wind at his back. Charlie Camella is the BC return man. He stands on his 30-yard line. Snap is back, and Totten kicks it. And it's going to bounce on the BC 30 and skip out of bounds near the 25-yard line with 7:03 to go.
1: It sure wasn't returnable. It's a pretty good kick.
0: 50 yards on the punt. No score. BC gets its offense back out onto the field. Mike, does 7 points win this game today?
1: It could.
0: 7-0.
1: One score could win it.
0: 3-0?
1: Yeah, it could happen.
0: It feels that way. You can't prepare for it unless you practice at the car wash.
1: Yeah, that'd be a little difficult.
0: So you know McKenzie's the guy who's going to be running around. You got to contain number 10 if you're the Hokies. Easier said than done, though. Snap comes back, and right away, McKenzie fakes right and goes left. Everybody thought Dickens had the ball. He never gave it to Dickens, and he runs ahead for three. Second down.
1: Yeah, that's because Malachi Williams was in the backfield so quick, he made the tackle right there at the handoff. Lucky to gain positive yards off that one.
0: Neither team has converted a third down. Hokies tried to get a first down going forward on fourth and couldn't. Now BC has the ball back in this scoreless game with 6:33 to go in the first quarter. BC spreads the field. That means it's quarterback draw time, right?
1: Could be.
0: No one in the backfield. Quarterback McKenzie calls for the ball. He drops the throw. He's going to throw it short. It's incomplete on the 30-yard line. Intended for Javarius Green, but Quentin Reddish was there to knock it down. And it'll be third down and 8.
1: That's a great play by Reddish. He had him man-to-man. Got that left hand out there to deflect the pass away. Third down and long.
0: So the Hokies bring in IBM. Isaiah Brown Murray is the extra defensive back, the nickel back. And linebacker Noah Chambers leaves on third down and 8 for BC. Mike, in a play like this, is someone spying the quarterback?
1: I think like last time, it looked like to me that maybe Keon Wiley was.
0: He did a good job of that last week at Maryland. Third down and 8. BC going into the wind. Bunch formation to the right. Back to throw. McKenzie lets it go, and it's broken up again on the 30-yard line by Reddish.
1: Yeah, he's been great. Another pass breakup.
0: And another three and out. BC will punt it back to the Hokies. You almost feel, as the weather's getting worse, the game might be decided, Mike, by a mistake. Someone's going to muff a punt, and the other team's going to kick a field goal or something.
1: Yeah, get an interception.
0: Interception,
1: ball,
0: yeah, fumble return.
1: On the ground. Yeah. Sure, something like that. Hopefully, can get a good punt return here, punting into that wind.
0: Snap comes back, and the punt is away. Quayshawn Brown backs up, fields it near the 28. Number 3 in white sprints to his left. Brown stops, going to reverse field and dive ahead of the Tech 30. And he's knocked down there with 6:01 to go in the second quarter. Virginia Tech gets the ball back in a scoreless game here in Boston. You know, when the Hokies need health care, they turn to Carilion Clinic. But you don't need to be in a Hokie uniform to get primary, urgent, or specialty care from Carilion throughout our region. Carilion Clinic and Virginia Tech, a winning team. First down for Virginia Tech. Line of scrimmage is the Hokies' 30-yard line in this scoreless game. Ethan Gruckenmeier, who is 5 of 9 passing today, calls for the ball. And it's a play fake on first down. He's going to take a deep shot down the field to Brown. Can't catch up to it. Over his head. Incomplete. Penalty markers thrown.
1: Late flags.
0: Back around where Gruckenmeier threw the ball. Michael Noley is
2: first
0: the referee.
2: Roughing the passer, defense number 8, 15-yard

0: penalty, automatic first down.
1: So that's a 15-yard penalty against Boston College. That is the biggest gain of the first half for Virginia Tech. Overton had a 14-yard run. So that moves the football to the 45. 5:54 to go in the first half. No score.
2: And the rain is really coming down now, Billy.
1: You just see the sheets of rain coming in over the stadium, and the flags are whipping. Well, CeCe was the man that hit the QB late. From the 45-yard line. Gronk to throw, a little pass flipped over the middle, caught by Reynolds. He's upended at the 47, dives to the 48-yard line. Marcus Upston made the tackle. Down below, Mike, look at this fan's umbrella has now been flipped inside out. About 25 rows down, you see that?
2: Yeah.
1: An umbrella is of no defense today.
2: No. Might as well toss it.
1: Don't do that. They're Hokie fans. They're wearing a 25 Virginia Tech jersey. Even our windows here in the booth are starting to get water sprayed at them. We're going to turn the wipers on. 5:18 to go. Hokies put Reynolds in the game at quarterback and snap it directly to him. And Luke runs to the Boston College 49-yard line. And it'll be third down and 4 for Virginia Tech with 5 minutes to go in the first half. Still no score.
2: See if the Hokies can convert a third down. Keep this drive alive.
1: The teams combined are 0 for 11 on third down. BC is 0 of 6. Hokies are 0 of 5. This will be third and 4 now for Tech from the BC 49-yard line.
2: Under 5 minutes now until halftime.
1: On the left hash mark, Hokies have bunch receivers to the right, stacked that way. One receiver to the left is Brown. Reynolds goes in motion right to left. BC comes on the blitz. Gronk has to throw it to the left, and it's incomplete. It was intended for Reynolds. KP Price had the coverage on the play, and the Hokies face 4th and 4.
2: Got to punt it away here. Only got one first down by penalty, but that was it.
1: Both teams are now 0 for 6 today on third downs. 0 for 12 combined in this scoreless first half. And here is Totten in the punt for the 5th time. Camello, the return man, on his 10. Punt is away. High kick. With the wind at his back, it's going to hit on the 3 and skip into the end zone for a touchback. BC will get the ball following the touchback with 4:22 to go.
2: Those headhunters got to locate that ball and not be fooled by a guy if he's standing there looking like he's ready to catch it.
1: Coming up at halftime, Toby Altizer anchors our Virginia Tech Olympic sports update. Tech men's soccer team is on fire, Mike. You know, they've won or tied each of their first few ACC matches, plus the update on women's soccer and Tech volleyball, plus all the scores from around the country and a preview of some of the bigger games today. Nobody's playing in worse weather than this right now.
2: Yeah, I think that's probably safe to assume.
1: BC ball on the 20. Mason McKenzie slaps his hands. The BC QB straight QB draw runs to his left and gets hit hard near the 24-yard line. He carried the ball, but he paid the price as Jaquez White knocked him down. It'll be 2nd and 6 for BC.
2: Tough kid. He hops right back up, though.
1: He has carried the ball 9 times today for 71 yards. 2nd down and 6 for Boston College. Some of the fans below us, Mike, are actually leaving now as the wind really picks up. 2nd down from the left hash. Hokies crowd the line of scrimmage. Jason Skeet lines up wide to the right for BC, the junior flanker. Slap of the hand, snap comes back. Hokies come to get the QB, has to throw it, and then gets hit hard legally by White again. It'll be 3rd down and 7.
2: Yeah, great pressure put on that time. Really nice job there.
1: Mike, if you look in the south end zone to our right, the rain is actually going up. The sheets of rain are going up. I guess it's the way the wind is hitting the upper deck and then flowing up like the wing of an airplane, deflecting the air up. The rain is flying up. It's blowing so hard out there. That's the wind BC's going into now on 3rd and 7.
2: Now, the ponchos in the end zone don't appear to be moving quite as much.
1: Slap of the hand by the QB. McKenzie backpedals. McKenzie in trouble and sacked back on the 15-yard line. First sack of the game for the

0: Hokies, Cortez Harris.
1: Great job by Cortez. Big motor, blows around his man. Then McKenzie tries to roll to his right to get out of trouble, and he runs right back into Cortez.
0: There's the sack to give back. Food Line Feeds donates another 1,000 meals to feed our neighbors in need throughout the Commonwealth of Virginia. Food Line is a proud partner of the Hokies and will donate up to 1,000 meals this year.
1: Under 3 minutes now. Here's a chance to get a good return and work that two-minute offense.
0: La Follette will punt it into the wind, and it's going to skip a couple of times, and Quayshon Brown picks it up on his own 40, and the Eagles are there to knock him down. 2:45 to go in a scoreless first half. Now a late flag is thrown. Quayshon picked it up, ran about a half a yard, then they knocked him down. Number 5, Marcus Upton, has been very active to date. Did he hit him late?
1: I don't know if it was him or it looked like maybe number 82.
2: After the play, once more from my conduct. Receiving team, number 3. That's his first of the game. 15-yard penalty. First down.
0: Well, that's a big mistake on Brown, Mike. He got tackled and then cost the Hokies 15 yards. Let's quickly go down to Evan Hughes.
3: Yeah, guys, again, the rain has intensified, as Mike mentioned here, in the last 5 to 10 minutes. And the early reports when I was in the press box, the rain could get even more significant in the second half. This feels like a really big drive here before the half of the Hokies.
0: Well, they'll start on their own 25, 2:45 to go.
1: Got their timeouts and the two-minute timeouts. So there's plenty of time.
0: First down play, Grunk flips it on the right to Overton out of the backfield, jumps over the defender on the 32, and he's out of bounds on the 34. Pickup of 9 on first down. That was Davis that made the play.
1: Good play by Overton there. Noticing when that guy was coming, and he jumps right over top of him.
0: Second down and 1 for Virginia Tech. No score in the game. 2:26 to go, first half. Hokies driving from north to south with the wind at their back. And the Hokies are going to take a timeout with 2:19 to go. This is not the media timeout. You know, I missed the top of the hour station break, so we're about 8 or 9 minutes late. Let's take it now. Let's pause 10 seconds, just 10 seconds here, for station identification. 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
0: Virginia Tech and Boston College, no score. The teams have combined for 9 punts, and they're combined 0 of 13 on third down conversions in this weather as the nor'easter rolls through New England. 2:19 to go in the first half. 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Second down and 1 for the Hokies. After they called the timeout, they hand the ball to Overton, and he starts left, runs right, gets to the 35, and that'll be enough for the first down.
1: Have to keep that drive alive. That'll probably take us to the two-minute timeout. Got an injured BC player,
0: though. Mike, that's Upton, and he by far has been their best player defensively today. This is at 2:04. Again, this is not the media timeout. So Upton is shaken up for Boston College. He has 5 tackles in this first half. Also plays on special teams. He gets up and he's walking off under his own power along with the BC Sports Medicine staff. First down for Virginia Tech, 2:04 to go. There's one more timeout here after the next play.
1: They'll roll it now after the injury.
0: They could start the clock and we'll take it now. Yeah, that's exactly what's going to happen.
1: Yep.
0: So that brings us to the two-minute media timeout. Hokies have 2 timeouts remaining in this scoreless game. 2 minutes to go in the first half. Now let's step aside and hear this from Coca-Cola.
5: 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And just like that, they're back at it. 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
3: Well, we've got 2 minutes to go in this first half from Boston College. No score in the game, in the wind and the rain. I told you it'd be a quick-moving game, Mike, right?
4: It's amazing, isn't it?
3: We kicked started this game about 5 after noon, and now an hour and 10 minutes later, it's almost after.
4: I know. It's gone by fast. It really has. Not a lot of stoppages. Nobody can complete a third down conversion. It's been crazy. The great equalizers. This is exactly what Boston College needed and wanted. And that's what they got.
3: And the good news is this is the good weather for the day. It's going to get worse. That's why Evan brought up a good point. Any points now, this could be the only scoring of the game. Now that I say that, both teams will light it up in the third quarter. But just statistically, I mean, it's going to be hard if you fall behind in this game and have to throw it to come back.
4: Yeah, it is. No doubt about it. But boy, McKenzie's been good, though. He's been their offense, running the football, throwing it.
3: Yeah, the Hokies have been held to 79 yards in the first half. But they've got a first down and 10 now on their own 35. Two timeouts remaining. They'll send two receivers to the left and one to the right. That's the boundary side. Down below, Hokies in the white jerseys with the maroon pants and the maroon helmets. Driving to the south end from our left to our right here in Boston. Brunkemeyer, a first down throw, steps up, zips it over the middle. It's incomplete, intended for Brown, who laid out for it. That'll stop the clock with a minute 56 to go in the first half. Second and 10.
4: That's a pretty good throw, just a deep square in. He was out there all by himself. Runs a nice pattern, just couldn't come up with the ball. On a dry day, he probably makes that catch.
3: Jeffrey Overton comes back into the game for the Hokies, replacing Marcellus Hawkins.
4: Now, Hawk did a great job picking up the blitz on that play, too, Bill.
3: Ted Roof, the veteran BC defensive coordinator who's coached so many games against the Hokies over the years, rushes 4 and drops 7 this time. Quick flip over the middle, caught by Marlon Jackson. Scoots down the right sideline, across the 45 to the 50, and made that all on his own ahead of the BC 49-yard line. Biggest gain of the day, a 16-yard catch on the near sideline to Marlon Jackson.
4: Good job by him, tiptoeing down the sideline. Said he went out of bounds. That would have been an even bigger game.
3: Hokies on the BC 49-yard line. They'll get the ball to begin the third quarter as well. Right? Because even though they took the ball, Mike, well, it'll be BC's option. BC could take the ball or kick.
4: True.
3: With the wind, where you're moving might be more important than who gets the ball first. Marcellus Hawkins takes the handoff, gets submarined at the 45 of BC, lands on the 44. That was Camella that went low. Marcellus went high over top. It'll be a gain of about 6.
4: A good run by Hawk there. Hawk is getting down there. Plenty of time left, minute and a half.
3: Second down, a quick throw to Reynolds. The catch on the 40, and he's driven down by Camella again. It'll be third and short. Third and very short.
4: About half
3: in fact, he may have gotten it, Mike, because I look where they put the ball. It might be a first down. It is.
4: Yeah, it is. Sure enough.
3: First down for the Hokies. They go fast again. Here is Hawkins. Started left. Cuts back to the right ahead of the 34-yard line. Juking and jiving. There's Carter Davis to bring him down. Clock shows 1 minute exactly to go in the half. Hokies have trips to the left. One receiver to the right. Ethan flips it to the left

0: side, and it's caught over there by Brown, and he's wrestled out of bounds on the 32-yard line. Davion Brown out of Richmond.
1: That fat rat makes a nice catch, gets out of bounds, stops that clock.
0: With 48 seconds to go, it will be second down and three for the Hokies.
1: And the Hokies got
0: third down.
1: Got two timeouts left. You want to save one for sure, but you'd love to get that first down, get a little closer field goal range.
0: In this driving rain in Boston, the Hokies on the move, and now BC is going to call a timeout. Well, download the new and improved Hokie Sports mobile app. It is presented by Delta Star at HokieSports.com/mobile app. You'll get the latest news, mobile tickets, and more. 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The Hokie Sports mobile app. You recall, Mr. Burnup, you and I were here for one of the heaviest snows in New England history as well. It was the day the Raiders were playing the Patriots. And that was the controversial Brady pass tuck game. Remember that?
1: Yeah.
0: We were here for BC Hokie basketball.
1: Yeah.
0: I remember watching that game from our hotel, the Marriott over there in Chestnut Hill.
1: Yep.
0: And I never saw so much snow.
1: It's like every time we come here in basketball, it's snowing, Bill.
0: New England in January.
1: Or else they got it piled up somewhere.
0: Third down for the Hokies. BC showing blitz again. Here they come. Hokies hand the football off to Hawkins. He runs to his left, and he's knocked down on the 29.
1: First down.
0: But they do give him the first down with 39 seconds to go. The Hokies get a third down conversion.
1: 39 seconds now.
0: Clock is turning with the wind at their backs. BC blitzes. Hokies get it out quickly on the left. A diving catch, but inbounds for the Hokies tight end Benji Gosnell. And now timeout with 31 seconds left.
1: Yep. James Franken right there to make that timeout. Want to save one for a field goal attempt.
0: Evan is on the field. We'll talk with Coach Franklin coming up here at the half. It becomes a really interesting 31 seconds, Mike, because of the wind and the rain, which we know will get more intense as the game goes on. You know what else? It feels like it's getting a little bit darker, too. Are you picking up on that? I mean,
1: yeah, you can't see beyond the lights over there hardly. It's really gotten dense, foggy, thick. Ugh.
0: Remember that movie, Perfect Storm, with Mark Wahlberg, George Clooney?
1: Uh-huh.
0: I feel like we're in that boat. The way the rain is coming down. We don't have any waves, though, fortunately. Can you imagine those New England fishermen out in the ocean in this stuff?
1: Can't imagine. They said the waves could get up to 15, 20 feet. That would be something to see.
0: I've never seen anything like this. At least, also, we're way up in the air, so we're on the fifth level of Alumni Stadium, so we get to see all this. We can look all down. You can ordinarily see downtown Boston from here, but not today. Second down for the Hokies, and Grunk takes the snap. Looks to his right. The rush comes, and he's going to be sacked back on the 27, and the Hokies will use their final timeout. 27 seconds left.
1: Yeah, you want to have negative plays. They're going to lose 3 or 4 yards on that. You don't want to make it a tougher field goal make than you have to.
0: Sack for Sampson of Boston College. It'll be third down and 7 for the Hokies. Well, if you do have to kick a field goal here, or at least try one at this point, if you don't convert the third down, Mike, you've got the wind at your back, sort of. It's not 100% at your back. It's the field runs north-south. The wind is coming from the northeast. But you definitely want to be kicking it towards the south goalpost.
1: Yeah, no doubt about it. He's going to have to try to throw the ball here, and maybe something quick and short, but get out of bounds. Because if not, that field goal team's got to do a dead sprint to get on the field.
0: Well, they're lined up. If you look across the way, my Coach Shear, the special teams coach, they've got the whole field goal unit team ready to run onto the field here. You have no timeouts remaining now, and it's third down.
1: And Grunk's got to be smart here. Get
0: third
1: to the football.
0: Third and 8 on the 27. With 27 seconds to go in a scoreless first half. Ethan Grunkemeyer is in the gun. He takes the snap. Looking left. Going to take a deep shot to the left for Reynolds, and it's incomplete on the 11 with 21 seconds left. That'll stop the clock. And now a field goal opportunity for the Hokies' John Love.
1: It'll be a semi-long one here.
0: He's perfect on the year, 4 of 4.

0: This will be a 45-yarder from the left hash mark. Christian Epling is the snapper. Nathan Totten is the holder. From the left hash mark, field goal attempt with 21 seconds left. And Bill O'Brien calls timeout. Boston College coach. This will be a 30-second timeout. Well, this was a decent drive for the Hokies. Remember, they started 15 yards back because of a penalty for unsportsmanlike conduct on the punt return. And they've driven down to the BC 27-yard line.
1: I lost a couple of yards on that play by Grunk on second down. Yeah, it's a 12-play drive. They went 48 yards and taken 2 minutes and 24 seconds thus far. They need to get this field goal.
0: 21 seconds left in the half. This is coming from the left hash mark. The goalposts are actually moving. The goalposts are swaying. John Love has to hit a moving target as he attempts this 45-yard field goal at the south end zone at Alumni Stadium. Here are the final seconds of the first half. Here's the snap. It's good. The hold is good. And John swings the leg through. The kick is up. It's in the air. And it is good. John Love breaks the scoreless tie with 16 seconds left, driving it through the rain and the wind as the goalposts were swaying back and forth. It's 3-0 Virginia Tech.
1: What a kick. Great hold. Great snap. Good execution there. Love gets that field goal. Huge, huge drive, Billy, right before the half. They weren't able to score on their first possession. They score on the last possession of the half. It was a 13-play drive, Bill. 48 yards. It took 2 minutes and 29 seconds.
0: Let's go down to Evan. How you doing, buddy?
2: Hey, quickly, guys. The wind really started to pick up right before that kick. That was really, really great concentration from John Love. One of the hardest gusts of the first half right before that ball snapped.
0: So now the Hokies will kick the football back to BC with 16 seconds left. Cole Bird has it on the tee. They don't have to hold the ball. That's interesting. He's got that ball jammed so far into the tee, it's not fallen off. McCormick is the return man for Boston College. Here's the kick, and as you might expect, it's going to go through for a touchback. So Boston College gets the ball with 16 seconds left. The play now, Mike, for BC is to just run the ball. You don't want to make a mistake here and give the Hokies another field goal and turn it over.
1: Nah, I think McKenzie will probably keep it in his hands while the fans head into the concourse level to kind of dry up for the second half.
0: Good luck. 3-0 is the score, Virginia Tech. Hokies have officially 117 yards, BC 118. They're going to go to victory formation, so they're going to take a knee, Mike. I think it's probably the smart play, don't you?
1: I agree. Yeah, you don't want to take a chance.
0: So McKenzie is in the gun. He takes the snap, and now his teammates surround him, and he takes a knee. The BC fans don't like that, but to be honest, you're not going to go 75 yards in 15 seconds into that wind.
1: No, that would be highly unlikely.
0: So John Love's field goal, the only scoring in the first half. Both offenses were somewhat conservative. We didn't have any turnovers in that first half because, Mike, the play callers know it's dangerous to do anything with that ball in the air.
1: Yeah, you're right.
0: All right, let's take a look at the stats. What you got?
1: Okay, rushing yards. The Hokies got 64 rushing yards on 20 carries, Bill. 11 of 18 for 53 yards. 38 snaps, 117 yards. BC, 19 carries, 67 yards. 6 of 12 passing for 50. They've got 31 plays for 117 yards.
0: 3-0. Virginia Tech leads at the half. Coach Franklin's finishing up with TV. Now let's go down to Evan with the coach.
2: Coach, just how key was that scoring drive there to close the half?
3: Yeah, that was big. Clutch field goal by a clutch kicker. Obviously, that was big for us, the way this game was going for both offenses. Tough conditions, but again, both teams are playing in it.
2: Coach, thanks so much. We appreciate it.
3: Thank you.
2: Bill.
0: 3-0.

0: time here in Chestnut Hill. No matter what happens, my man Mikey, I think we're going to be talking about this day and this game for a long time. Agree?
1: We talked about that Texas A&M game for a long time, didn't we?
0: Yes.
1: Yeah, I agree with you. This is going to be a tough second half. Conditions look like they're just getting worse.
0: All right. Coming up, we're going to check scores from around the country with Toby, Virginia Tech's Olympic sports report. Some great stuff happening there. We might even check the National Weather Service radar to see what's coming up. At the break, 3-0 Virginia Tech leads. Now let's hear this from Smithfield.
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8: Halftime in a rainy, windy, chilly Chestnut Hill at Alumni Stadium as the Virginia Tech Hokies have a 3-0 lead over the Boston College Eagles. We knew that weather was going to play a big factor in this one, and boy, did it in the first half. Both teams with just 117 total yards, the Hokies being able to put together a drive to score before the half there. 13 plays going just 48 yards, but John Love knocking through a 45-yard kick to give the Hokies a 3-0 lead. We'll get you some of the highlights from the first half in just a couple of moments. We'll also get you a Virginia Tech sports report. But let's start with looking at some of the scores from around the country in the ACC with week four of the college football season underway. Clemson took on California last night on the West Coast. Clemson winning by 2 touchdowns, 24-10. They improved to 3-1. Cal is now 2-2. The score was knotted up at 10 apiece late in the third quarter when Bryant Wesco returned a 65-yard punt return touchdown for Clemson. That's the first punt return touchdown for Clemson since 2018. That gave them a 17-10 lead. Then Gideon Davidson put the game on ice with a 75-yard rushing touchdown with just about 3 minutes to go to give Clemson that 24-10 lead. Again, they improved to 3-1 on the season. Games going on right now in the ACC. Two other games. Pitt taking on Bucknell. They lead 35-0 approaching halftime. Mason Heinschul, an impressive first half so far. 22 of 30 for 288 and 5 touchdowns. The Hokies will welcome in Pitt on Friday night. And Wake Forest has come back to take a lead just before halftime over number 16 Louisville. About 2 minutes to go in the first half of that one. Wake Forest leads 17-14. Gio Lopez, 8 of 13 on the day for 193 and a touchdown. Games to come up a little bit later in the ACC. Florida State going to take on Central Arkansas at 3. Duke will take on William & Mary at 3:30. Virginia welcomes

0: in Delaware. That'll kick off at 6 tonight. Number 6, Miami, takes on Central Michigan. That'll be at 6:30. Miami 3-0 to start the season. NC State looking to bounce back after their heartbreaking loss last week. They welcome in App State. That'll kick off at 7:30. They're 1-2 on the year. And then the final two games of the night, number 22, SMU, will take on Missouri State at 9. Georgia Tech takes on Stanford. Both those teams 1-2. That'll kick off tonight at 10:30. Top 25 action. A great day of top 25 action, starting with the game of the day, number 1, Texas, on the road taking on number 14 Tennessee at Neyland Stadium. And the Longhorns have a 10-3 lead approaching halftime of that one, about 2 minutes ago in the first half of that one. A couple of other games to keep an eye on later today. Number 4 Ole Miss takes on number 21 Florida. Also in the SEC, number 23 Texas A&M takes on number 10 LSU. And then number 20 Oregon travels down the West Coast to take on number 12 USC. The Hokies lead at the half 3-0 over Boston College. We'll get you some of the highlights from the first half, some of the numbers as well, and take a look around Virginia Tech sports next. You're listening to Hokies Football on the Virginia Tech Sports Network.
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3: Karpinski out wide with space. Down to the end line, cuts it back wide open in front of goal. And the Hokies score! Finally, they find an outlet pass, and Hannah Patchen is wide open in the middle of the six-yard box and pokes it in.
4: That's the game winner from Sunday, the 85th minute sophomore Hannah Patchen delivering Virginia Tech women's soccer a 1-0 win at Syracuse, her second goal of the season. How about Chugger Adair and company continuing to keep things going with that win? They're now 6-1-3, 2-0-0 in the ACC, two road wins last week in the ACC, and 6 points their total. They're tied for second in the league entering the week. They'll look to continue that momentum tomorrow at NC State at 6 o'clock. Men's soccer's rolling as well. Tech hammered Queens at home on Tuesday, 3-0 from three goals coming from Noe Uimana, Made Connie, and Luke Hamill, reigning ACC Offensive Player of the Week. Alex Perez and the Hokies host number 3 SMU in a huge match at Thompson Field tomorrow. That'll kick off at 4 o'clock. Lastly, Tech Volleyball opened ACC play last night at Georgia Tech, fell in three sets. They'll be back on the court tomorrow at Clemson at 1 o'clock. And that'll do it for your Virginia Tech Sports Olympic update. Back in Chestnut Hill, Massachusetts, the Hokies lead 3-0 over Boston College. Let's take a look back at some of the highlights from the first half. A first half that was dominated by the weather and by defense. Just 117 total yards for each team. And speaking of defense, one sack on the day for the Hokies. That came on 3rd and 6 from Cortez Harris.
5: Slap of the hand by the QB. McKenzie backpedals. McKenzie in trouble and sacked back on the 15-yard line. First sack of the game for the Hokies. Cortez Harris.
6: Great job by Cortez. Big motor. Blows around his man. And McKenzie tries to roll to his right to get out of trouble, and he runs right back into Cortez.
4: Keeping Mason McKenzie in check has been the story for the Hokies in the first half. McKenzie, 6 of 12 through the air, 50 yards, but also 10 carries for 63 yards. So keeping him contained in the second half going to be all that more important. Evan mentioned it earlier as well. The Hokies going in with a halftime lead is huge because the weather could be getting worse, even though it was a difficult first half. The forecast looks like it could be even worse. John Love knocked through a 45-yard field goal with under a minute to go to give the Hokies the only score of the first half. That capped off a 13-play, 48-yard drive. Here's John Love knocking it through the uprights.
5: Here's the snap. It's good. The hold is good. And John swings the leg through. The kick is up. It's in the air. And it is good. John Love breaks the scoreless tie with 16 seconds left, driving it through the rain and the wind as the goalposts were swaying back and forth. It's 3-0 Virginia Tech.
4: And that is your halftime score. Virginia Tech 3, Boston College 0. We'll send it back out to Chestnut Hill with a dry Bill Roth and Mike Burnup, a not-so-dry Evan Hughes next. 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
4: Halftime score, Virginia Tech 3, Boston College nothing, as the Nor'easter makes its way inland now. Mikey, we're going to look at the halftime adjustments, but first I'm looking at the radar. It's going to get really bad at about 4 p.m. So in the postgame show, when we're still here wrapping up or packing up, that's when it's going to get really bad. So as the real nasty stuff moves in, how does that impact this game?
5: Well, it's looking like it's getting more nasty by the minute. Yeah, it just makes it more and more difficult. You know, Carter had a great stat. You're going into the wind. Both teams now into the wind. 52 total yards, 2 first downs. You're going with the wind, 182 yards, 12 first downs. So the wind is a major factor in this game. That's going to be interesting to see who gets the ball first in this third quarter. We'll see what happens with that. I think you'd want the wind in the fourth if you're all that fortunate.
4: 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And today, we want to salute two Hokies who are currently deployed to Romania, U.S. Army 2nd Lieutenant Ju Convoy and U.S. Air Force 2nd Lieutenant Dylan Snyder, both currently stationed in Romania, supporting Operation Atlantic Resolve. Drew is a chemical, biological, and radiological and nuclear officer. He completed his degree in construction engineering and management from the College of Engineering in May of 25. Dylan is serving as a staff weather officer. He's responsible for leading a team of forecasters, providing weather intelligence for combat aviators. He graduated from the Corps of Cadets in 2024, completing his degree in meteorology. 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
5: It's amazing, Bill. 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
1: Back at Alumni Stadium, Chestnut Hill, Massachusetts. Halftime, Hokies 3, Boston College nothing. Mike and I were talking about on the way up yesterday games that we've played in some crazy weather. There was the Texas A&M game, Hurricane Isabel in Blacksburg. In 1998, the Hokies played Alabama. It was really cold and a misty, freezing rain kind of night. There have been heavy snow games. There's been heavy rain games. We've seen that over the years. I think of that game down at East Carolina that the Hokies played in rain. Yeah. Mike, I don't know that we've ever had a windier game than this where you've got sustained winds 35 miles an hour and gusts 45 to 50, and we're playing in it.
2: Yeah, maybe not. Hurricane Matthew, you know, down Chapel Hill didn't seem to be as windy. Texas A&M, at times, you could see the rain blowing in sheets. Obviously, the Purdue game got held up because of the rain and the wind.
1: And lightning.
2: Yeah, and lightning, but, you know, they ended up playing, so.
1: Well, the way this is going to work out, the Hokies are going to kick off to BC. And the Hokies are going to have the wind in the fourth quarter. We'll talk about that after the kickoff. Bird drives this kickoff, trying to fight the wind, and it's going to go to the corner and through the end zone, barely.
2: Barely.
1: That's right. So, Mike, BC's going to have the wind in the third quarter, and the Hokies will have it in the fourth. So that was a strategic decision that Coach Franklin made just now. BC elected to take the ball. Then the Hokies got to decide which end zone to defend. And they said, we want to defend the south end zone in the third. We'll take the wind in the fourth.
2: Smart decision, yeah. I think you want that win at the end in case you need a field goal or something. Now the Hokies got to find a way to corral this quarterback, McKenzie.
1: First play of the third quarter, direct snap to McKenzie, running right. And Hokies stretch the play out and get him on the ground.
2: Tyson
1: Flowers, maybe a half a yard gain, maybe. We'll call it second down and 10.
2: I mean, he had 63 yards rushing, 50 passing. He had 113 of the 117 yards total offense in that first half.
1: Led Saginaw Valley State's Cardinals a year ago. Right outside of Saginaw, Michigan. Second down and 10. They run out of the pistol formation. First time we've seen that from Bill O'Brien's team today. Out of the gun, Hokies rush 4, drop 7. The throw to the sideline is incomplete and nearly picked off on the near sideline by White.
2: That ball's a little bit overthrown. Tyson Flowers is in front. Jacquez was in the back. Just could not locate the ball quick enough.
1: When you look at the ACC statistics, Mike, Mason McKenzie has been involved in 133 plays this season coming into the game, right?
2: Mm-hmm.
1: That's more than any other player in the ACC.
2: Yep, pretty amazing. He's been as good as advertised.
1: Third down and 10 for BC, opening drive of the third quarter. He drops the throw to McKenzie. Ason Stevens backside. Ason's got him and slams him down.
2: Yeah, Ason and Cortez, both those guys kind of get there about the same time. Great, great job. Three and out quickly.
1: Food Lion, sack to give back. Food Lion Feeds donates another 1,000 meals to our neighbors throughout Virginia. Now LaFollette to punt the ball to the Hokies. Quayshawn Brown will be looking up into that rainy sky to field the punt. Snap comes back. The former Hokie, LaFollette, line drive punt coming over to the sideline. Quayshawn fields it there on the left, cuts back to the right at the 35 to the 40, across midfield, Brown down the right sideline, to the BC 30, to the 20, cuts back inside at the 15, and they knock him down near the 10. That's how you get the second half going. Tremendous punt return by Q, the punter, LaFollette, saved the touchdown. 55 yards on the punt, 45 on the return.
2: It's one of those things, Bill, you got to kind of pick your poison. If you get that ball high up in the air, you know, sometimes you outkick your coverage. He line drove that one. And boy, Quayshawn got a great jump on the ball, gets to that outside wall, had one man to beat, couldn't quite do it. But boy, they got great field position at the 10-yard line.
1: Hokies in the Toyota red zone for the first time. At Toyota, three iconic Toyotas completely redesigned. The Camry, the Tacoma, and the Land Cruiser. First down and 10 for the Hokies on the 11. Number 17 in white, Grunkemeyer takes the snap.

0: He hands the ball to Hawkins. First to the five, cuts back right, gets to the four, where it will be second down and five. Mike, I'm looking on the field. I don't see the yard marker on the 1 yard line. Second down, snap comes back, handoff goes to Hawkins again, and he gets to the three. So officially, it's goal to go. The scoreboard is incorrect. It's second and now, I should say, third and goal. Yeah. On the four.
1: And you'd hate to have to settle for a field goal if you got this ball down here this far, Billy. Boy, points are going to be hard to come by. If you could go up two scores, that would be huge. This is a big third down call. Got an injured BC player. Gives the Hokies time to think about this one.
0: Micah Amidi's their defensive tackle. And he is down and shaken up on the play. So BC loses a defensive lineman, and we're going to take a timeout. Hokies will have third down on the four, third and goal. We'll check some scores with Toby as well. Timeout on the field. Now, this word from your local station. This is the Virginia Tech Sports Network.

0: down on the 4th, 3rd and goal. We'll check some scores with Toby as well. Timeout on the field. Now this word from your local station. This is the Virginia Tech Sports Network.
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0: supporters of the Hokies on the field and in the community. 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
1: Hi, it's Bill Roth, and your home for Hokie sports is right here on Kicks Country.
2: Shows it is third and two on the four, but on the field, it's third and four. So hopefully the coaches understand it's third and goal. The scoreboard has been wrong this entire possession. I thought the drive started on the 11, but Carter says, no, it started on the 10.
3: Yeah.
2: So the scoreboard shows third and two on the four. We know it is officially third and goal on the four.
3: Huge call no matter what. Boy, if you can go up two scores in a game like this with these conditions, that's big. Field goal's great, but a touchdown is what you need.
2: Third down. The ball is actually closer to the three. Hokies go with a T formation now, with Reynolds right behind the QB, Runkemeyer. Handoff goes to Hawkins running right, and they stretch it out and they knock it down. So it'll be fourth and goal near the four.
3: Yeah, lost a yard on that play. That was nowhere. BC had that thing defended well, and coach is going to get the field goal. Got to get the points. That's got to be frustrating.
2: So Love, who hit the 45-yarder at the end of the first half, trots onto the field for what will be a 22-yarder at the beginning of this second half. He's 5 of 5 on the year. This is roughly the distance of an extra point, but it's coming from the right hash mark going into the wind. There's the snap. It's good. And Love drills it up, and it's good. So Love hits his second field goal of the game. And the Hokies make it 6-0. Boy, they started that drive on the 11-yard line after the great punt return by Brown, but could not bang it in. 22-yarder is good for Love.
3: That's a tough one to have to settle for the field goal, but get points anyway.
2: 6-0, Virginia Tech. 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Well, whether going into the wind or with the wind at their backs, BC does not have a first down since the first quarter. Is that right, Carter? Carter's nodding his head yes.
3: Bill, that was a four-play drive, 6 yards, just took a minute and 30 seconds. Love with a 22-yard field goal. Hokies are up 6-0 here with 11:58, quarter number three.
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0: Valley State Cardinals, a Division II team. And I'll be honest, I had never heard of it. Saginaw Valley State. Had you?
1: I'd heard of it, but didn't know much about them.
0: What I learned was that they are the four-time Division II national champions in bowling. In the United States Bowling Conference. You just don't go into Saginaw, Michigan and beat the Cardinals on the lanes, Mike. And they had a really great quarterback, and Bill O'Brien saw him, and here he is. McKenzie to throw it on first down, dumps it short to Javion Green in space, and he scoots ahead across the 40, ahead of the 45-yard line before Noah Chambers brings him down. It's a 19-yard pickup to Javarius Green, the former North Carolina Tar Heel.
1: That's a good tackle by Noah Chambers. That was could have been a bigger game. Got a shoestring tackle there.
0: That moves the ball to the 45-yard line. First down and 10 for Boston College. McKenzie sends Green in motion right to left. And runs to the left on first down, and he crosses the 50. Ahead of the Virginia Tech 47-yard line, where Chambers brings him down again, and he's banged up on the play. Well, this is of note. Mason McKenzie now gets up, but the training staff had already come out onto the field bus. He'll have to leave the game.
1: At least for a play.
0: This is where you tell your quarterback to go down to his knees, right, Mike?
1: Yeah, if you want to catch his breath, absolutely.
0: Well, and let the backup warm up,
1: yeah,
0: right?
1: Sure. Looks like he's favoring that right shoulder a little bit.
0: So Grayson Wilson is the backup. He and McKenzie were in a very heated battle during the preseason camp. McKenzie won it. Wilson will come into the game now. He's out of North Little Rock, Arkansas, and he transferred in, Mike, from Arkansas. He is 6'3", 210, so much different, much different. Let's step aside, though. Take a look at McKenzie on the sideline. New quarterback coming in for BC. But first, let's step aside. Timeout on the field, 6-0. Hokies lead early in the third. And our coverage continues after this from Toyota.
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0: 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BC has second down coming up. Let's pause, though, before they snap it. 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
0: Hokies and BC Tech leads at 6-0 early in the third. On second down, Boston College tries to run the football, and the Hokies are all over the QB. Tried to run ahead, and the Hokies were there to knock him down. That was one play on the sideline for McKenzie, and they get him back in now.
1: Tackle for loss. Good job by Jason Abbey and company. Copeland in there. Big third down coming up now.
0: You're not kidding. BC on the day is 0 for 8 on third downs. This will be third down and 4 from the 50. Trips to the right in a triangle formation.

0: bunched. Quarterback McKenzie's in the gun, third and four. Hokies coming with the blitz. McKenzie's in trouble. Uh-oh, they lost containment. He runs to the 50, to the 40, and there he goes. McKenzie will take it inside the 20, to the 10, all the way down to the 5. First and goal. Tyson Flowers made the tackle. You had a hunch, Mike. They weren't going to throw the ball at all, but the Hokies came selling out on the blitz. Huge run.
1: That was a huge run. You lose containment like that, and it just leaves a lot of space.
0: First down and goal to go for BC, trailing 6-0. McKenzie, the snap, going to run it to the left, and McKenzie scores a touchdown.
1: He got banged up for one play, but he comes back with a vengeance there. Two huge runs. Right now, this game is tied up.
0: McKenzie does it all for Boston College. Hokies have not trailed yet this season at any point in any game. But if this extra point is good, BC will have a 7-6 lead. Luca Lombardo is the kicker, kicking to the south end zone. 5-yard run for McKenzie ties the game after a 45-yard run brought him close. Here's the PAT by Lombardi, and it's good, and Boston College takes a 7-6 lead. How about that? Mason McKenzie gets shaken up, comes right back into the game on third down. The Hokies go for the all-out blitz to try to get him. And Mike, it was, I don't know if the lanes were wrong, but you could tell right away that the Hokies had lost the containment within the first second or two.
1: Yeah, we talked about that in the pregame. You got to stay disciplined in your passing lanes when you got a running quarterback like that. You overrun him, and he's going to make you pay because there's a lot of space down in the middle of the field. And good job by Tyson preventing that touchdown, but he scores one play later. It's a five-play drive, Bill. 75 yards, only took 2 minutes and 6 seconds. And BC's got the lead in this game, 7-6 here. 9 minutes, 52 seconds left, third quarter. Now you're going to face some adversity.
0: Well, you knew when you come on the road, it can happen, right? And the weather is an issue, but the weather had nothing to do with that play. Here's the kickoff coming back to the Hokies. It'll go through the end zone. That was Mason McKenzie. That had nothing to do with a nor'easter. That had to do with a Boston College player making a great play.
1: And the fact that the defense came in and got that stop and held him to a field goal instead of a touchdown. That's a momentum shift right there.
0: So now the Hokies will start on the 25, trailing 7-6. Lots of time to go. 9:52 in the third quarter. Ethan Gronkemeyer in the gun. And on first down, he hands it off to Jeffrey Overton. He plows his way to the left, gets ahead for about 3 yards. It'll be second down and 7. Anthony Polano makes the tackle.
1: This is exactly the kind of weather that you liked if you're BC.
0: Hokies going into this wind.
1: Yeah, muck it up a little bit, make it difficult, slow that offense down.
0: Logan Howland is in there at the left tackle spot. Altooner comes over the football. Troutman is there at right guard. Hokies send Hairston, the tight end, in motion to the right on second down. Quick screen to the right, caught by Brown at the 30. Runs ahead to the 33-yard line, and he's knocked down there really on the 32 to bring up a third down and 3 for the Hokies. Early going in the third, 7-6 Boston College with the lead here on its home field. Hokies going into this win. They'll get the win at their back in the fourth quarter.
1: Did get a great spot there, Billy Boy. Benji Gosnell, he comes into the game. Jerikas goes out.
0: Hokies are 1-for-9 today on third downs. Third down and 4. Out of the gun, BC blitzes. Throw to the right. Caught by Brown in space. He'll run down the right side for the first down ahead to the 40. Dunk out of bounds on the 43-yard line by Tucker. That's a huge 11-yard gain on third down.
1: That's a big play there. Nice call. Blitz was coming. Ted Roof dialed up the pressure.

0: Quayshon comes up with a big play.
1: First down, the Hokies this time throw the ball to the left side, and it bounces to Reynolds incomplete. That'll stop the clock with 8:11 to go in the third quarter. Hokies led 6-0, 3-0 at the half, made it 6-0 on an early third quarter Love field goal, but BC responded less than 2 minutes later thanks to McKenzie. His 5-yard run has BC in the lead here, 7-6.
0: Still raining, but not necessarily so much in sheets now.
1: But the wind is whipping. Hokie send Davion Brown and Reynolds to the left along with Denmark. Second down and 10. BC's crowding the line of scrimmage. Coming again. Ethan rolls right, throws it incomplete. Try to throw it short. Again to Reynolds. Polano had the coverage on the play.
0: Those two guys have had a hard time connecting up today.
1: Well, credit BC for that, right, Mike?
0: Yeah, they've been playing good. Their defense has been good. Ted Reif's got a nice plan.
1: Well, Luke Reynolds has 3 catches today for 5 yards.
0: Been targeted several more times.
1: So it's 3rd down and 10 for the Hokies. Driving into the wind in the third. They just converted a 3rd down, but this is 3rd and 10. They need to get to the BC 47. Wide to the left is Quayshon Brown. Hokies hand it off on 3rd down.
0: Fumbled.
1: And they lose the ball. Loose on the field. BC picks it up. Rolling into Tech territory. And the Eagles will cover it on the 22-yard line. So on 3rd and 10, the Hokies tried to hand the ball off to Hawkins. He's stripped of the ball. And BC will have it on the Tech 22.
0: Turnover, you knew they were going to be big. If you come up with one, it was going to be a huge play. Hawkins coughs it up there, rare by him. He hadn't fumbled all year. Just gets the ball stripped away.
1: They may review the play.
2: Ruling on the field is a fumble recovered by the defense. First down, Boston College.
1: Hawkins was on top of a BC player, so he wasn't officially down. Interesting play call, though, on 3rd and 10. The Hokies, that's what they wanted to avoid, Mike. They want to play it safe on 3rd and 10.
0: Yeah, sure did.
1: We have the chance to look at it again. Of course, every play is reviewed. He was on top of a BC player when the ball popped out. So Eagles have it on the 22, leading 7-6. Now that defense needs to come up with a big stop. That means stop McKenzie. He's going to try to run it on 1st down, running to the left. Hokies chase him out of bounds near the 23-yard line. That was Noah Chambers to track down the elusive athletic Boston College quarterback. 7-6 BC, 7:56 to go. 7:36, I beg your pardon. 7:36 in the third, turning clock.
0: Hokies got to try to limit the damage here.
1: Boston College is in field goal range on the Tech 23. McKenzie has 2 receivers to the left, to the right, I should say. That's the wide side of the field. McKenzie fakes the screen one way. Hokies got him down on the 38-yard line. The play potentially the game as Harris puts him out of field goal range with the sack on the 35.
0: Now what a huge play from Cortez Harris. Just gets such a great jump on the ball. He's in that backfield so quick. Nowhere for McKenzie to go.
1: How big is that, Mike, if BC has to punt at this point?
0: Huge play. Now you can look for McKenzie now to play it safe here and probably run it.
1: And I think you can look for Pry to play it safe. I don't think we're seeing an all-out blitz again, are you?
0: Probably not.
1: 3rd down. They got to get all the way to the 12. 3rd and 23. McKenzie looks to set up the screen. The Hokies have it defended. A quick throw to the right bounces to Green. It's 4th down on the 35. 4th and 23.
0: Great pressure there again. Cortez Harris and Ason Stevens.
1: 7-6 Virginia Tech leads. BC leads. 7-6. The Eagles have the lead. Are they going to try a massive field goal here?
0: Got a lot of wind at their back.
1: Let's see who's coming in. Is it
0: about
1: a punter?
0: 52 if they do. That's the punter, I believe.
1: They're going to punt. How about that? They started on the 22-yard line, and now BC is going to have to punt. Great job by the defense, Mike. Back-to-back plays. That sack by Harris.

0: was huge. Now BC's going to take a delay of game penalty on purpose. Tech could decline this year.
1: Delay of game, offense, 5-yard penalty, fourth down.
0: They'll mark it off. Cortez Harris. Six sacks on the season now for the Hokie sophomore from Largo, Maryland. All right, now Quayshawn Brown has to field this punt, doesn't he, Mike? Easier said than done with that wind.
2: Yeah, be good for a block here.
0: Here's the snap back to the punter, and he kicks it away. Quayshawn watches it sail into the end zone for a touchback. Well, nothing happened officially in the last 4 minutes, but that might have been a huge defensive stop, Mike. The Hokies turn it over. BC takes over in the red zone and ends up punting.
2: Yeah, that was huge. Absolutely critical.
0: Timeout on the field with 6:18 to go in the third quarter. Let's step aside. BC leads the game 7-6. Now this word from your local station. 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
0: Well, the Hokies' defense keeps it a one-point game. 7-6, Boston College leads. 6:18 to go here in quarter number three. Let's go back to the field once again to Evan.
6: Yeah, guys, we've been talking about the weather, obviously, all day. Worth noting, even though I know from your vantage point right now on the fifth floor, you could probably see the rain moving to your left to right. I actually think it's kind of, it's been the best it's been all game, if there's a way to say that. It's not blowing as directly into the Hokies' faces as they get set to take the ball here on offense, Bill.
0: And they'll do that with 6:18 to go in the third. Airedale is a proud sponsor of Tech Athletics, and they're on a mission to engineer a cleaner, healthier world. And they'd love for you to be a part of it. To learn more about career opportunities, visit airedale.com/careers.
2: It's going to be a big drive for the Hokies, Bill. This is you want to try to get this quarter over with so you can get that win in the fourth quarter. Get a couple first downs here. Just be patient, methodical, but hang on to the football. You cannot afford another turnover.
0: Jeffrey Overton in the game in the backfield. After the touchback, the ball is on the 20. Hokies put it on the right hash. They send two receivers to the left side. Overton is off the right shoulder of quarterback Ethan Grunkemeyer. The junior QB takes the snap, hands to Overton. BC, which is crowding the line, throws him down. No gain. Second down and 10. Polano again makes the tackle. The Illinois native who's been BC's key guy all year, former Washington State Cougar. And he's a tremendous athlete. BC always has rugged physical players, and Polano fits right into that group.
2: Yep. Weighs about 230 pounds, fills the gaps very well. Good tackler.
0: Going into the wind, second down and 10. Overton goes in motion to the right. Grunk drops the throw, flips it to the left. Coming back to catch it is Jackson. He'll have the first down right near the 31-yard line. Nice work once more by Grunkemeyer. Checking down to Marlon Jackson.
2: That's good.

0: him get on the board here and make some catches.
1: 7-6 Boston College leads. 5:25 turning clock, third quarter.
0: Get that first down. That's what it's all about. Keep the drive alive. Move that clock.
1: Wide side to the right. Hokies send Overton that way. Ethan dumps it over to Jeffrey in space at the 30. Crosses the 35 to the 40. That'll be another first down ahead of the 42-yard line. Price brings him down. 12-yard throw and catch to Jeffrey Overton.
0: Good design play there. Good call by Ty Howell. Nicely executed there by Grunk to Overton.
1: Hokies keep it on the ground on first down on the 42, and the Eagles are there to make the play on Jeffrey. That was Polano again. Slight gain. It'll be second down and 9 for the Hokies. Tech's playing without Aiden Green today, so we're seeing a lot of Marlon Jackson. He's back into the game. We've seen a lot of Davian Brown today, too.
0: Yeah. It's a different offensive lineman because of injuries. Yeah. Meadows has not returned.
1: Troutman's gone the distance at guard. Right guard. Second down and 10. Grunk to throw. Flips it over the middle to the tight end. That is Luke Reynolds right at the 50. Brought down there by Price once more. Third and 3 coming up for the Hokies. After, the fifth catch of the day for Luke Reynolds. Fourth catch.
0: Boy, you can hear those Hokie fans across the way. Luke! They're still out there in their ponchos standing up across the way.
1: Yeah, the Hokies definitely have them outnumbered here today.
0: Yeah.
1: Third down for the Hokies on the midfield strike, right on the 50. Tech is 2 for 11 today on third downs. Formation now, the Hokies are in the pistol with Overton right behind Grunk. Third down and 3. Benji goes in motion, left to right. Snap comes back, turn, handoff. There's Jeffrey Overton sprinting to the right for the first down. Across the 45 to the 42. And the Eagles getting down on the 40 after a 10-yard gain. That was Cunningham that brought him down.
0: Nice run by Jeffrey Overton. At the right side of that offensive line. Just got a lot of that himself. Good second effort running. Two hands on the ball. Gets it down to the 40-yard line as we're approaching that 3-minute mark here in the third quarter.
1: Logan Howland's at left tackle. Gannum, who started there, is now back at guard. Altooner's at center. Troutman is the right guard. And then right tackle is Lynch. First down and 10 for the Hokies on the BC 40. Trailing for the first time this season. James Franklin wants to see how his team reacts. Grunk to throw over the middle. Nearly intercepted on the 20. Was intended for Brown. Marcus Upton jumped the route and had both hands on it but couldn't corral it.
0: Yeah, he was right there to get that pick. Dangerous throw.
1: 2:42 to go in the third quarter. Eagles leading 7-6. Tech needs to get to the 30 for another first down, driving into the wind. And it continues to rain as well as this nor'easter makes its way inland off the Massachusetts coast. Second down and 10 from the 40. Eagles dig in on a 4-3. The snap comes back to Grunkenmeyer. He hands it off to Overton. Hurdles one man across the 35. It gets belted on the 33 by the Eagles' Marcus Upton. It'll be third and 3 once again for the Hokies.
0: Yeah, got a chance here to get this third down conversion and keep this drive alive. Might have to be in four down territory if you don't, because kicking into that wind would be an adventure.
1: 2:20 to go in the third. Virginia Tech trailing for the first time this season, 7-6, with 2:12 to go in the third. Faces third and 3 on the 33. Tight end Luke Reynolds on the right, as well as Jericus Hairston on that side. Jackson on the left. Krunkemeyer lines up under the center now on third down and hands it off to Overton, who gets belted on the 34. It's a loss of a yard. And it'll be fourth and 4.
0: Last thing you wanted to see happen there. Did he go for it or punt him in? Looks like James Franklin's going to bring in and go for it. Quayshon comes in for Jericus.
1: Fourth down and 4 for the Hokies. They're 0 for 1 today on fourth down. BC crowds the line. Hokies have Brown to the left. Overton is in the backfield along with Grunkenmeyer.
0: Got man coverage. Look for Luke Reynolds.
1: Fourth down for the Hokies. BC's on the blitz. Grunk throws it short, and it's caught by Brown. Gain of 2, and BC makes the play, and the Eagles will take over.

0: That was Max Tucker that made the play. Well, they wanted to get the ball to Quayshon Brown, Mike. Hopefully he could make somebody miss, but the Eagles get the stop, and the Eagles get the ball, leading 7-6 with a minute 13 to go in the third.
1: Well, they kept it 9 plays. They ate up some clock, but couldn't get that last first down they needed.
0: So now, BC, this will be the final time today, one would assume, with the wind at their back, right?
1: You would think.
0: With a minute 13 to go in the third. 7-6, BC leads. McKenzie sends Javarius Green in motion. And on first down, a little shovel pass to the tight end Moore, and he gets knocked down. Good open field tackle. It's a 3-yard pickup. Tyson Flowers with the tackle on the Georgia native Moore.
1: Short gain, less than a minute left now.
0: Second down and 6 for BC. They get Bo McCormick back into the game. 7-6, BC leading. 45 seconds to go. Turning clock, third quarter.
1: Get Woosley in the game here for the defense.
0: Virginia Tech defender. Second down and 6 for BC. 33 seconds to go in the quarter. McKenzie calls for the ball. Out of the gun, he takes the snap. Quarterback draw. Look at the space. He has the run. And he'll scoop across the 40. And then gets drilled hard on the 43-yard line. No flag thrown. Woosley with the hit. He got about 9 yards on the play. It'll be just shy. It'll be 3rd and 1. The clock is down to 5 seconds. And that'll take us to the end of the third quarter. That's the end of the third with the score. Boston College 7 and Virginia Tech 6. Timeout on the field. Now this from PenFed.
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0: On this windy, rainy day in New England, Virginia Tech and Boston College go to quarter number 4 with the Eagles leading by a single point, 7-6. Bill Roth, Mike Burnup, Evan Hughes with you today. Tech led 3-0 at the half, led 6-0 early in the third after BC stomped the Hokies on a drive that started on the 11. And then the Eagles, the game's lone touchdown drive, led by QB Mason McKenzie. He had a long run of 45 yards. And then a 5-yard touchdown run for the only TD of the day. 7-6, BC leads on this crazy weather day, New England after 3.
1: Now let's look at the numbers, Billy. The Hokies have 30 carries for 88 yards, 17 of 27 passing, 99 yards, 57 plays for the Hokies, 187 yards. For Boston College, 28 carries, 106. They're 8 of 16 passing for 72. They have 44 snaps, 178 yards.
0: So not surprising, everything for both teams, season lows across in rushing, throwing, total yards.
1: Third down conversions.
0: Yeah, everything. Hokies have 13 first downs for the game. BC has 7.

0: But Hokies need to get a stop here because of this, Mikey. It's going to be third down for BC to start the fourth quarter. You don't want to get down by two scores in this game.
1: No, you sure don't. Sure don't. It's going to be third down. It's short, so Hokies need to get a negative play here. That would be fantastic. Look for McKenzie to handle the ball. He's going to be the one in charge.
0: Third down and one for BC to start the fourth quarter. Eagles have it on their own 42. They need to get to the 43-yard line. They lead 7-6. Bill O'Brien, the BC coach in his third year. He replaced Jeff Hafley here. Jeff's now the head coach of the Miami Dolphins, as you know. Third down snap comes back. McKenzie going to keep it and just run to his right for the first down. Gain of 8 yards after faking the handoff. Reddish brought him down. First down, BC.
1: That's a great fake. What that makes that play work is the fake handoff. Sold everybody and gets outside. Keeps that drive alive. Almost midfield now.
0: McKenzie's now rushed for 111 yards today. He's gained 147. He got sacked a couple of times. Clearly the best player on the field today, Mikey, number 10 in maroon. He rolls to his right and throws on the run this time, connecting with Skeet across the 40. First down for Boston College.
1: That pressure was coming. He's on the run. He makes the throw, gets the catch.
0: 13 yards for Mason McKenzie.
1: Curtis Jones had the pressure there, but good play by McKenzie.
0: The new line is the Virginia Tech 38, 7-6 BC leading. McKenzie with Dickens off his right shoulder, sends Green in motion to the right. Same thing, fake the handoff. There he goes running again, down to the 30. Tackled by Spencer. Nothing tricky about it. It's Mason McKenzie. Mikey, you look at the numbers on this game. McKenzie has rushed for 111 yards. 118, right?
1: Yeah.
0: And he's thrown for 85.
1: Yeah, he's their offense.
0: He has all 205 yards of offense for BC today.
1: Yeah.
0: New line is the 31-yard line. Snap comes back. This time he hands the ball off to the tailback, and there's Dickens. He started left and cuts back to the right. That might be enough for the first down.
1: It is.
0: Dickens was at minus 1 yard for the game before that carry. That puts him over zero. That's what I'm talking about. You look at their rushing totals, and everybody else is below zero, and there's McKenzie at 118. About in field goal range now is BC, leading the game 7-6.
1: Looks like the rain has slowed up a little bit, too.
0: 12:26 to go in the fourth quarter. Out of the gun, McKenzie, this time a quick throw. The screen set up to Landon Wright. And he runs ahead to the 25, down to the 21-yard line where Jordan Bass brought him down.
1: That was Clark, I believe.
0: Clark, yes. Second down and 5 for BC.
1: Hokies need a turnover here.
0: And BC's turned the ball over a few times. In fact, you know, Mikey, they forced the most fumbles in the league, most turnovers at 7, but their turnover margin's 0.
1: Yeah.
0: So they've turned it over 7 times themselves, but nothing yet today.
1: Pat McKenzie hasn't thrown any picks. He's been solid.
0: From the 22. Wide side to the right. McKenzie going to throw it. Drops the pass. Guns to the end zone. He's got his man coming back out near the 3. It'll be first and goal. Tackle on Pugh by Chadwick. First and goal for BC. 20 more yards for McKenzie.
1: He's doing it all today. He's in the zone right now.
0: Going into the wind. First down and goal for BC. Snap comes back. McKenzie fakes the handoff and runs in for the touchdown to the right.
1: Another great fake. Freezes everybody for a moment and picks up the touchdown.
0: Second touchdown today for McKenzie. And that makes it 13-6.

0: 11:09 left.
1: 2-yard touchdown for McKenzie. And Lombardo in to attempt the extra point at the north end at Alumni Stadium. Kick is in the air and good. And Boston College extends its lead to 14-6 early here in quarter number four. We'll check some scores with Toby on the other side of the break. BC 14, the Hokies 6. Now this from LifeNet.
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0: football. Boston College leads Virginia Tech 14-6. Mason McKenzie continues to do it for the home team, doesn't he?
1: He has been really solid, Bill. That was a nine-play drive, 67 yards, took 5 minutes and 4 seconds. Two-yard run by McKenzie. Boston College is up 14-6 here with 11:09 left in the game.
0: Well, the Hokies had a great opportunity early in the third after a Quayshon Brown punt return. They had first down on the 10. Couldn't get it in. Mike, BC held the Hokies to the field goal, remember?
1: That was huge.
0: That made it 6-0. Since then, BC has scored a couple of touchdowns, and the Hokies' offense has struggled. But now, they'll have the win for the first time in the second half, and that is huge.
1: We hope so. It didn't look like it bothered BC there to going against the win. So Hokies are dealing with some adversity. I got to get this thing going back in their direction.
0: Andy Quinn is the kickoff man. Squibs it. It's going to scoot, bobbled, and then picked up by Overton on the goal line. Going to run it out and gets belted on the 17. And to the 20 he goes, and that's where the Hokies will start first down and 10. Well, now it comes down to how will Tech respond. This is the first time this season the Hokies have been behind. They're battling BC. They're battling the weather. We're going to learn an awful lot about this team here.
1: Yes, we are. How do they deal with this adversity? Playing from behind. Don't want to get antsy and try to do too much, make another mistake. Boston College has been turnover free.
0: Down by 8. First down for Grunkemeyer and the Hokies. With the wind at their back, the first play, Ethan drops the throw, flips it over the middle, has Brown on a slant of the 34. He gets the 35 for the first down. That'll be a 15-yard gain. Camello made the tackle after the reception from Richmond product Davey on Fat Rat Brown.
1: Good throw, good catch. Nice deep square and route.
0: No huddle. Ethan to throw it again on first down, this time to the left. Incomplete. The intended receiver was Jackson. Marlon Jackson. Ball thrown closer to the sideline, and he had turned in. It'll be second down and 10 for the Hokies, who quickly get Luke Reynolds back into the game, replacing Quayshon Brown. Early going in the fourth, BC 14, Virginia Tech.

0: 6.
1: Hokies driving from our left to right, from the north to the south, here at BC. White jerseys, maroon pants. BC's in the maroon jerseys and the gold pants. Snap comes back to Ethan Brunkemeyer. Turns, hands the ball off to Overton. Running right, has a seam, crosses the 50. Good run to the right, ahead of the BC 47-yard line. That'll be a first down run of 18 yards.
2: Good job there, just following the block of Benji Gosnell, just following him right up into the hole.
1: First down for Tech, officially on the 48. Brunkemeyer to throw it again, this time to the right. Brown can't hang on. Ball hit him in the shoulder pad, and the numbers up top, right around there, but he could not catch it. That stops the clock with 10:14 to go in the game. It'll be second down for the Hokies on the 47.
2: You got to make those catches, Billy. They're tough, but you got to make them.
1: Boston College 14, Hokies 6. 10:14 to go. Tech sends Marlon Jackson wide to the left along with Brown. Hokies trying to come from behind on the road in Boston. Led by Brunkemeyer. He takes the snap and he hands it off to Overton. Stretching left, crosses the 44. Penalty marker thrown as he gets to the 43. Penalty marker came from right along the far sideline. That's where the line judge threw his yellow hanky, and he's filling in John Noley, the ACC referee, who will pass that on to us.
3: Targeting defense with the crown of the helmet, number 14. 15-yard penalty, automatic first down.
2: Wow.
3: Is under review.
1: So all targeting calls are reviewed. Ashton got Overton with the crown of the helmet, per the line judge. Jeffrey popped right back up. So it's a 15-yard penalty for sure. And they'll review the play for targeting. After the final whistle, keep it right here for the Kroger Point After. Locker room interviews, coach's reaction, highlights, and more on the Kroger Point After. Coming up at the end of the game today. And, of course, we will hope you'll join us on Friday. Pittsburgh comes to Lane Stadium. Our Tech kickoff show presented by Eagle Construction at 5, and the kickoff is set for 7 next Friday.
2: Looks like he kind of did lower his helmet right into Jeffrey Overton.
1: John Noley, the referee, talking with the game day center down in Charlotte. If you lead with your helmet, shoulder, forearm, fist, hand, or elbow to attack, or lower the head by attacking, by initiating forcible contact with the crown of the helmet, that is targeting. And that's what they're saying, right? That he used the crown of the helmet to make the play. You've seen it two or three times. They keep scrolling back and forth. What do you think, buddy?
2: I think it probably is targeting. It looks like he does get him with the crown of the helmet. Almost looks like he launches his body there. Dangerous play. They try to keep the game safe. And
1: Ashton Cunningham dangerous. Is the player.
2: Yeah.
1: He's the cornerback on that side. Regardless, there will be a penalty, right? Of some sort. 10:07 to go in the game, 14-6. BC has the lead here in the fourth quarter. And it is a long review.
2: Yes, it is. Hokies kind of had that momentum, too. They had this drive at the 20-yard line and got it down to about the 41 of BC. They got this long delay.
1: This hurt Tech last week. You remember they had the ball inside the Maryland 3-yard line, inside the 2. And a long delay hurt.
3: After review, there is no foul for targeting. Third down.
2: It's hard to tell from all the angles because you're looking into a big pile.
1: So a third down coming up for the Hokies. It's clearly 4-down territory. The ball's on the BC 43. 14-6, BC leads. It'll be third down and 5. Hokies need to get to the 38-yard line. They send the tight end Luke Reynolds now slot to the

0: left, or split to the left, I should say. Tysier Denmark, wide to the right. Keelan Adams in the game, wide right as well. Third down, a little middle screen. It's caught in space by Luke. But the play read well, and BC throws him down. It'll be fourth and two. Tell you what, Mike, Ted Roof and that defense, they are well prepared for the Hokies.
1: Yes, they are. I've seen all the film, and seem like they have an answer for everything. Got to get this fourth down conversion.
0: Fourth and two for the Hokies. Luke has caught five passes today for 15 total yards.
1: Yeah.
0: About to go for it now, down 14-6. Hokies are 0 for 2 today on fourth down. Line of scrimmage is the Boston College 40. Brunkemeyer calling for the ball. Quayshon Brown goes in motion, right to left. Snap back. Quick throw, incomplete. Intended for Brown. Flag thrown. A penalty against BC for pass interference. On number five, Marcus Upton, the safety, kind of climbed his back.
2: Colby, defense number five. 10-yard penalty. Automatic first down.
1: Hokies will take it any way they can get it because that keeps this drive alive.
0: 9:13 to go in the game. BC leading it 14-6.
1: Jeffrey Overton in for Hawk. Denmark in for Fat Rat.
0: Wind at their back in the fourth quarter. The rain continues to come down here in Boston. 14-6. BC has the lead. Hokies, though, on the move. Jackson and Tysier Denmark line up wide to the left. The new line is the Boston College 30. Reynolds goes in motion, now lines up on the left side. A first down throw for Brunkemeyer, flips it over the middle, is caught by Q in space. Quayshon ahead of the 24-yard line of Boston College. Knocked down there with 9 minutes exactly to go in the game. Hokies down 8, 14-6.
1: Just a high, safe percentage pass there. Q just kind of hooks up right there in that zone.
0: Kyle Altooner hunches over the ball, snaps it back to Ethan, flips it to the right, caught by Brown again. That'll be enough for the first down, and he steps out of bounds on the 14. Hokies in the Toyota red zone after a 9-yard throw and catch.
1: Yeah, good job by Gronk. Finding Q on the outside.
0: 8:35 and counting. Clock turns. Hokies get some new receivers in. Davion Brown is in. Denmark and Brown, Quayshon Brown leave. Ball is on the right hash on the Boston College 14-yard line. Brunkemeyer rolling left, flips it short, and Overton dropped it. Oh, that might have gone the distance had he hauled it in. He had a big Logan Howland right in front of him on that little screen, but he couldn't hang on to the ball.
1: Yeah, tough break there. Good job by Gronk. He let the pressure come to him, waited till the last minute, just flipped it up there soft and easy.
0: Ball's on the 14 of Boston College. Second down and 10. Trips to the left for the Hokies. With 8:11 to go in the fourth quarter. Driving towards the south end zone here at Boston College. Snap comes back to Ethan. Going to flip it to the right side of the end zone to Marlon Jackson. A leaping grab. Touchdown, Tech. He leaped right over Camilla, the corner on that side, for a 14-yard reception. And the Hokies are back to within two.
1: What a great throw from Grunkemeyer. It's kind of the back shoulder. Harlan Jackson's right there waiting for it. Uses that body to screen away the defender. Nice throw and catch into the end zone. Hokies will go for two. Try to tie this game up.
0: Two-point conversion attempt. Brunkemeyer has Overton off his left hip. Ball spotted on the left hash mark on the 3-yard line. With 8:05 to go in the game. Ethan calls for the ball. Snap comes back. Handoff goes to Overton. Plows his way off the right side into the end zone to tie the game. We are tied at 14.
1: That's a good two-point conversion there. Give Jeffrey Overton the ball. Good blocking at the point of attack on the right side. He takes it into the end zone. This game is tied up with 8:05 left.
0: Hokie touchdown presented by Kroger, the official grocery partner of Virginia Tech Athletics. Tie game, 14-14.

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2: Yeah, 10-play drive, 80 yards, just took 2 minutes and 58 seconds. So good job by the Hokies answering with that 2-point conversion. So we got a tie game here with 8:05 left.
3: Bird will kick the ball back to BC. And then the Hokies, Mike, have got to figure out a way to stop Mason McKenzie, don't they?
2: That's for sure. He's their offense.
3: Here's the run up by Cole with the wind at his back. High kickoff and through on a bounce. Touchback. 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
4: You guys, one note about that drive. Watching the sideline, Ethan Grunkemeyer, Danny O'Brien, James Franklin. I don't know for sure, but it just felt like the vibe was they were going to open the playbook up a little bit more. It felt like things changed the vibe. And as you can hear behind me, guys, as this drive is starting, the Hokie fans are still here and loud. The special team's interacting with them right now.
3: But the question, Mike, is can the defense get a handle on Mason McKenzie?
2: Well, that's going to be the whole key. That's been the key to this whole game. Can they corral him and haven't been able to do a very good job thus far?
3: You take away the sacks, he has run 156 yards against the Hokies today.
2: Yeah.
3: Now, he's been sacked a few times, so his net is just 120. First down, McKenzie the snap. McKenzie runs and then flips it short to the tight end at the 30. And he gets ahead of the 32, and a flag is thrown.
2: That's great hustle by Kamari Copeland.
3: Kamari came back to make the tackle, yeah. Then a very late flag at the end of the play. So it's not along the line of scrimmage. It was on the back end.
2: But Kamari's rushing the passer. The ball gets thrown out, and he just hustles, makes the play.
3: That stops the clock with 7:56 to go. Was he wasn't beyond the line of scrimmage.
5: Pass interference. Offense number 24. 10-yard penalty. Replay first down.
3: So what happened on the play, Mike? Bo McCormick's the running back, right?
2: Mm-hmm.
3: He thought the QB was going to run. McKenzie was going to run, so McCormick started blocking. And that's a pass interference call once he threw the ball. That's what happened on the play. He was downfield blocking, thinking his quarterback was going to keep it. It's a good call. So that makes it first and 20 with 7:40 to go.
2: Yeah, big call. Yeah, big call.
3: BC back on its 15. Hokies coming on the blitz. Quarterback keeping, and down he goes. Back on the 12.
2: Kamari Copeland.
3: Kamari with back-to-back huge plays. 7:23 to go. 14-14 the score.
2: That's what you want to see out of your senior leader on that defensive line. Need a play. Make it.
3: Remember, McKenzie has thrown 5 interceptions this season. None today. But now he's in a passing situation. 2nd and 22 on his own 13. Going into the wind. Dickens is the running back off his left shoulder. McKenzie drops the throw. Big rush comes. McKenzie inside his 3. Escapes. McKenzie runs. Gets to the 10. Sprinting to the 20 and slides into the 24. The original line of scrimmage. And the Hokies hit him on the way down. That'll be a personal foul and a first down for BC.
2: I think Noah Chambers was just trying to get out of the way.
3: Once you start the slide, you got to...
2: Yeah, that was Spencer, actually. Yeah, just trying to get out of the way. That's a tough call. There again, should have had him sacked.
3: Almost had him on the 2, but Mason McKenzie gets out. I think he got him in the head. I think that was the issue.
5: Dead ball, personal foul, defense, 15-yard penalty, automatic first down.
3: Caleb Spencer, as the quarterback was going down, hit him in the head. They're going to review it. Did he say for targeting? Almost a sack on the 2-yard line. Instead, BC's going to get the ball in a tie game with 6:45 to go. John Noley, the referee, will come in. Spencer is the guy that got called for this, and he kind of got a Mikey with the elbow in his helmet. Forearm or elbow?

0: It's so hard when you're a defender and the guy slides, goes into a slide, and you're coming 100 miles an hour in the other direction.
1: Oh, it's really hard. So John Nolley, the referee, in communication with the ACC down in Charlotte. And we'll step aside. Game is tied at 14. 6:45 to go. BC with the ball. And our coverage continues from New England after we step aside and hear this from Liberty Mutual.
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1: 6:45 to go in the fourth quarter. Hokies and BC tied at 14. The officials, Mike, looked at the replay and they determined that, yes, Caleb Spencer targeted the quarterback McKenzie, so he is disqualified from the game. That means he's ejected from the game. Mm-hmm. Spencer is done, and now BC gets a fresh set of downs, a first down out to the 38.
0: Yeah, big call there. You know, penalty helped the Hokies on their touchdown drive just moments ago with that holding penalty. They got on cue. And so they got the first down and ended up scoring. Now it's a big call for BC.
1: So they overcome a first and 20. You recall they had that pass interference penalty on the previous series. Almost had the sack, did the Hokies. They almost had McKenzie on about the 2. He runs down the field, and then the targeting call gives him a first down on the 38. First down for BC. Game is tied. 6:32 and counting. Turning clock. Ball is on the right hash. Two receivers to that side. On the right.

0: Second and two on the 45. Eagles go quick. McKenzie fakes the handoff, runs left, slips, and goes down. And he's down on the 42. IBM got him, but he was on his way down. I was hoping that one was going to be a late hit.
1: Yeah.
0: 5 minutes and 50 seconds to go. It'll be third and five for BC. So now this is a huge, huge play, because if the Hokies get the stop, BC's punting into the wind with 5:40 to go. So it comes down to a big chess match now, Mike. Coach O'Brien calling the play and Brent Pry calling the play defensively.
2: Hokies got a fresh front four in there on this one.
0: Can the Hokies get the stop of McKenzie now on this key third down? He takes the snap, flips it over the middle. It's deflected, incomplete, nearly intercepted, and the Hokies will take over after the punt. White got his hands on it. It lands incomplete. There's an injured Boston College player on the field. That'll stop the play momentarily. But the Hokies, Mikey, forced the punt with 5:18 to go.
2: Yeah, big play there. Nice play by Jacquez, getting his hands on that ball. Gets tipped up in the air. Just nobody could get close enough to it. Now BC will have to punt. Hokies got 5 minutes, 18 seconds left here to get themselves in field goal range.
0: So it's a fourth and five. BC will punt. You can't jump offside, right?
2: Yeah.
0: You can't run into the kicker here. They're punting into the wind. Bryce LaFollette started his career as a Hokie, did not play, punted a Towson. He was a second-team All-CAA punter last year. This will be his eighth punt of the day. And Quayshon Brown, who has been so electric at returning punts, is deep to return it for the Hokies.
2: Yeah, and the defense, the regular defense, is in there with exception of Q back there. They want to make sure he punts it.
0: Snap is back, and the punt is away. Fair catch called for by Brown. Two-hand on the 24, takes it there. And with 5:10 to go in the fourth quarter, Virginia Tech has the ball back. Game is tied at 14. Well, you want some drama? Here we go. Tie game, 5:10 to play. Each team with three timeouts remaining, and the Hokies on the road trying to come from behind against their old Big East rivals. They both came to the ACC. Twice they played in ACC championship games. Both times the Hokies won, once in Jacksonville, once in Tampa. And now they're meeting today in Chestnut Hill in a tie game with 5:10 to play. On the 25-yard line, first down for Ethan Grunkemeyer, number 17 in white. In front of Jeffrey Overton, who's behind him in the pistol. Snap comes back. Handoff goes to Overton. Big hole, right side 30. Explodes to the 40 down the sideline. Overton to the 50. Down the right sideline. And he will score. A tremendous run. Jeffrey Overton goes the length of the field. And the Hokies have the lead with 4:58 to play. How about that for Overton?
2: What a great call by Ty Howell. And how about this? Tarikus Harrison comes in motion. He gets the key block on that play, Billy. And then Jeffrey Overton just turns on the jets on the outside. Never gets touched as he goes in the end zone from 76 yards out. What an answer for this offense after the defense comes up with a big, big stop.
0: 76-yard run on the first play from Overton. Here's the PAT in the air by Love. It is up and good. So the Hokies, who trailed the game 14-6 with 8 minutes to go, have rallied. Two touchdowns, and they now lead 21-14.
2: One play, Bill, 76 yards, took 12 seconds by Jeffrey Overton. Hokies are up here 7 with 4:58 left.
0: Boy, he is something else. He had a long run after the catch last week at Maryland,
2: sure,
0: right there on the left sideline. This went down the right.
2: Got to get that ball in his hands as much as you can. He's a playmaker. These Hokie fans across the way are celebrating.
0: It's the 12th longest run in school history. Remember, Stephen Peoples had that 87-yarder in Norfolk against ODU. Remember that? That's the longest.
2: Ball blew off the tee, so got to reset.

0: By the way, the players that are ahead of him on that list, I mentioned Peebles. Kevin Jones is on there twice. Michael Vick, Ryan Williams twice, Al Clark, and Terrion Stewart at NC State.
1: Pretty good company.
0: Yeah. And now Jeffrey Overton. Here's the kickoff coming back, and it's through the end zone. Well, now the Hokies have the lead 21-14, but the conversation is the same as what we were talking about, Mikey, only a few moments ago. You give Mason McKenzie 5 minutes. Hokies defense stopped him the last time. They're without Caleb Spencer, out for targeting.
1: Yeah, they overcame that penalty. Did a great job on second down. Almost had a pick. Jaquez had a good pass breakup.
0: 21-14 Tech. Now BC with the ball on its 25-yard line. McKenzie's in the gun. They've got that tight end Moore split off the left side. First down, he drops the throw, dumps it behind the intended receiver, McCormick. Incomplete. Heat put on up front, Mike, by Harris again.
1: Yeah, Copeland was out there to make the tackle along with Tyson Flowers if he makes that catch. Second down and 10.
0: That stops the clock with 4:54 to go. McKenzie is thrown for 111 yards. He's run for 125. Number 10, Mason McKenzie on the 25-yard line. McKenzie slaps his hands. Going to take the snap, running to his left. Look at him go across the 30 to the 35. He's amazing. First down for BC. Noah Chambers made the tackle. I mentioned early, if you weren't listening, you know, it was only a few years ago, the quarterback at Ferris State was the Great Lakes Intercollegiate Conference Player of the Year. And that was Trinidad Chambliss. And he transferred to Ole Miss, and we know what he became, right?
1: Oh, absolutely.
0: And so when you see, well, Mason McKenzie from the Player of the Year in the Great Lakes Conference, how good could he be? Mike, he's good.
1: He is good, yeah. He's their whole offense.
0: From the 38.
1: Here he goes.
0: Takes the snap, fakes the handoff, running left, and gets ahead for a yard. Keon Wiley made the tackle. He's faster than you might think, and clearly he's a competitive dude. You can tell that.
1: Yeah, very competitive, very strong. Takes a beating.
0: 21-14, Virginia Tech leads, 3:54 to go. Both teams have their full complement of timeouts. Each team has three remaining. BC driving into the wind, heading towards the north end of Alumni Stadium. The new line of scrimmage is the 39. Out of the gun, McKenzie to throw, pushed, and throws incomplete on the left side. The receiver should have had it. That's Wade. He got pushed to the deck. That stops the clock. It'll be 3rd and 9 for BC with 3 minutes and 36 seconds to go.
1: That was a good blitz there by Tyson Flowers. The safety came late. Really kind of confused the quarterback McKenzie. Had to throw it quicker. Oh, boy, you talk about a big third down, boys.
0: BC is 2-for-12 on third downs. Hokies leading 21-14. 3:36 to go in regulation time. Skeet is the receiver wide to the right. Two receivers that way. The tight end now also on the right. Wide to the left side is Jackson Wade. QB calls for the ball. Back to throw. Pass batted down by Stevens. Nearly had the pick. Big number 42 had both hands on it. It'll be 4th and 9.
1: Yep, keeping him in the pocket. That was big. What does Billy O'Brien do here with 3.5 minutes left?
0: He's going to punt, it
1: Probably
0: looks
1: have
0: like.
1: To, yeah. That's a long make, and they're hoping their defense can hold and get the ball back once more.
0: Remember, BC Mike has three timeouts, and there is a media timeout remaining. So I think that's what Billy O'Brien is thinking, right?
1: Yeah. Mm-hmm.
0: So 3:31 isn't a lot of time, but the clock can be stopped, if you're BC, 4 more times.
1: And again, the defense, regular defense on the field.
0: Follette is the punter. High punt. Quayshawn Brown calls for the fair catch and does a nice job with two hands, the basket catch on the 27. Easier said than done with this wind here in Boston. So now Virginia Tech has the ball with 3:25 to play, leading 21-14.
1: This is where you get the ball in your hands there, get some first downs.
0: Well, the question is this. Do you run it? Because BC is going to put 9 in the box here.
1: Didn't matter when Overton had that 76-yard run, did it?
0: That's true. Overton has played the entire game since the Hawkins fumble. Line of scrimmage is the 21 for the Hokies. 3:25 to go. Overton is in the back.

0: takes the first down handoff. Running to his left, has a bit of a seam, crosses the 25. Nice run to the 28. Goes down in play. The clock will continue to run. 3:14 to go. That was Boykin who made the tackle.
1: Another good run by Overton. He's been the hoss.
0: Jeffrey Overton now 174 yards rushing for the Hokies. That includes the 76-yard go-ahead score earlier here in this fourth quarter.
1: Hokies will stay in that huddle now and work some clock.
0: 2:50 and counting. Second down and three for Virginia Tech on its 28. Hokies leading 21-14. They've got the ball on the 28. Snap comes back. Overton takes the handoff, plows his way ahead, got to the 30, and knocked down there. BC will call a timeout with 2:33 to play. Shy of the first down, it'll be third and one. Hudson made the tackle, so Coach O'Brien and BC call their first timeout, knowing that there will be another media timeout at the two-minute mark. It'll be third and one for the Hokies, and thus the next snap becomes huge, obviously. They want to try to force the punt.
1: Sure.
0: You know, we missed the top of the hour station break. Let's take it now. Let's pause 10 seconds for station identification. 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
0: Chestnut Hill, Massachusetts, as the Northeaster rolls through New England in the rain and the high winds continue to impact this game. Virginia Tech has rallied for two fourth-quarter touchdowns. The Hokies lead Boston College 21-14, but now face a huge third and one. On their own 30-yard line, the snap comes back. The handoff goes to Overton, plows his way to the left, try to stretch it across the 31-yard line. BC calls a quick timeout, but I think he got the first down. He did.
1: Big play there. Good second effort running. They had him stood up. He's fighting hard.
0: So first down Tech. BC calls its second timeout with 2:27 to go. What a tremendous opportunity for team growth, Mike, if the Hokies can hold on and figure a way to win this game.
1: Yeah, no doubt about it, Billy. They have dealt with some adversity today, coming from behind.
0: Jeffrey Overton, 178 yards, including the 76-yard run to put the Hokies ahead. All right, Mike, so now you're ahead 21-14 with 2:27 to go. BC only has the one timeout remaining, but there is the media timeout.
1: Correct.
0: Well, Brian has done a good job extending this situation. He may take the timeout again if they get up.
1: I think he will.
0: A short game here.
1: I think he will.
0: The new line of scrimmage is the 32 of BC of Virginia Tech. 32 of Tech. Grungenmeier brings the team to the line. Takes the snap. Turns and hands it off to Overton again. Up the middle, he runs to the 40. Huge run to the 42-yard line with 2:20 to go. And Boston College quickly calls its final timeout.
1: Boy, what another great run by Overton.
0: He got nine.
1: If you get the first down now, it's going to be a ball game after that. They can't stop the clock anymore. You get the two-minute timeout. That'll be it. Sure enough, he did. They gave it to him, yeah.
0: First down, so he got 10 yards on that play. The last Hokie, it's the most. Let's see. Kevin Jones, 188 against Texas A&M in 2003. Remember that game? It was a little wet that night. Again, Bashel Tootin holds the school record. That was against BC the last time the Hokies and Eagles played.
1: He went wild.
0: Bashel had 266 yards and 24 against this team. That was at Lane Stadium. This is the most rushing yards by a Hokie on this field since Michael Vick had 210 26 years ago. From the 43-yard line with 2:20 to go in the game. Hokies up by seven. Handoff goes to Jeffrey again. Pinballs off one tackler.

0: to the 44. BC can't stop the clock, but there is going to be the media timeout, as I mentioned, coming up in 9 seconds. So it'll be second down for the Hokies, second and 8 on their own 44 when we come back. Timeout on the field with 2 minutes to play. Are the Hokies about to score one of their most incredible weather wins, rallying for 2 touchdowns in the final 8 minutes? Whew. On the road? We'll find out when we come back. 2 minutes to go in the game. Hokies 21, BC 14. Now this from Virginia Credit Union.
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0: Minutes exactly to go in the game here in Chestnut Hill, Massachusetts on this Saturday afternoon. Everybody that is here in orange and maroon on the field and in the sidelines know exactly what a nor'easter is. They're getting a sense of it, a taste of it. This high wind and rainy day, Virginia Tech found itself trailing in this game 14-6 in the fourth quarter. But they tied the game first on a grunt.

0: for Virginia Tech as the Hokies look to run out the clock. BC has no timeouts remaining.
1: Yeah, they'll try to run this ball and milk that clock as much as they can.
0: Snap comes back. Handoff goes to Overton, running left. Crosses the 50, then wisely slides. Penalty marker is thrown as well. That'll stop the clock. 1:55 to go. He didn't want to run out of bounds, Mike. That's heady play.
1: Yeah, but there's a penalty in the backfield.
0: It's a holding penalty on Tech, so that'll move the ball back. 1:55 to go as the Hokies try to run out the clock.
1: Yeah, tough call there.
0: If you're wondering if there was a little glitch for a second, I don't know if there was or was not at your end back home. The power has gone out or went out for a minute, and that's another thing that happens, Mike. The wind is so high, it knocked the power out of the stadium for a second. It's back on now.
1: Yeah, I did not see the lights go out in the stadium, but, yeah, it did go off the booth here.
0: Second down. Snap comes back to Ethan. Turns and hands it off to Jeffrey again. Down the left sideline to the 50. Nearly broke that one. He's got the first down to the Boston College 47-yard line with a minute 48 to go.
1: That play has been so successful today, following that tight end up into the hole, just going off his block there. It's either Jerikas or it's Benji or it's Luke Reynolds. Huge gain again. And that ought to take care of business with the first down.
0: Yards for Jeffrey Overton. Now 209, I beg your pardon.

0: Ethan Grunkemeyer will take a knee with 1:19 to go after the run. And a flag is thrown as the players are pushing and shoving. The sixth largest rushing game by an individual in school history. Jeffrey Overton. Right behind Michael Vick's game on this field on September 30th of 2000.
1: Personal foul. Defense number 20. 15-yard penalty. Automatic first down.
0: Mike, I remember standing here right where I'm standing right now when Mike had that game on this field.
2: Give him the Heisman. Remember that? I remember it. He was unbelievable. He was spinning like a top. That into the end zone. One of those runs was, 80-some yards, 84?
0: That was September 30th of 2000 right here. Mike ran for 210. And now Jeffrey Overton, 209 yards on September 26th, 2026.
2: Looks like I have to snap it here one more time.
0: 53 seconds to go.
2: Yep. And one more after that.
0: Grunkemeyer is up under the center, Kyle Altooner. A snap and a knee with 41 seconds to play. Might have to do it one more time.
2: This looks like about maybe a half a second off. What a gutsy performance, winning a game on the road like this when you're down to come back in the fourth quarter like they did. Wow. Those Hokie fans across the way ready to celebrate.
0: That's for sure.
2: Might only be about 50 on this side.
0: Ethan Grunkemeyer will take the snap and the knee, and that'll do it. Today on the road, Virginia Tech overcomes the rain, overcomes the wind, overcomes a fourth quarter deficit to win its ACC opener here in Chestnut Hill, scoring two touchdowns in the final 8 minutes of the game, and the Hokies beat Boston College 21-14. They're now 4-0 on the season, 1-0 in ACC play. A dramatic road win in the fourth quarter as a nor'easter roared through New England. The Hokie Nation roared through Chestnut Hill in the fourth quarter, and the Hokies win the game 21-14.
2: And tip your hat to Jeffrey Overton. What a game he had. 209 rushing yards. Fantastic performance by Jeffrey Overton. Man, was he good today.
0: Our Kroger Point After is coming up after this on the Virginia Tech Sports Network.
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5: Well, what a day. What an afternoon. Virginia Tech football, as Bill so perfectly said, able to overcome the rain, able to overcome the wind, able to overcome a fourth quarter deficit, a day that Jeffrey Overton will remember for quite some time. Virginia Tech able to beat Boston College 21-14, the final. The Hokies are 4-0 and now 1-0 in the ACC. Thrilled to have you on the Kroger Point After. I'm Evan Hughes. We have a lot to get to, as you will hear from the winning head coach, James Franklin. Mike Burnup will sit down with him, as well as select members from the program. We'll have highlights. We'll have stats. We'll have analysis. But for now, Mike still got a headset on me, Mike, looking over across the way. Those Hokie fans that sat through that, they are enjoying every second of it.
6: Yes, they are. And I was so happy to see so many of the Tech players go over there and give them high fives, run up and down the sidelines there, just showing their appreciation for what they did standing through this mess of the game today and enduring the weather. That was just great to see those guys show their appreciation.
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3: Virginia Tech to 4-0 on the season as the Hokies rally in the fourth quarter in Chestnut Hill to beat Boston College 21-14. Kroger Point After continues on. Evan Hughes, Tech Hall of Famer Mike Burnup with you. Notable numbers presented by Carter Bank. Mikey, I feel like we got to start with Jeffrey Overton. 25 carries, 209 yards. Fair to say this is a game we'll remember for quite some time.
4: Yeah, he was fantastic. He got most of the bulk of the work there after that fumble by Hawkins. But give him credit, 25 carries. He was a workhorse just time after time. And boy, he turned the Jets on that 76-yard touchdown run. And there at the end, just get those first downs. A fantastic game by Jeffrey Overton.
3: Meanwhile, Virginia Tech passing, Ethan Grunkemeyer, 22 for 35, 147 yards, a touchdown, no picks. Mike, I said this in one of my sideline hits. When Virginia Tech got the ball down 14-6 in the fourth quarter, it's not that I heard a conversation. It was just kind of watching the body language before they took the field. It was almost as if the Hokies said, hey, we've been trying this, you know, trying to run, do this, and beat out the rain. And then it was almost like they said, you know what? We're going to put the ball in the hands of 17. Go out and make some plays. And he really did that on that touchdown drive.
4: He did. I mean, that 76-yard run, he was great. Then he just made some big plays earlier in the game to come up with that many yards. 209 yards, that's the most since Michael Vick. Since 2000, that's impressive. And give the offensive line a lot of credit. And Ty Hall, too. That play that they had with the tight end leading the play up on the side, just time after time, that worked really, really well. And Jeffrey Overton made the most of his carries today. He was definitely the workhorse.
3: You look at Virginia Tech receiving. Quayshon Brown, 8 grabs, 51 yards. Marlon Jackson, Mike, 3 receptions, 41 yards. And the touchdown grab at one of his best games in a Tech
4: uniform. Yeah, that was great to see him because he hadn't had a lot of catches, if any, before this. And to get that touchdown catch 14 yards out, that was a huge play in that game. Tied it up at 14-all. That was a big play by Marlon for sure.
3: And then Virginia Tech defensively, Noah Chambers with 8 tackles to lead the way. 6 solo tackles. He was flying all over the field, Mike.
4: Noah was, and Cortez Harris. Man, you think of the job he did today. And Kamari Copeland, Asen Stevens. Those guys up front did a nice job because that quarterback was so elusive. McKenzie, man, what a game he had.
3: Yeah, let's talk about some of his numbers, by the way. We talked about it at length. Mason McKenzie, 11 for 23, 111 yards through the air. But, Mike, 26 carries for the Boston College quarterback, 138 yards. Hokies able to contain him enough down the stretch.
4: Yeah, and that was the thing. I mean, a bad weather game, you knew he was most of their offense coming in, but this weather made it more imperative for him to take care of business and take care of the ball. So he called his number time after time. So much difficult to throw in it. But, boy, did he make the Hokies pay on some long runs. He was probably better than advertised.
3: And we're brought to you in part this season by Kroger. 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Kroger, the official grocery partner of Virginia Tech Athletics. All right, Mike, those were the numbers. How about just this? Because Virginia Tech came into this game having not trailed the entire season, right? McKenzie with that big touchdown drive. BC's got momentum. Tech's down 14-6. What did you learn about the Hokies and their resilience this afternoon?
4: Well, there's no quit in them, that's for sure. And that's not a surprise. They got some great leaders on this team. Really good senior leadership, and you know, I think Coach talked about it all week. You know, you're going to face adversity dealing with these elements up here. We're not going to be able to do some of the stuff we have been able to do because of the weather. And, man, they found a way to win. That's what you got to do when you're playing.

0: and on the road, dealing with elements, all those sorts of things. You got to find ways to win, and they made enough plays here to get this win, especially in the fourth quarter when it counting. I think having that win in the fourth quarter certainly helped as well.
1: 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Kroger Point after, off and running. Still to come, we will chat with the winning head coach, James Franklin. Don't go anywhere. 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
1: 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Evan Hughes, Tech Hall of Famer Mike Burnup. Mike, you think about the day that Jeffrey Overton had over 200 yards in the win. But what I think makes it even more impressive, how about Virginia Tech's offensive line with some new pieces in there able to create the way they did for him?
0: Yeah, and you think about it, Brody Meadows goes down. You know, Michael Troutman starting in the game, then Brody goes down later. Those guys had to piecemeal it together and get the job done. And there were some leaks in it, yeah, but again, give Ted Roof a lot of credit. He caused some problems for that offensive line. He had some good matchups against Luke Reynolds. Luke only had those five catches for 15 yards. They kind of neutralized him a little bit. But, yeah, for the most part, those guys hung in there and got that running game going because we talked about it. Man, if you can run the ball good in weather like this, that's going to be a real key, and the Hokies were able to get that done, especially with Overton. What a game.
1: Yeah, no doubt. I'm sure he is somebody who might be getting a game ball in the locker room, I have to imagine, right now. We will be joined by the head coach, James Franklin, in just a little bit. And Mike, I just can't overstate this enough. I think you and Bill did a wonderful job in the booth describing the elements. But I remember thinking a little bit of, okay, I want to see this to believe this. And let me tell you something. It was very difficult to see. I mean, there are times you're turning your back just to get the wind away from you. I cannot overstate just how difficult the conditions were and how it got a little bit worse as the game continued.
0: Yeah, it really did. And I understand you like those Marriott towels.
1: Yeah, I'm for the
7: record, I came up with about 2 minutes to go. I brought the Marriott towel with me, and I've never been more excited to see a towel, Mike.
0: Oh, yeah, it was a nasty day out there. You know, it's fun to play in that when you win, and they'll be remembering that and talking about

0: At it for a long, long time. To be able to get this win on the road like that, the weather can be a great equalizer. And you know, BC was loving the fact that it was like this today because, you know, I think talent-wise they're probably a little overmatched trying to rebuild this program under Billy O'Brien with so many new players and coaches. And so for Virginia Tech to come up here and withstand and deal with all that to get the win was very impressive.
1: And Mike, you think about last week. You go on the road, Power 4 team, Big 10 squad, Maryland. You get back at 5 in the morning, and then you're behind. And then, you know, to get in yesterday and these elements, I mean, these are back-to-back road wins against Power 4 teams.
0: Yeah, and they got delayed yesterday late. And you think about this week coming up, it's going to be a short week. Hopefully they'll be able to get out of here tonight and get back to try to help in that regard. But Pittsburgh coming in on Friday night, in all likelihood they're undefeated. And that's going to be a huge game in Blacksburg for sure. That'll say a lot about where the rest of the season will go.
1: And Virginia Tech, the big winner, 21-14 over BC. We talked about it a couple of minutes ago, but I so enjoyed, Mike, being on that sideline and seeing the Tech fans. That really, as the game continued, Mike, it reminded me of a high school football game in that those are bleacher seats over there. And everybody wasn't sitting where they were supposed to. They just kept filing down closer and closer to the Tech bench and created a great environment in the the second half en route to the 21-14 win over Boston College. Again, the Hokies now 4-0 on the season. Head coach James Franklin has thrown on a headset. With that, we throw it over to the Hall of Famer, Mike Burnup.
0: Coach, holy moly, what a game. Congratulations. That's a gutsy win. Man, you guys had to overcome the wind, the rain, penalties and ejection and all kinds of stuff to score big in the fourth quarter. That had to be satisfying for you.
2: Yeah, gutsy win. First of all, you got to give BC and Bill O'Brien a ton of credit. I thought they played their tails off, and I thought they called a really good game considering the elements, right? They called a really good game in terms of how things were for the game. But I'm proud of our guys. Offense, defense, and special teams all came through when it mattered most. And, you know, I thought Ty Howe called a really good game there, especially late as well. So Jeff Overton, 209 yards, huge. Marlon Jackson's a great example, right? You don't know when your number's going to get called. He's played, but he hasn't started. He starts tonight, has a huge, huge play for a touchdown that really got us going.
0: Yeah, that 14-yard catch tied the game up with 8:05 left. Two scores in that fourth quarter. You mentioned Jeff.
2: Well, I don't think it tied it up. We needed the two-point conversion.
0: Boy, for the two-point conversion,
2: well,
0: yes.
2: You act like that was easy. That's hard, too.
0: Oh, no, and Jeffrey Overton made it look easy, though. Good blocking by that offensive line. How about those guys? Had to piece them together today. Troutman and then Brody Meadows goes down. Man, oh, man.
2: Yeah, I'm proud of them. We're down two starters. We didn't have JT, right? We didn't have Montavious. Then Brody goes down. We're piecing it together, and those guys battled. I'm super proud of them. I'm looking at them right now. Al Tuner, Howland, Brody. They're sitting over here right now, get their tape off. They're beautiful. They're like plus-size models. It's awesome.
0: Coach, you'll love this one, too. You mentioned that 209, Jeffrey Overton with 25 carries. That's the most since Michael Vick on this same field, 9:30 on September 30, 2000, at 210 yards.
2: Pretty good guy to be associated. Mike, I hope you got a chance to watch the game. I appreciate the text you sent me before the game. These guys are battling. I hope you're proud of them.
0: How about two TDs in the final 8 minutes, Coach? What does that say about your guys?
2: Yeah, again, I could say it wasn't pretty, but it was also very pretty because you got to find ways to win games like this, right? They're not always going to go exactly the way you want them to go. And they grinded it out. And those two touchdowns late were huge. The two-point conversion was huge. Just proud of the guys.
0: Yeah, you said earlier in the week on multiple occasions, the team that deals with the adversity the best is probably going to win this game. And, man, you guys face some today.
2: Yeah, adversity. There's no doubt about it. First, starting with the weather, the wind, the rain. It was like a tsunami at times. But, again, both teams had to play in it. And, again, you got to give BC a ton of credit. But our guys on the road never lost composure, stayed poised, keep pecking away. I talked to him at halftime. I said, listen, this is going to be fundamentals. It's going to be gap sound defense. It's going to be execution on offense and making sure we protect the football. We didn't do a great job with the football, but overall pretty damn good.
0: Yeah, Coach, how about having that win in the second, fourth quarter?

0: quarters. You guys took the toss and took the ball. That proved to be big, didn't it, down at the end?
1: Yeah, we took the ball to start the game, which we normally don't do because I just thought the later the game went, it could be sloppy. But then late in the game, you know, obviously they ended up getting the ball in the second half, so we chose getting the win in the fourth quarter, and I do think that was significant.
0: Yeah. How about, boy, you talk about Mason McKenzie. What a tough kid. You knew all week you talked about how tough he was and what a competitor.
1: Yeah, and he's faster than you think because we got guys can run, and he got around the corner on us sometimes when we were actually in position and just couldn't get him on the ground. He is tough. He's competitive. We banged on him a couple times pretty good, and he just continued to get off the ground. So he's an impressive young man, and Billy did a really good job calling the game to play to his strengths.
0: Yeah, Cortez Harris, Noah Chambers, Kamari Copeland, man, those guys came up some big plays there. Jacquez had almost a near interception. Some good plays on defense.
1: Yeah, we just got to continue to get better. You know, obviously this is going to be a short week, so we got to be smart. Tonight we got to be smart this weekend, and we got to be ready to go on Sunday because obviously this Friday is going to come fast.
0: Yeah, it really will. Coach, I'll let you get on that note. Congratulations. What a gutsy performance. Terrific win, dealing with all kinds of stuff and overcoming the turnover. Just a great job today by your guys.
1: Thanks. I really, really appreciate you guys.
0: Yes, sir, Coach. Thank you.
2: That's Mike Burnup with Virginia Tech head coach James Franklin. And in just a moment here, we'll be joined by the offensive coordinator of the Hokies, Ty Howell, who is throwing on a headset and believe he is ready down on headset. He is. Mike, I'll throw it over to you with Ty Howell, Tech's offensive coordinator.
0: Thanks, sir. Appreciate it. Ty, congratulations. Man, what a tough game this was. You guys had to pull out all the stops, but to get those two scores in the fourth quarter were huge.
3: Yeah. Proud of the guys. They battled. Gritty win. Did what we needed to do. Obviously, you know, we'll review the film and get cleaned up what we need to get cleaned up, but super proud of the way the guys fought and finished.
0: Yeah, Coach talked about earlier in the week. You got two game plans this week.
3: Yeah.
0: Well, you had to use a little bit of both of them?
3: That's right. Yeah, exactly. Try to pull a little bit from both. Was keeping constant in communication with the guys on the field of what the weather was like and when we could do certain things. So, you know, made some challenging things, but, you know, we got to clean up and execute. But I'm really proud of, you know, the way the guys responded and finished.
0: Yeah, Ted Roof's been around a long time as a defensive coordinator, former head coach. Yeah. He had a good game plan, and those guys executed it pretty well.
3: Yeah, he did. I got a ton of respect for Coach Roof. He was actually the defensive coordinator my junior year in college, and I played for Bill O'Brien, and so those guys are great coaches and do a phenomenal job. And so huge credit to them. On the way they played.
0: Makes that win even sweeter for you then, doesn't it?
3: Yes, sir.
0: How about Jeffrey Overton tonight? Man, oh, man. Was that guy in the zone or what? 209 yards.
3: He was special. You know, he was every time he touched it, you know, you were kind of holding your breath. He did a phenomenal job. Coach McKenzie got him prepared this week, and so it was exciting to see him go out and have the game he did.
0: And you had to be thrilled with the offensive line, kind of piecing those guys together, not just with Jess and Terry down, but also, you lose Birdie Meadows.
3: Yeah, you know, we Coach Moore and his staff did an awesome job, you know, getting those guys ready to play and the next man up mentality and to go out and rush the ball the way we did. And Jeff to have the day he did is a huge credit to those guys up front.
0: Yeah, they did a good job on kind of neutralizing Luke Reynolds, didn't he? Just 5 catches, 15 yards?
3: Yeah, they did a nice job. Obviously, you know, with the weather, we kind of knew we're going to lean into the run game and all that. But I thought Luke did a nice job responding in the run game and fighting his tail off in that.
0: Coach, it's a 3-0 game at the half. Come out in the third quarter, the defense gets a 3-and-out, gets that stop. You guys get a huge punt return. I know it had to be frustrating to get the ball down there first and goal, but you do get the field goal. That was obviously big, too.
3: Yeah, you know, we gotta score touchdowns down there, and it's something that we're, you know, really going to take a hard look at. You know, we had that happen earlier in the season and got it, got it fixed the next week, and you know, so we got to be better there. We need touchdowns in that area of the field.
0: Yeah. How about Marlon Jackson? What a good catch that was.
3: Yeah, it, big play. You know, he's a guy who's just kind of worked and kept a positive attitude and kept getting better and better. So it was great to see him go out there and make a play for his team.

0: teammates and, you know, really kind of shaped the way the end of the game went.
1: Yeah. Special teams were big today, too, Coach, when you think about it. Totten's punts and, gosh, Q's returns and Love's field goals. That's complimentary football, isn't it?
0: Yes, sir. Yes, sir. Coach Shear and his staff are doing a great job, and those specialists, you know, they don't get a lot of notoriety. It really only happens when something goes bad, you know, so it was great to see those guys play really well, and, you know, a huge credit to those guys and how they've been helping out our team and with the complimentary football.
1: Yeah. Coach, congratulations. Let you go. Get cleaned up, dried up, and get ready to rock and roll back to town. Short week for you guys.
0: Yes, sir. Thank you.
1: Yes, sir, Ty.
0: All right.
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3: You know, it is ironic, as we welcome you back aboard the Kroger Point After, Evan Hughes, Tech Hall of Famer Mike Burnup. The rain has stopped a little bit outside. I'm wondering where this was for the last 3.5 hours, but ultimately the Hokies able to beat Boston College and the Nor'easter 21-14 in come-from-behind fashion. Virginia Tech 4-0 on the season. Mike, again, just... so many different areas you can dissect this game, but I think when you look back on it, it was, again, Tech down 14-6 with, what, about 8-9 minutes to go in the game, and the Hokies found a way to come from behind.
4: Yeah, they did, and it was impressive because you think about the start of that second half, you know, you get the stop, and then you get the field goal when you got a first and goal, and it's just 6-0, and you're thinking, yeah, I mean, you got to score right there, get the touchdown, right? And I think you got the momentum, kind of got flipped. You know, McKenzie had that 45-yard run, the 5-yard touchdown, and all of a sudden, you know, it's 7-6. You're coming from behind for the first time all year. And then the fourth quarter rolls around. You know, after that fumble, the fumble by Hawkins, you know, and the fourth quarter comes around, you get that great play by Jackson, and then you get the stop. And then one play later is when that 76-yard Jeffrey Overton run comes. And you just love the fact that you got the ball in your hands at the end of the game and you run the clock out again, just like last week. That was impressive.
3: Very impressive indeed. And again, Hokies now 4-0, getting ready to go home to play Pitt next Friday. Mike, what can a game

0: like this do for a team moving forward?
1: Well, it's a big win on the road and facing some tough conditions, adversity, wind, weather. You know, quarterback had played really, really great on the other side, had a good plan for you. But to get the win, that would have been a devastating loss to a team that's at the bottom of the ACC pretty much. Now, I think they're going to win a lot more games than they won last year. They already have tied that. So I think it's a good team. Billy's trying to build it back up. Billy O'Brien is. Ted Roof and those guys that had a great game plan. But for the Hokies to come on the road and get this win and take it back home now, when you're going to have a sold-out crowd at Lane Stadium for a night game on Friday night, that's going to do a lot for their psyche and momentum.
0: I have a feeling the weather is going to be just a tad different on Friday.
1: It's supposed to be nice right now, and hopefully that'll stay the case and be a dry surface, and the Hokies can get back to showing some of their speed and more of the passing game that they've had so far.
0: A couple of great stats pulled by our statistician, Carter Myers, and would love to read a couple of them. Is actually, I believe now we've got a player throwing on a headset with us. Quentin Reddish, I believe, is with us in the locker room. Quentin, you there? Okay. With that, I'll turn it over to Mike Burnoff.
1: Hey, Quentin, congratulations, man. Great job today.
2: Appreciate that.
1: How about those couple pass breakups you had, man? You were all over the place and had some near picks.
2: Yeah, just trying to do a better job at playing the ball, you know. That was the emphasis this week. You know, I thought we did a great job taking that to the field.
1: Yeah, that was really impressive stuff there. How about their quarterback, Mason McKenzie? Talk about the nightmare that was today.
2: Yeah, that's a really great football player right there. And, you know, that offensive coordinator was doing a great job of scheming some things, getting him going. You know, it was definitely a tough task limiting him on the ground, but you know, thankfully we got it done at the end.
1: Yeah, Cortez Harris and Noah Chambers, Kamari, man, those guys, Ace, and they come up with some big plays.
2: Yeah, our front seven, man, you know, especially them boys up front. They don't get as much attention as they need to sometimes, but them boys be doing a lot of dirty work, so.
1: Yeah. How about the offense? How about Jeffrey Overton today? 209 yards.
2: Yeah. Hey, man, that boy's a dog. We already knew that, especially if you were tuned in last year watching him as a young guy. But, you know, he's definitely a great player for us.
1: Quinters, this game's 3-0 at the half. What was halftime like?
2: Just for the defense, at least, it was our message was just keep your foot on their neck and, you know, limit all the explosive plays that they were having. You know, the quarterback run game success, you know, a few deep passes here and there. But just keep playing. And, you know, we came out second half, and that's what we were trying to get done.
1: Yeah, you talk about that. The coach talks about it a lot, too. That first series of the third quarter, you get that 3-and-out.
2: Yeah.
1: Then the offense gets the ball on a great punt return.
2: Yeah.
1: Didn't score, but got the field goal. That was big.
2: Yeah, you know, we talk about it all the time, starting fast, especially coming out of the half and especially coming out first quarter.
1: Yeah.
2: You know, you want to go 3-and-out defensively, and you want to get points offensively. So, you know, glad we got to get that done.
1: Quentin, how about that 2 out of 13? On third down conversion for BC, pretty good.
2: Yeah, no doubt. Them boys was definitely, they were definitely doing a great job defensively. I wasn't watching too much of it, but every time I looked up, it seemed like they was causing problems on the field.
1: Yeah, how about the Tech fans across the way behind your bench?
2: Yeah, you know, I'm just extremely grateful to have those type of fans. You know, that commitment, especially in this weather, shows you a lot. It's already tough to travel all the way up north, and you know, you sitting at the game when it's the conditions are terrible, just shows a lot about your character.
1: And they never left.
2: They never left. Yeah, you got to love it.
1: Yeah. How about this short week preparing for Pitt now to come in and probably an undefeated Pitt team?
2: Yeah, quick turnaround, definitely. You know, I haven't really took too much in time and looked at them. I've been off Boston College this week. But, you know, we got a quick turnaround, so we got to do what we got to do to get ready to go Friday.
1: Yeah, I'm sure it'll be an exciting and electric crowd.
2: Oh, yeah, yep. No doubt.
1: Quentin, congratulations, man. Great job today.
2: Appreciate you so much.
1: You got it.
0: That's Quentin Reddish. We appreciate him stopping by with us on the Kroger Point After. What a win for Virginia Tech. If you're just tuning in, the Hokies able to score 15 fourth quarter points to come from behind to beat Boston College to stay unbeaten on the season, 21-14 the final. We are about to cross the top of the hour. Let's pause 10 seconds and allow stations to identify themselves. 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
0: Evan Hughes, Tech Hall of Famer Mike Burnup with you. We've got some great stats from Carter Myers that we will read through as we continue to get some post-game reaction from the winning locker room. Mike, I love this from Carter. hokey

0: fourth quarter drives. 10 play, 80 yards, 2 minutes, 58 seconds, and a touchdown. One play, 76 yards, it took 12 seconds, a touchdown. And then 10 plays, 41 yards, 3 minutes, 25 seconds, till the end of the game.
1: Yeah, that's when the money counts, man. That's when the game is on the line. You got to get first downs. They used their timeouts, I thought, really, really well, did Billy O'Brien, and the two-minute timeout and whatnot. But, boy, the Hokies overcame some adversity there and got those first downs when they needed. And great calls by Ty Howell on that run for Overton with the tight end leading the play. That was huge.
0: And throwing on a headset with us now, somebody who had a big hand in today's win, Cortez Harris, is throwing on a headset. With that, we throw it over to Mike Burnoff.
1: Cortez, congratulations, my brother. That's a great win today.
2: Hey, I appreciate you, man. Thank you. Thank you.
1: You guys got after the quarterback, but, man, he was a handful, wasn't he?
2: Absolutely, man. That QB draw was killing us, man. We got to get back to practice and work on the basics so it can't kill us no more.
1: That was one of those things where you kind of had to know with the weather and dealing with the adversity that he was going to have the ball in his hands a lot.
2: Absolutely, absolutely, man. And we planned for it. We just got playing a little better. That's all. It's all good.
1: Yeah. How about some of your running mates up front there with Kamari? And talk about acing. You guys put some pressure out there.
2: Absolutely, man. Like I said in one of my other interviews, man, we all chasing each other to be great, man. That's all it is.
1: Yeah. How about Jeffrey Overton on the other side of the ball?
2: Hey, that guy is a baller. I had the opportunity to play against him in high school. You already knew he was going to be great, yo. He a baller. Real talk.
1: Yeah. You guys did a great job on third down conversions. They were only 2 out of 13.
2: Shout out to God, man. Shout out Coach Pry. Yeah. Hey, that's what

0: When the defense was deflated, bro, we all had energy. We bend, we don't break.
1: Cortez, this is the first time this year you guys have been behind. Kind of what was that mindset going into that, thinking about you guys got behind?
0: Like I said, man, we bend, we don't break, man. We had an emphasis. We had an emphasis on going out there, man, and just accepting the chance to be great, man. Accepting the chance to be great.
1: Yeah, offensive line had to piece together. You had to be proud of those guys today.
0: Absolutely, especially with the injuries that or whatever had happened, man, with our offensive switching, man. Our O-line was great, man. Our O-line was great. I think J.O. had probably like 200 yards today. It only got done with the O-line, man, and his explosive ability, as we know.
1: Now, how about special teams? You think about Totten's punts and John Love's two field goals and Q on those punt returns?
0: Man, we don't take nobody for granted here. I don't know if you'll look, but if you see me on the sideline, man, I'm dabbing up John Love every time he make a field goal, man. That's my guy. Real talk.
1: Well, what are your thoughts on this short week and got Pitt coming into a sold-out night game at Lane Stadium?
0: We won today. It's a win for today. We got to get ready, get back to it as soon as we touch back down in Blacksburg and get ready to prepare for Pitt, man.
1: Well, that's going to be a fun plane ride home, my man. Enjoy it.
0: Yes, sir. I appreciate you, man. Hey, thank y'all, man.
1: You got it, Cortez.
0: Yes, sir.
2: That's Cortez Harris. We appreciate him. And, you know, Mike, I think Bill said it perfectly in game. I believe it was the third quarter when McKenzie was going to roll to his left, that far side of the field, and Cortez had a huge, was it sack or open field tackle? That might have prevented a touchdown.
1: Yeah, that was a big play in this game, no doubt about it. And Cortez had a few of those. He was just seemed like he had another gear today, running on the outside there, just getting around that offensive tackle. He did a fantastic job.
2: All right, a couple of more notes from Carter here quickly. John Love today, 60 career field goals, moves into third all-time at Virginia Tech. Hokies now 23-11 all-time against Boston College, including five of the last six. Jeff Overton, 209 rushing yards, sixth highest game all-time at Virginia Tech. Ethan Grunkemeyer, I'll toss it to you after this one with this, Mike. Grunkemeyer today was 22 for 35, 147 yards, but he's still completing 74% of his passes this year, eight touchdowns, no picks. He has won his last eight starts as a starting quarterback going back to last year.
1: Yeah, very impressive. The guy's a winner. He just reads things well. He almost had a couple tips today that almost got picked, but great job in that regard and kept that streak alive. He's been solid, just dealing with the elements today, man. It was tough, and a couple of those throws he'd like to have back, and you know, a couple of them guys could have caught maybe, but one of those things, just to get the win, I'm sure that's all he cares about.
2: Mike, final question I have for you. When someone asks you about Virginia Tech, Boston College 2026, 3, 4, 5 years down the road, what will you remember most from this one?
1: The gutsy performance that they had and just dealing with the elements, being undefeated, coming on the road, first ACC game, and just having to come from behind to win for the first time all year. That was a gutsy performance and just a heck of a job by the defense getting those last stops and the offense being able to score twice in the fourth quarter, and then run out the clock.
2: Mike, I'm going to remember all of that, and this might be the last time I wore these Nike shoes. Might be a different pair of shoes going back to Blacksburg.
1: It might be too wet.
2: great work as always, Mike, and I know we now turn our attention to a very big week. Talk Live on Wednesday and then Friday. I mean, ESPN, National TV, Tech, Pitt. That's going to be awesome.
1: Yeah, Pitt's been a thorn in the Hokie side for quite a while, and Pat Narduzzi will have those guys ready to play. They're a tough, hard nose, as you can imagine, from the Steel City, but having them in your backyard for a sold-out crowd, I think Lane Stadium is going to be electric. It's a hard ticket to get, and I know the Hokies will be rocking and rolling, ready to go for that one.
2: Well, great work today. We still have plenty more to get to on the Kroger Point After. Toby Altizer is going to have highlights. He's going to have analysis and stats. He's going to look at scores from around the Commonwealth of Virginia, the ACC, the top 25. We still have much more to go on our Kroger Point After. But for us here in Chestnut Hill, for our entire crew here in the booth, for Bill, for Mike, Evan saying so long from Chestnut Hill. When we come back, Toby Altizer, plenty more to come on the Kroger Point After as Virginia Tech rallies in the fourth quarter, comes from behind, and beats Boston College 21-14. 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
4: Welcome back to the Kroger Point After. Toby Altizer with you for the rest of the way as the Hokies improve to 4-0 for the first time since 2017 as they beat Boston College on the road 21-14. We knew the weather was going to play a big part of this one, and it definitely did. The Hokies not able to get as much going through the air as they probably would have liked today, even though Grunkemeyer did throw for 147 and a touchdown today. But the story was Jeffrey Overton Jr., 25 carries, 209 yards, and a touchdown. The Hokies able to get things going with that reshuffled offensive line. And I think today what you saw from the Hokies was a good ability to be resilient and to show that they could bounce back after things maybe weren't going exactly as planned in the first half, weren't able to get much going. You heard Coach Franklin mention they got the ball first. They won the toss for the first time this year, opted to take the ball thinking that the conditions would get worse. And coincidentally, the conditions got worse in the second half, and that's where most of the scoring came from. But the Hokies weren't able to get much going in the first half. We'll hear some of the highlights in just a bit, but they led just 3-0 at halftime, but being able to bounce back and come up with some big plays. You think back to Marcellus Hawkins fumbling the football and Boston College getting the ball at Virginia Tech's 22-yard line, a chance to add on to their lead after they just scored a touchdown to go up 7-6. And Cortez Harris comes up with a big sack, his second sack of the game, to be able to knock them out of field goal range on second down. The Hokies force an incompletion on third down to force a punt. Those sorts of situations. You heard Coach Franklin shout out Marlon Jackson, who only had one catch coming into today. Three catches today for 41 yards and a touchdown. The touchdown being the biggest, one of the bigger plays of the day, being able to get the Hokies right back within a two-point conversion. Overton puts that one in and ties the game at 14 before he's able to rattle off a 76-yard touchdown run. I think showing some of that resiliency today for the Hokies was good. And in a battle test, you're going into a tough matchup with Pittsburgh on Friday night. You know, Pitt wasn't playing a big-time opponent today, playing Bucknell, but, you know, they won 59-0 today. Mason Heinschel, 403 passing yards and six touchdowns. I think this just shows you, and you heard Coach Franklin allude to this as well when he was talking with Mike, you just got to find a way to win these games. And maybe it isn't the prettiest thing in the world. Maybe it isn't exactly the way that you would draw it up on paper. But for the Hokies, where both teams had 117 yards of offense in the first half, the Hokies being able to come out and finish the day with 370 yards of total offense, most of that from Jeffrey Overton, but then holding Boston College to just 261. Mason McKenzie was really, really good today. 111 yards through the air, 138 on the ground, and, you know, Boston College only had 261 on the day. So for him to basically be their entire offense to be able to keep them in it. You got to tip your cap to what Mason McKenzie was able to do. But when it came time to win the game in the fourth quarter, the Hokies were able to come through and outscore Boston College 15-7 in that final frame. And that's why the Hokies walk out 4-0 for the first time since 2017. They're 1-0 in the ACC. An impressive win for

0: Virginia Tech in a chilly, windy, rainy Chestnut Hill against Boston College, who falls to 2-2 on the season. Let's take a look back at some of the highlights. We'll do that next. You're listening to the Kroger Point After as the Hokies win 21-14 over Boston College. 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
0: 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Let's take a look back at some of the highlights from today's game. There weren't many in the first half. It was scoreless for a majority of it, but the defense was leading the way for the Hokies. Cortez Harris came up with his first of two big sacks for the Hokies in the first half.
5: Slap of the hand by the QB. McKenzie backpedals. McKenzie in trouble and sacked back on the 15-yard line. First sack of the game for the Hokies. Cortez Harris.
6: Great job by Cortez. Big motor. Blows around his man. Then McKenzie tries to roll to his right to get out of trouble, and he runs right back into Cortez.
0: Hokies would get the ball just before half and be able to put together a 13-play, 48-yard drive, getting into field goal range for John Love, and he was able to knock it through in the conditions from 45 yards out to give the Hokies a 3-0 lead.
5: Here's the snap. It's good. The hold is good. And John swings the leg through. The kick is up. It's in the air, and it is good. John Love breaks the scoreless tie with 16 seconds left, driving it through the rain and the wind as the goalposts were swaying back and forth. It's 3-0 Virginia Tech.
0: That would be your halftime score, 3-0 for the Hokies. Coming out of the half, after the Hokies won the toss and decided to take the football in the first quarter, they had the wind in the fourth quarter, part of the reasoning there from Coach Franklin. But the Boston College Eagles started with the ball. They went 3-and-out and punted, but that set up Quayshon Brown with a chance to make an impact on the game, and that he did.
5: To field the punt. Snap comes back. The former Hokie, La Follette, line drive punt, coming over to the sideline. Quayshon fields it there on the left, cuts back to the right at the 35 to the 40, across midfield, Brown down the right sideline, to the BC 30, to the 20, cuts back inside at the 15, and they knock him down near the 10. That that's how you get the second half going. Tremendous punt return by Q.

0: punter, La Follette, saved the touchdown. 55 yards on the punt, 45 on the return.
1: That set the Hokies up with first and goal at the 10-yard line. Unfortunately, weren't able to get much going on the ensuing drive. Go three and out, and John Love was able to kick a 22-yard field goal to put the Hokies in front 6-0. I think skipping ahead a little bit in the second half, the Boston College Eagles were able to take a 7-6 lead with a touchdown. And after the Hokies got the ball back, Marcellus Hawkins was handed the ball going to his right, and you could see how the weather impacted the game on this fumble by Marcellus Hawkins, where he looked like he was holding on to the ball. I don't think anyone punched at the ball necessarily, but the ball just popped free while he was on top of a Boston College defender. And so Boston College was able to recover the ball at Virginia Tech's 22-yard line, setting themselves up for potentially some more points and expanding on their 7-6 lead. Second down, though, Cortez Harris knocked them out of field goal range with his second sack of the game.
0: McKenzie fakes the screen one way. Hokies got him down on the 38-yard line. The play potentially of the game as Harris puts him out of field goal range with the sack on the 35.
2: What a huge play from Cortez Harris. Just gets such a great jump on the ball. He's in that backfield so quick. Nowhere for McKenzie to go.
0: How big is that, Mike, if BC has to punt at this point?
1: And they would have to go on to punt, and the Hokies would get the ball, drive the football a little bit, but turn the ball over on downs before Boston College would score a touchdown to go up 14-6 to start the fourth quarter. That's when the Hokies put together probably their best drive of the day, or at least the longest sustained drive of the day, resulting in a touchdown. 10 plays, 80 yards, and it was capped off by a Marlon Jackson 14-yard touchdown catch from Ethan Grunkemeyer.
0: Snap comes back to Ethan, going to flip it to the right side of the end zone to Marlon Jackson. A leaping grab, touchdown Tech. He leaped right over Camilla, the corner on that side, for a 14-yard reception, and the Hokies are back to within two.
2: What a great throw from Grunkemeyer. It's kind of the back shoulder. Marlon Jackson's right there waiting for it. Uses that body to screen away the defender. Nice throw and catch into the end zone. Hokies will go for two. Try to tie this game up.
1: Coach Franklin mentioned Jackson after the game, being ready when your number was called. He'd only had one catch through the first three games of the season. He had three catches today, 41 yards, and the touchdown you just heard. Big time day for Marlon Jackson, stepping up when he was needed. But the Hokies still needed a two-point conversion to tie the game. Who else would they go to but Jeffrey Overton?
0: Ethan calls for the ball. Snap comes back. Handoff goes to Overton. Plows his way off the right side into the end zone to tie the game. We are tied at 14.
2: That's a good two-point conversion there. Give Jeffrey Overton the ball. Good blocking at the point of attack on the right side. He takes it into the end zone. This game is tied up with 8:05 left.
1: Beautiful job by the Hokies offensive line, opening up a hole on the right side there for Overton to rush in to tie the game at 14 points apiece. The Hokies would force a punt on a 5-play, 17-yard drive by the Eagles, and on the ensuing drive, the Hokies would turn right back to Jeffrey Overton, who would do all the work himself.
0: Ethan calls for the ball. Snap comes back. Handoff goes to Overton. Plows his way off the right side into the end zone to tie the game. We are tied at 14.
2: That's a good two-point conversion there. Give Jeffrey Overton the ball. Good blocking at the point of attack on the right side. He takes it into the end zone. This game is tied up with 8:05 left.
1: Sorry, that was the two-point play once again. Let's hear the 76-yard touchdown run, the play of the game for the Hokies. Jeffrey Overton giving the Hokies the lead 21-14 with about 5 minutes to go. Here was Overton going to the right side and going to the house.
0: Snap comes back. Handoff goes to Overton. Big hole right side 30. Explodes to the 40 down the sideline. Overton to the 50. Down the right sideline. And he will score. A tremendous run. Jeffrey Overton goes the length of the field. And the Hokies have the lead with 4:58 to play. How about that for Overton?
2: What a great call by Ty Howell. And how about this? Tarikas Harrison comes in motion. He gets the

0: key block on that play, Billy. And then Jeffrey Overton just turns on the Jets on the outside, never gets touched as he goes in the end zone from 76 yards out. What an answer for this offense after the defense comes up with a big, big stop.
1: Jeffrey Overton on the day, 25 carries for 209 yards in that touchdown run from 76 yards out. He leads the way for the Hokies on the offensive side as the Hokies went on to win 21-14 to improve to 4-0 for the first time since 2017. They win their ACC opener as well. They'll welcome in Pitt on Friday night. We'll take a quick look at what Pittsburgh will bring into Lane Stadium on Friday night. But first, we'll take a quick look at some of the scores around the ACC and the country next. 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
1: Welcome back to the Kroger Point After as Virginia Tech improves to 4-0, 1-0 in the ACC with their 21-14 win over the Boston College Eagles on the road at Alumni Stadium in Chestnut Hill. The Hokies back in action on Friday, taking on the Pitt Panthers. We'll talk a little bit more about that matchup in just a couple of moments. Taking a look at scores around the country in the ACC. Week 4 of the ACC schedule started yesterday. Clemson taking on California. Clemson winning 24-10. Clemson now 3-1 on the season. Cal falls to 2-2. Clemson outgaining Cal on the ground 255-86. That was the difference in this one. Neither team had eclipsed 150 yards through the air in this one. And Bryant Wesco had a 65-yard punt return touchdown for the Tigers. That was the first time Clemson's had a punt return touchdown since 2018. Games already concluded alongside the Hokies today in the ACC. Pittsburgh beat Bucknell 59-0. Their quarterback Mason Heinschel, 403 passing yards and 6 touchdowns. They're a perfect 4-0 to start the season. Wake Forest went on the road and upset number 18 Louisville 30-27. They were led by their receiver Carlos Hernandez. 9 receptions, 194 yards and a touchdown. Only 2 other players caught passes for the Demon Deacons. A combined 3 receptions for 31 yards for the other receivers, 9 for 194 and a touchdown for Carlos Hernandez. As the Demon Deacons are now 3-1, Louisville falls to 2-2. Games going on right now in the ACC. Florida State taking on Central Arkansas. They're looking to get back to 500. They're 1-2 on the season. They lead 24-7. About 30 seconds to go in the first half of that one. Duke is hosting William and Mary. They are leading 17-7 early in the second quarter of that one. Walker Egitt, their quarterback currently, is 5 of 6 for 72 yards and a touchdown. Nate Shepard also has a touchdown rushing on 35 rushing yards. Game's coming up a little bit later in the ACC. Virginia

0: Virginia hosts Delaware at 6 o'clock tonight. UVA is 2-1 on the season. Number 6, Miami hosts Central Michigan. That'll kick off at 6:30. Miami perfect 3-0 to start the year. NC State hosts App State at 7:30. The Wolfpack is 1-2 on the year. And then two late night games tonight. Number 22, SMU hosts Missouri State at 9 o'clock. SMU is 2-1 to start the year. And then a matchup of two 1-2 teams on the West Coast. Georgia Tech will take on Stanford. Kickoff for that one at 10:30. Good day of top 25 matchups, six of them on the docket for today. One of them already concluded with the top-ranked Texas Longhorns going on the road to take on number 14 Tennessee. Tennessee was down by 10 and scored a touchdown to cut the Texas lead to 3 with about a minute and a half to go. And then Tennessee was able to recover the onside kick, but Texas was able to bat away Tennessee's Hail Mary attempt as time expired. So Texas holds on to win 20-17. Their defensive end Colin Simmons had a bit of a viral celebration that got flagged for a 15-yard penalty, but he had a stellar day, 5 sacks on the day as Texas's defense was the story. They held Tennessee to just 221 yards of offense. Other games going on in the top 25 right now. Number 2, Georgia leads Oklahoma 14-0. Number 18, Michigan, and number 17, Iowa are tied at 7 apiece early in the second quarter. Number 4, Ole Miss is on the road taking on number 21, Florida. And the Gators have a 10-0 lead about 3 minutes to go in the first quarter of that one. Other top 25 matchups to keep an eye on later tonight. Number 23, Texas A&M will take on number 10, LSU in Death Valley. That'll kick off at 7:30 tonight. Number 20, Oregon takes on number 12, USC at 7:30 at the Coliseum out in L.A. And then number 19, Missouri, goes on the road to take on number 24, Mississippi State tonight. That'll kick off at 7:45. For the Hokies, they improved to 4-0, 1-0 in the ACC with a 21-14 win over Boston College. I'll get you a preview of some of what you'll see on Friday night at Lane Stadium with Pittsburgh coming to town and wrap up the broadcast as well. 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
7: 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It's something that lasts a lifetime. 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
0: Welcome back to the Kroger Point After as the Hokies win 21-14 over Boston College. They improved to 4-0 for the first time since 2017, 1-0 in the ACC after going on the road today to the Alumni Stadium in Chestnut Hill to win 21-14. The Hokies back in action Friday night against Pittsburgh. You just heard a little bit earlier today, Pittsburgh was able to beat Bucknell 59-0. Their quarterback, Mason Heinschel, 403 passing yards and 6 touchdowns on the day. He's had a good good season to this point. Coming into today, he had a touchdown-to-interception ratio of 7 touchdowns, just to 1 interception, completing about 64% of his passes. So Hines Shule will be someone

0: to keep an eye on in the passing game for Pitt. They've also combined for 8 sacks early on in the season, so keeping an eye on what their defense is able to do. But taking one final look at what the Hokies were able to do today in Massachusetts against Boston College, 370 total yards for the Hokies, just 261 for Boston College. An impressive day from Jeffrey Overton Jr. He was the story, 25 carries, 209 yards, and a touchdown. The touchdown coming on a 76-yard touchdown run to give the Hokies a 21-14 lead, which would be the final score. Ethan Krunkemeyer on the day maybe wasn't able to get as much through the air as you would like with the weather, but still efficient, 22 of 35, 147 through the air, and a touchdown with no picks. Quayshon Brown led the way for the receivers, 8 receptions for 51 yards. Marlon Jackson also chipping in with the touchdown catch there, 3 catches for 41 yards. Looking at the defense, Noah Chambers led the way with 8 tackles combined. Cortez Harris had 2 tackles for loss and 2 sacks. Asen Stevens with a sack as well. So the Hokies getting it done in all facets. A gritty win for the Hokies, able to outscore Boston College 15-7 in the fourth quarter to win this one 21-14. One final segment to wrap things up next as the Hokies improve to 4-0, 1-0 in the ACC. They beat Boston College 21-14. We'll wrap things up next. 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

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I'm Doug Dillon. 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

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I'm Doug Dillon. And Mayor Joe Ford of the town of Yeager invites you to the town's 109th year celebration. That's coming up October 2nd through the 4th. 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
5: Clear skies stick with us for the rest of our Saturday, all due to lingering high pressure in the region, mid to upper 60s throughout the two Virginias for afternoon highs. Light breeze out of the northwest. We'll stay mostly clear once again overnight, tonight down to the mid 40s, and a light breeze, pretty variable, out of the northwest. Sunday, more of the same. We'll hang on to those clear skies, allowing for plenty of sunshine, and daytime highs returning to the upper 60s. I'm meteorologist Jason Laird from the Cole Chevy Body Shop Weather Center.
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13: The clear skies stick with us overnight tonight. That's going to allow for overnight lows to dip down to the mid-40s throughout the two Virginias. Winds light and variable still out of the northwest. Sunday, we'll hang on to high pressure. That's going to allow for clear skies and plenty of sunshine. Another round of the upper 60s temperature-wise. Pretty clear into the afternoon and staying relatively clear than Sunday night with overnight lows trending into the upper 40s and a carbon copy Monday. I'm meteorologist Jason Laird from the Cole Chevy Body Shop Weather Center.
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is Saturday night. You're probably already having a good time anyway, but Alan Jackson and Jimmy Buffett say it's 5 o'clock somewhere. 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

Clear skies stick with us overnight tonight. That's going to allow for overnight lows to dip down to the mid-40s throughout the two Virginias. Winds light and variable still out of the northwest. Sunday, we'll hang on to high pressure. That's going to allow for clear skies and plenty of sunshine. Another round of the upper 60s temperature-wise. Pretty clear into the afternoon and staying relatively clear than Sunday night with overnight lows trending into the upper 40s and a carbon copy Monday. I'm meteorologist Jason Laird from the Cole Chevy Body Shop Weather Center.

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